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3: John Ryder, the Timberwolves get past the Spurs 114-109 to even their West semifinal series at 2. Victor Wembanyama tossed from the game, ejected to the second quarter for elbowing Naz Reid. Anthony Edwards had a game-high 36, 16 of those in the fourth quarter. So Spurs, the Timberwolves series knotted at 2 with Game 5 on Tuesday night in San Antonio. Meanwhile, the Knicks are moving on to the East Finals for the second straight season, and they do it in easy fashion, clobbering the 76ers 144-114 of the series sweep. New York knocking down 25 threes. They were 57% shooting from distance. NBA draft lottery announced earlier. The Wizards get the top pick. The Jazz get the second selection, followed by the Grizzlies and the Bulls. ESPN's Jay Billis on the draft.
4: There's still a lot of tough decisions to make, and it's not a no-brainer at number one. A.J. DiBonta and Darren Peterson, that's going to be a tough decision for Washington. And we have some years where you say it's a no-brainer. This is not. And you've got a number of difficult decisions that are going to be made throughout the top 10.
5: Yeah.
4: But the good news is that no matter where you fall in the top 10, you're going to get a really good player. This is a deep draft of star caliber talent.
3: Jay Billis on the draft telecast on ABC. To the NHL in the Stanley Cup playoffs second round. Got game 4 in Anaheim on ESPN TV. The Ducks and Golden Knights tied at 2. 5 minutes into the second period, Vegas has a 2-1 series lead. The Canadiens annihilate the Sabres 6-2 in game 3 in Montreal to take a 2-1 series lead.
6: Hey, this is Rich Eisen. 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

0: It's Sunday, May 10th, 2026, and this is Game Night.
1: How does it get more dangerous than that?
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1: Every criteria is met here, Zach Zarba.
3: After review, there is wind-up impact and follow-through above the neck of an opponent. It is unnecessary and excessive in contact by Wimbanyama. It meets all the criteria and has been upgraded to a flagrant foul, penalty 2. Wimbanyama's been ejected.
1: It's perfectly executed by the officials. That's exactly right. Wemby may have just changed this series. He's gone. A flagrant 2. He claps his hands, gives his teammates some hugs, daps them up, but he's done.
4: KFAN Sports Radio with the call. Wemby was done. The Spurs are done in Game 2. They fall 114-109 to the Minnesota Timberwolves, who tie the series up at 2 games apiece. It's Game 9 on ESPN Radio, the ESPN app. Mark Zeno and DJ Bienname. 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Look, obviously a game-changing call here, and the official did nail that perfectly. I mean, there was not any misunderstanding of what exactly went on there. So good for the officials. But look, I thought it merited a flagrant 2 and an ejection. I didn't have a problem with it. I think you call the game the way you call the game, and I thought the officials handled it correctly. To your point earlier, DJ, about it being an entertainment product, yes, but you know, it doesn't mean that, you know, a Lamborghini's a fast car. It doesn't mean you take it 100 miles.

0: me, clearly their biggest need is to add in that in the bullpen. I think they're going to be adding a lot before the trade deadline. You're going to have some spillover as Cole and Rodon come back. They're going to be, you know, potentially Weathers gets bumped to the bullpen. I think by the time we get to October, it's going to be a really good team. But to your point, because it's the American League, it might be that they're kind of like, you know, the MAC-10 going up against, you know, the SEC once you get into the playoffs, because the National League is a lot better across the board.
1: He is Buster Olney, ESPN MLB Insider. Thanks so much for the time tonight, Buster. We appreciate it.
0: Absolutely. Great to talk with you guys.
2: Yeah, I mean, look, I Buster knows better than I would, to say the least, but I'm always curious, you're always skeptical of teams in general, you know, at the beginning of the year. And we see this sometimes in the NFL and not so much in the NBA, but because there's such a gap between the haves and the have-nots. But, you know, I say it all the time, DJ, like September is fool's gold in the NFL.
3: Right.
2: Teams aren't what they are. We don't know what they are. They haven't figured each other out yet. They haven't figured themselves out yet. And so going 3-1 in September doesn't mean you're going to be a playoff team. It's better than going 1-3. But the point is that, like, it's just hard to figure out who's what. And I see a lot of that with the Yankees right now, that this is not a team that looks like they can go up against the best teams and hit enough to score runs. Because if they don't hit home runs, they don't push the ball across the plate.
3: You seem like a very skeptical New York scoring fan that is always going to be on a pessimistic side until they give you a reason to have optimism. And I have to respect it. I got to respect it. That's not me. But I get it.
2: I have to trust what I see at this point in time. Now, Knicks, on the other hand, I'm very optimistic at this point in time. I don't want to get too far. Stop rolling your eyes. I don't want to get too far ahead of myself yet, but the only team that can beat OKC is the New York Knicks. Speaking of which, they brought out the brooms in Philadelphia and a whole lot more. That's next. It's Game Night on ESPN Radio and the ESPN app.
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1: Montreal goes up 2-1 on Buffalo. Ducks and Golden Knights, their series even at 2 games apiece. Knicks sweep the Sixers out of the postseason. Wolves even their series with the Spurs. San Antonio losing game 4. And their star.
2: How does it get more dangerous than that?
3: It doesn't.
2: Every criteria is met here, Zach Zarba.
4: After review, there is wind-up impact and follow-through above the neck of an opponent. It is unnecessary and excessive in contact by Wembanyama. It meets all the criteria and has been upgraded to a flagrant foul penalty, too. Wembanyama's been ejected.
2: It's perfectly executed by the officials. That's exactly right. Wemby may have just changed this series. He's gone. A flagrant 2. He claps his hands, gives his teammates some hugs, daps them up, but he's done.
1: That's the Minnesota call on KFAN. Timberwolves go on to a 114-109 win over the Spurs to even the series at 2 games apiece. Spurs losing for the first time on the road this postseason, and for the most part without Victor Wembanyama. That ejection coming with 8.5 minutes to go in the second quarter after he elbowed Naz Reid above the neck. His coach, Mitch Johnson.
5: It's getting to a point that it's, if the people that are in charge of controlling the game and protecting the physicality of the game don't do that, then at some point he's going to have to protect himself. We've been asking him to do that now for a while. So that call, I'm glad Naz Reid was okay and sound like the call was warranted. But in terms of the game plan of every single team we've faced since that young man's been in the league and the physicality that people try to impose on him,

What's up? 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
1: The Knicks will carry a seven-game win streak into the Eastern Conference Finals. 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
1: 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He's back at the station. His name's Zach Cantrell. I'm Louis Rabeau, home studio today. Yes, I've already done a Preakness podcast this morning. Eli, don't worry, you don't have to text the show, but you can at 437-9680. Our UPS jobs text line. Appreciate everybody jumping in with us this morning. Usual spot, Matt McGavick at 1020. We'll talk cards with him. Do our playoff recaps to close the hour. We'll open with a look ahead to the NCAA tournament for next year and where our local teams are slotted at the current time. I think it's kind of a fascinating set of projections. We'll open with that. My friend Scott Wyckoff from WBAL in Baltimore will join us at 11 o'clock. We'll do a little bit of Preakness talk with him. Our daily CFP segment, I call it CFP, CFB segment, I should call it that, at 11:20 today. Keep you up to date on all the happenings in college football. And, of course, we'll close talking Ryan Day's kid. 437-968 is our UPS jobs text line. Look, our Maize Monday reaction presented by our guy, Dr. Chet Maize, at Dr. Chet Maize on the socials, and of course, hairtransplantkentucky.com, goes into a bracketology. David Cobb, who's been on this show and every other show on this station 609 times, has the first ever expanded 76-team NCAA projection, all those things, and certainly part of it is just the catch of the extra eight teams, and part of it is getting to be, you know, first with this, but I thought some of the content within it is very interesting because, as Zach can tell you, and frankly, if you listen to this show on a regular basis, you know that, yeah, we live in a bubble. It's nice to get outside of the bubble and see what people outside of our red or outside of the blue or outside of the crimson bubbles are thinking. And I think this bracketology gives you an idea. So within it, the usual suspects are in the top two lines and teams that we would expect to be in these spots, Florida, Duke, Michigan, Illinois, all teams that we saw either make great runs this year or the year before in the NCAA tournament. The two line includes Michigan State and UConn, Arkansas, who will have a very good freshman class, of course, and Gonzaga makes the two line. Virginia, Texas, Iowa State, and Arizona fill out the three line. And Zach, I'm sure you can tell where I'm going with this, but boy, if you lived in this area, you would think that Louisville would be on the one line. And I think that you are welcome to certainly be excited about the roster and the different things, but I think this is a bit of confirmation of something that I've said it for a while. Louisville's the number three ranked four seed in this projection. And I'm sure someone's yelling at their radio right now or going, come on, Louis, it's May 11th. Let's chill out about this. And I understand. I really do. But they're on the line with Houston, USC, and Tennessee. I think of that as a very good place to be. I think all of those programs are going to have good years next year. Obviously, Kelvin Sampson at Houston, we just assume that he'll get up and run it back. Tennessee, we know that with Juke Harris heading there now and with what Rick Barnes has done in recent years, frankly, probably having the best coaching spell of his career, certainly as far as NCAA tournament results are concerned. And being ahead of St. John's, Miami, Alabama, and Purdue isn't nothing, certainly for Louisville basketball. But I wonder if David Cobb doesn't, probably not listening to this show, but have similar thoughts to what we talk about on this show. Yes, talent is good, but it is a massive shift away from how Kelsey has played, and can he adjust and do those things? Obviously, you bring in a defensive coordinator to run your defense. You're obviously thinking about switching up your style of play, and after two seasons at the helm of one of the top 10 programs of all time with only one NCAA tournament win, it makes sense that you would want to try something different. But the four line did catch my eye. I won't lie to you, because if you did, again, live in our bubble, you would assume Louisville's at least on the two line. But it's interesting to see them on the four, and it speaks to how deep college basketball is right now. When you can have a Shelstad and a Badunga and those kinds of guys committed to your program and some nice support pieces as well, and people still have you at 15th, it speaks to the depth of college basketball and what people value in the current era. And of course, you have to get to Kentucky, and you have to do the rivalry thing at this point, because five seed lines behind Louisville is Kentucky, the last nine seed. And we talk to Ben every week. We'll see if we get him this week. He's up at the combine. We talk to Ben every week, and the sky is not falling for Ben Roberts like it is for much of BBN, like it is for much of the people around Lexington. But a nine seed in year three for Mark Pope, let's be very clear, would be a disaster. It would be a disaster. Because on the eight line, by the way, are Ohio State, St. Louis, NC State, and Clemson. Don't pretend, UK fans, that you respect any of those programs. You don't. On the nine line with you are Texas A&M, UCLA, and Villanova. I would like to suggest for those other three programs that even this line would be not a great season. But Kentucky's only one spot ahead of Providence and two spots ahead of Georgia. That's the kind of company they're swimming in right now. I don't like it. I'm not going to lie to you. I wish they were significantly higher in this projection. But that one does speak to what we think around here for sure. To be on the nine line means you're not in those play-in games and all the different things, but it does mean you're close. We joked last year about Kentucky going to Dayton. This projection suggests that maybe it's more on the table than we think. And Zach, even a couple of weeks ago, I think, in a bologna or salami kind of question, was, hey, does one of these teams actually miss the tournament? Something like that. Well, according to this, it won't be Louisville in a 4 seed or Indiana in a 6 seed. It might be Kentucky in a 9 seed. Now, it's interesting to see Darren DeVries actually do what he's doing in the portal. Obviously, the money at Indiana is what it is right now. Obviously, on the football side, we've seen the effects of the Cignetti thing. But it was very, very sobering, Zach, to see Louisville on the 4 line, Kentucky on the 9 line, especially with all the other things that we've been talking about. Now, the basketball outlook for the roster as far as McGavick is concerned is up, and we'll talk with him in the next segment. And he essentially looks at a starting five of the following. Shelstad at the point, Adrian Woolley at the 2, Carter Knox at the 3, Fulgaris at the 4, and Flory Badunga at the 5. And what's interesting is, I think once you hear that, you think, oh, that's why they're 15th. Because you have three guys in that starting lineup that are going to have to show you that they're top 10, top 5 kind of players at their position. Adrian Woolley is not yet had a full season as a starter to do that. In traditional college basketball, we look at a guy like Adrian Woolley and think, yeah, he'll be better as a junior. Go ahead and slot him into the starting spot. It makes sense that you would do that. Carter Knox is another guy like that. Obviously, tons of opportunities at Arkansas with Coach Cal. Didn't work out there. Maybe a refresher works for him. But we're not sure, are we? And Fulgaris is like that too. Yeah, he was great in the tournament, but was he great before then? Now, all of you who listen to this show know how I feel about Fulgaris. He's my favorite of these. I think he's very different than what they've done around here for a while at Louisville, and I think a very good addition for this team for the fall. And I think one that you should be excited about if you're a fan, for sure. And obviously, Badunga, I don't have to explain to anyone. Coming off the bench is where I actually am pretty interested by this. Because I think DeShane Montgomery is the underrated guy that they've gotten in the portal so far. Out of Ohio, I think he's a really nice college player, and I think he'll be a good backup for what Adrian Woolley brings to the team. And, of course, Obinna Ekezie Jr. is going to be probably the first guy off the bench for the bigs, which is fascinating stuff as a freshman. But I like that move by Pat Kelsey. It's very unusual for what they've been doing in previous seasons here under his tutelage. And as far as that guard rotation goes, that Montgomery, Shelstad, and Woolley thing, man, it's going to be, if Woolley takes a step forward, up there for top two or three guard groups in the ACC. And I think you should be excited about that, and I think that's part of the reason they're on the 4 line in David Cobb's article. Now, moving out to the wing, there are legitimate questions about whether DeShane is actually, you know, Montgomery is going to be the kind of guy that's actually going to be more of a wing player, or if he's going to be able to settle into more of a traditional two. Carter Knox, no question. They're going to want him to run and be that wing on the outside. I have massive questions about him. Massive questions. Of the 5 starters, he's the one that I have the most will he or will he not sort of questions. But I think the 4 line is interesting there. Obviously, Indiana on the 6 line and Kentucky on the 9, Zach. Your reaction when you saw this, I'm sure a lot of it, like I said, was, hey, 76 teams, let's go ahead and be the first ones to put out a projection for that. Surprised to see Kentucky down at the 9.
2: No, that's based on what they've done this offseason or haven't done this offseason. They lose your best player in Otego away. You didn't really replace him. And it's been, they haven't gotten a superstar. And yeah, I know we live in a bubble and everything, but 9 seed does not surprise me because Kentucky strikes me as a borderline bubble team. And that's what these rankings reflect.
1: Louisville on the 4 line. Did you expect them to be higher than the 4 line, or after I talk through it, does it kind of make sense?
2: No, I think it makes complete sense. I mean, who are you going to put them over right now? You putting them over Florida? No. You putting them over Duke? No. You putting them over UConn? No. I guess you could argue maybe Virginia, maybe a team like Texas, because they were an 11 seed last year, but they made the Sweet 16, which Louisville did not do last year. So I look at that list. I think Louisville being on the same line as Houston and Tennessee is a good thing for them because Houston and Tennessee have been two of the best programs in America these last couple of years. And by the way, they're ahead of St. John's and they're ahead of Miami, and I know that we're both high on Jay Lucas in Miami, so that's no insult for Louisville to be a top four seed. If you get a top four seed, guess what? That means you're going to be favored to get to the Sweet 16, and who knows what happens after that. So, no, I think a four seed is about right. I think the offseason has been tremendous, but I haven't seen anything yet that would suggest that Louisville should be ahead of a team that just won the national title, or Florida, who won the national title 2 years ago, or UConn, who's one of the dynasties of the sport, something along those lines. I don't think they're on that level yet.
1: Sneaky good offseason for the Indiana Hoosiers. Good to see them on the sixth line, yeah?
2: Oh, absolutely. Yeah, I think it makes sense for Indiana. They've, what, top three portal class? Yeah, so, I mean, again, we're going to credit Louisville for having a great portal class. We got to do the same for Indiana when they're basically on the same playing field as far as the last couple years are concerned. So, yeah, Indiana being on the sixth line I think is a good thing for Darren DeVries, and that just ramps up the pressure on him next year. If it just stop Indiana basketball from being what Indiana basketball has been the last couple years, which is underachievement city.
1: It would be awesome to see them get back to it. Frankly, it would be awesome if all three of the teams in the area, for our purposes, had good seasons. Who do you think, just thinking about it today, and again, May 11th, I get it, everyone who's texting in, 437-9680. May 11th, Zach, who do you think, if you had to bet today, will be closest to the number that we're seeing on the screen right now?
2: Louisville.
1: Okay. Okay. Yeah, because they might be somewhere in the 3-5 seed kind of range in your mind.
2: I could easily see somebody overreacting and have Louisville at like 7th or 8th. There's going to be that one guy who's like, oh my God, this portal class was so amazing. They're going to be so great, because they always do that with everybody who has a great portal class. And the same could apply for Indiana, where maybe somebody overreacts to them and puts them in the top 15 or something like that. But my guess is Louisville probably will be anywhere from number 11 to number 15 in the poll. So that puts you right on the 3-4 line. I think that's about right.
1: At the top here, Florida, Duke, Michigan, Illinois. I'm still adjusting to seeing Illinois' name up there, Zach. How are we not giving them enough credit for the Final Four run?
2: I'm doing it. I'm giving them credit for going to the Final Four, and you look at what they got coming back. There's no reason that they shouldn't be a top four seed. I don't think it should be that big of a surprise. They've made the European system work, and they've got big guys that can shoot. There's no reason why Illinois should not be a top four overall seed. If you want to quibble and put UConn there, I'm not going to argue with that. But Illinois should absolutely be in that conversation.
1: 437-9680, keep coming, UPS Jobs text line. Is anybody upset about 15th? I mean, if Louisville's predicted at 15th and predicted as a four seed, that's how I see Louisville ought to be every year. I would be satisfied with that. That's from our guy Eli, by the way. Texter, you must have missed some of those big booms by Cody Feger over the weekend. Where did it go? Serious question. When's the last time U of L has had a more hyped offseason than what Kelsey is doing and they get a four seed? That's frankly where my brain went, Zach, and that's why I led with this on a Monday. Because it is as hyped as I can remember, frankly, even amongst national folks, right? That he's getting all these guys doing all that stuff. In your mind, Zach, the 15 spot here that, you know, that our texter says is fine. And I'm not saying this is good or bad, by the way, being on the four line. I'm just saying it is.
2: Weren't they similarly ranked last year? Weren't they basically top 15 going into last year? Because I remember the Kentucky game was Kentucky was 9th, Louisville was 12th. Won that the exact same thing.
1: Boom.
2: Back-to-back years.
1: Yes. Yes. Essentially. Yes. Is the four seed a worrying part of that, Zach?
2: No. There are a lot of good teams that end
1: it's
2: up
1: just
2: being
1: good,
2: four
1: deep
2: seeds.
1: Teams at the top.
2: Right now. Right. And could I see Louisville have a really good record next year and the ACC just still isn't all that good, with the exception of Duke, and they get slotted a seed or two low? Yeah, I could absolutely see that happening.
1: There you go. All right, 437-9680, our UPS Jobs text line. Again, we'll talk with Matt McGavick in the next segment. He's got a bunch of pieces up about looking forward to the roster and that kind of stuff. On the basketball side, of course, we'll ask him some football questions as well. Close the hour talking about some playoffs, both on the basketball and on the hockey side. Try to get Zach Kavanaugh for tomorrow. He's going to be flying. Can't do it. Boo this man.
2: Cannot win with them. Cannot coach them. Can't do it.
1: You know what's amazing, Zach, and I watch my colleagues around the country have to deal with this. It's very similar to me. So when you're in media as a self-employed person, you have to pay for all your own expenses and all your own travel and all that stuff. And Zach's like, no, I got to travel. And he does something very smart, and I should probably do it, but luckily I'm past this point in my career. But he has like a Patreon page just for his travel expenses, and he posts like what he posts what he's, you know, what his costs are going to be and that kind of stuff. So it's its own, you know, it's its own thing. Remarkable to watch, but yeah, the poor guy's got to pay for his own travel and try to figure out how he's going to get to these Ducks playoff games, essentially. So, anyways, 437-9680, our UPS jobs text line. Quick break here. We'll talk to Matt McGavick on the other side. Our first segment on Mondays, always presented by our friend Dr. Chet Mays at Dr. Chet Mays on the socials and hairtransplantkentucky.com. Matt McGavick, talk to him next.
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1: 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It's Rabeau and Co. on ESPN 680 105.7. Thanks for hanging out with us on the program. 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A man who tweets a lot about Louisville baseball is Matt McGavick. Matt underscore McGavick on the socials joins us here in his usual spot on Mondays, presented by KPG Glass, kpgglass.com. Happy baseball.
2: At least the Reds are starting to win. They were looking rough.
1: God.
2: But, yeah.
1: What a time to be alive around here, I'll tell you, with the baseball teams. He's Matt McGavick again. On Louisville Cardinals on SI for all the good work he's doing over there. I opened the show talking about the projection David Cobb put up at CBSSports.com, Matt, where Louisville is a 4 seed, essentially the 15th overall team in the country. Is that about where you would have them currently?
2: I would think that they'd probably be around the 3 right now. A 4 seems a little bit low right now, but I guess that's probably just because like they're still filling out the rest of the roster. So I can see the argument, but me personally, I think 3 right now. We can definitely like say the ones are set with, you know, Duke, Michigan, Illinois, and Florida. The 2s, they're still kind of a little bit up to debate now, so I could see Louisville playing up to that depending on how the roster shakes out, but I mean, I think Louisville's at 3 right now. 4 seems, given the pure talent that they have in the starting 5 and projected starting rotation, I think 3 is more so along lines for this Louisville team right now.
1: Matt McGavick with us, Louisville Cardinals on SI. So that's si.com/college/Louisville for what he's working on. I also opened the other day talking about the Players Era Tournament, Matt, and how much I love Louisville playing in this thing, not just for NIL purposes, but this is the level of competition that I want to see them in on a regular kind of basis. How big of a deal is the Players Era for you?
2: Oh, it's huge because like it falls in line with Kelsey's philosophy of trying to schedule like some of the toughest opponents he can. Now he did do that this past season, and half of them the team itself couldn't really, you know, play up to their standards, and the other half like your Memphis and your Cincinnati's, like those ended up not being like that good. But I mean, like, you look at some of the other teams they have the potential of facing in that that Players Era 16, you know, Bama, Gonzaga, Iowa State, Michigan. I mean, there's a non-zero chance that they'll play Tennessee again, which they've already, for the third season in a row, they could face Baylor. There's a world in which Louisville plays Baylor twice this year. Just because they'll play them at a neutral site. I believe I don't know if that's been officially announced yet, but I know that they're in the 16 team pool that Louisville's in with the Players Era. So like I love it, and I'm glad that it's not going away, because there were some scuttlebutt that some teams have maybe not received their payments yet, but with ESPN picking it up and financing it, like I don't think that's going to be a worry anymore.
1: Yeah, no, the ESPN part really did solidify it for sure. Yeah, they announced that last Thursday that ESPN had reached a multi-year agreement to broadcast this. I'm reading, of course, from Matt McGavick's work there at SI.com. How much money can they actually earn in this thing? Michigan won it last year and went on to win the national title, so the precedent's kind of set there as well. How much money's on the line, and what, you know, does that go directly to the players, the school, how does it work?
2: I don't know if it goes directly to the players or if the schools have a say, but everyone that participates does get a certain amount. Whatever that amount is, it kind of varies depending on the team. Like, I think it averages about to a little over $1 million. Like, I know Kansas is going to get a little bit more than San Diego State just as a baseline for simply participating. And the winner of each of these little individual tournaments, if it's going to be split into a 16 team and an 18 one, they'll get an additional $1 million for winning.
1: Interesting. All right, Matt McGavick with us, usual spot on Mondays, presented by KPG Glass. KPGglass.com, sticking with hoops for just a minute. Isaac Ellis reclassifies back to 2026, and I made the comment the other day when Kezia Jr. did the same thing, that it feels like a lot of these guys should do this if they can, because you get an extra year of NIL, you can be on campus instead of, you know, doing the high school thing again for another year. So if you get up here, get a 6-figure deal, that kind of thing, blah, blah, blah. How much of it is this, and how much do you think he'll actually play?
2: In terms of the playing time, I don't know if he'll play a ton this upcoming season. Now, could he be molded into a contributor down the line? I think he could. I mean, he definitely can shoot the ball. He's a high-volume scorer, though he does need to work a little bit on his athleticism and being able to finish with his right hand because he's left-handed and he almost exclusively, like, drives to the basket from the left side of his body. So he'll definitely need to work on that aspect. And the NIL part, well, he originally classified to 2027 simply because of the evolving nature of how coaches go about roster construction. More and more, like, the focus has been on the portal and older players versus getting guys who were straight out of high school. So Ellis was originally a 2026 guy, and he reclassified backwards, and we normally don't see that very often. We never hear someone reclassifying. It's to go up a cycle. He actually went back just so he could get an additional year of seasoning and development and just playing that and just get older. And but this with this opportunity, he has a chance to just get on campus early and develop and learn the college, get up to speed that way with the college game, which I think probably is going to be more beneficial for him personally, just because I do think he does need a little bit of development in his overall game. But he's a high volume scorer. He's a pretty good shooter as well. But he's definitely going to need a little bit of seasoning between now and when he's ready to take on a sizable role for Louisville.
1: Ellis ranks as the 107 prospect in the 2027 cycle, 32nd ranked point guard, 178th ranked prospect. More likely, he has a game this season scoring 20 points, or he never plays for Louisville.
2: Ooh, oh man.
1: Damn right, great question.
2: Jeez, yeah. I don't see him scoring. I definitely don't see him scoring 20 this season. Maybe yeah. Down the line, but like I can see him getting some garbage time run because we've seen them empty the bench and put the backups in. So I'm gonna price this right here, and I'm gonna say it's more likely that he'll score 20 because I think he'll get in by default in a couple of games.
1: Price is right, you. I'm just impressed someone as young as you, Matt, knows what the Price is Right is. Very impressed. Very impressed.
2: I love the Price is Right.
1: I'm very happy to hear that. It makes you a good American is what that does. It just makes you a very, very good American deciding how much a can of peas is worth. That's right. Yes. No, it's a very important thing, a very important skill that all of us needed to develop. Matt, when I was a little kid, man. Okay, so this is how old I am. Kids used to go to kindergarten half day. Okay? So there was a morning kindergarten and then an afternoon kindergarten. And my mom is not a morning person. So I went to afternoon kindergarten. So I learned everything I ever needed to know about women from The Price is Right as a five-year-old.
2: I'm still trying to grasp the concept of morning kindergarten and afternoon kindergarten. Because that's just...
1: I had Mrs. Wilkes, one of the GOAT teachers ever. She's great. But no, I only got her half the day. Yeah, no, I only got a little like three-hour time at Beckwith Elementary. So there you go. 437-9680, by the way, our UPS jobs text line. Would love to hear from you. The portal rankings, we know what they are. I opened with talking about projections for the NCAA tournament. But boy, Joe Tipton. Thinks a lot of these incoming additions. What did he have to say?
2: So he recently ranked the top 10 portal classes exclusively.

0: is going to be, because then you put, as we think, Adrian Willie into the mix. I mean, there are only a handful of teams who probably have a better starting five than Louisville does right now, and a lot of that is because of the transfer portal.
1: Matt McGavick with us, presented by KPG Glass and kpgglass.com. I talked about DeShane Montgomery in the open of the show as well. Dayton transfer, willing to take on, a sixth or seventh man kind of role with this team. How good is DeShane Montgomery? I think this is kind of the sneaky, under-the-radar pickup that they've had in the offseason.
0: No, I'm right there with you, just because we've seen, especially last season, how Louisville's overall aggression and physicality just have not only just what they can actually physically do on the court, but just like the mindset aspect of it, that was kind of lacking. And I mean, the first couple minutes that I saw of Montgomery's film, I was like, oh, this guy has no fear at all. Because if anything, right. There were some reps where I saw him maybe be a little bit too aggressive and try and split a double team where like he'd be better off passing. But like, He did not see a lane, and from watching his film and breaking him down, Montgomery doesn't see a lane, didn't see a lane in which he didn't pass up. Like, he is always going to be on attack mode, whether there's one man in the paint, three men in the paint, whether he's facing a double, whether he's one-on-one. Like, he is always in aggressive attack mode, and he's someone who I think the fans are going to love simply because he's got a very impressive highlight dunk package. Like, there were several, like, windmills and tomahawks that I saw on his highlight tape. So, like, and he's going to be a crucial part of the rotation. Like, I wouldn't be shocked if there were some games where he started, because he's kind of a little bit of a hybrid off-ball guard and wing. He doesn't have the size that a true wing does, but he does have a little bit of a game-like one. So I can see some games where if you are wanting to go with a slightly smaller lineup where Montgomery could slide in as a starting three and Knox would come off the bench. But like, he's going to play a very crucial role. And I agree with you when you say that Montgomery is like kind of this under the radar, unsung piece to this mix. I really like his game. Now, he's going to have to pick and choose when to attack and when not to. But I mean, you'd rather have someone be too aggressive than like what we saw last season where they weren't nearly as aggressive at all. Hello?
2: I guess Louie's not here. We'll keep it going here. Rabeau & Co., ESPN 680, 105.7. Zach Cantrell back here in the studio, still working on getting Louie back connected. So, Louisville tabbed as the major winner in the portal by a couple major publications, and you know, this has been a program that obviously we know about the recruiting momentum from the entire offseason. So you look at what this team has built for this year. You mentioned that you thought they should have been a three seed, they were on the four line according to CBSSports.com. But where do you sense that there's a different momentum with this team this offseason as opposed to last offseason, even when they landed Mike L. Brown, who's a five-star prospect, and we all know what he turned out to be? And the other thing I would see is, so with the draft lottery happening yesterday, do you foresee Pat Kelsey going to the draft to support Mike L. Brown? Maybe not so much for him, but maybe for future prospects.
0: Oh, 100%. I can see PK going to the draft to support Mike Hill, just because if he didn't, it wouldn't appear to be a great look. Like, regardless of how his tenure ended here at Louisville, I mean, Mike Hill played here. Like, he's always going to be tied to Pat Kelsey, whether for better or for worse. So, I mean, like, I would be a little bit shocked if PK didn't have any public support for him, like, regardless of what happened behind the scenes. And going back to the first part of the question, like, I think there's a lot more momentum this offseason compared to last, just because we've seen since the second half of the season that Pat Kelsey has started to show that he can evolve as a head coach. Like I've mentioned a few times on these airwaves, he's shifted up his, I don't want to say completely shifted up his defensive philosophy, but he threw in his zone from time to time. They looked a lot more like they held their own against Michigan State. He shook up the starting rotation when he was super adamant at one point that he was going to keep the starting rotation the same. And then you get to the off season.

0: and it's clear that they need to attack the portal hard. And not only do they have the resource pool to be able to get in high caliber players, they're not just they're not focusing their search on just high volume shooter or elite shooters like they did last year. And there's nothing wrong with bringing in those elite shooters, but it came with, as we knew at the time, it came with like not really addressing the front court like you would have liked them to. This year, it's been a little bit of the opposite. Like they put an emphasis on recruiting the front court, bolstering that area of the paint, not just with their additions in the portal, but when bringing in guys like John Anderschek and Sean Dixon, two defensive-minded assistant coaches. And so, like there's no super elite shooter on this team, but there are good shooters, and with the defensive attention that the front court's going to elicit, it's going to still allow Louisville to shoot threes at a somewhat high caliber, just because they'll have a good amount of space.
1: Matt McGavick with us, Louisville Cardinals on SISI.com/college/Louisville for everything he's working on. Obviously, need to ask you a football question before we get you out of here. You have them up at your page there as one of the betting favorites to win the ACC championship. Is there any concern in your mind? Because essentially everyone's picking Miami, and then some version of SMU second, or some version of Louisville third, whatever it might be. Any concern that everyone just starts to look at this league like they did in Clemson's real high heyday, as simply a one bid kind of league, or is the ACC kind of over that hump, you think?
0: I think the ACC is over that hump, just because the last couple of years we've seen a couple teams kind of, I don't want to say come out of relatively nowhere, but do a lot better than we thought. Like when SMU first joined the ACC, we thought there might be a little bit of an adjustment, and then they go ahead and just make the ACC championship game year one in the league. So I think there's going to be, obviously Miami is going to be the favorite. I mean, they should be. They're a national runner-up. They loaded up in the portal, even though they lost a lot. Like, they're the ACC favorite for a reason. But, you know, teams like SMU, Louisville, there might be a mystery fourth team kind of in the mix who could throw their hat into the ring as potentially contending. But I don't think it's going to be the case where the ACC just sends the league's champion. Now, who exactly the additional teams they'd be sending, I'm not entirely sure. But there's a couple contenders in the ACC that could make them a two-bay league in the college football playoff.
1: It is National Eat What You Want Day, as we call it around ESPN Louisville, a weekday. What's your go-to? I don't really care how many calories are in this thing. I'm going to eat it. I think pizza almost certainly top of the list for me.
0: Yeah, no, pizza is definitely in there. But if I had to choose a cuisine that I knew that I was just not going to be, just not taking into account the calories.
1: Yeah.
0: Cajun is up there.
1: Ah, that's a good one.
0: Authentic Mexican, that's always a good go-to, because, I mean, I could eat queso and rice for days. Like, it's so much carbs and so much calories, but I'll be damned if it's not delicious.
1: I do love that one of the more popular dishes at Mexican restaurants in Louisville is just a plate of rice with some chicken on it, and then just cheese. Just a big old thing of cheese just laid on top, and that's it. Like, that's that's the full dish. It's also National Egg Month. How are you cooking your eggs?
0: Oh, scrambled for sure, but not just scrambled. You got to put a little bit of milk in there. You got to put not a ton of salt, maybe a pinch of salt. Something I'd like to do, and I know I just mentioned Cajun. I'll sometimes throw a little bit of Tony Chachres in it, just give it a 100%. Little Cajun flair to it.
1: Yeah, Tony's is undefeated. That stuff is great, great, great. My kids eat it. I eat it. It's great. It's great. No, it's awesome. All right, Matt. We'll let you get out of here. He's presented by KPG Glass and KPGGlass.com. His name is Matt McGavick, Matt_McGavick on the socials and Louisville Cardinals on SI for everything he is working on. Matt, appreciate you, man. Talk to you next week.
0: Appreciate you. Thanks for having me. I'll talk to you all next week.
1: Yeah, no problem. There you go. Matt McGavick, usual spot on Mondays. On the other end, we'll talk NBA, NHL playoffs. Get the updates on that. Zach and my bet reconvenes tonight. We'll give a pick for that game. As well, Scott Wyckoff, 11 o'clock. We'll talk a little Preakness with him ahead of the week that will be. Talk some broadcast schedules with him as well. 437-9680.
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4: Westwood One presents Today in Women's Sports. The WNBA's opening weekend gave fans the showdown everybody wanted. Paige Becker shot 8 of 10, finishing with 20 points and 4 assists, as the Dallas Wings edged Caitlin Clark and the Indiana Fever 107-104 Saturday in Indianapolis. It was Clark's first regular season game in nearly 10 months. She scored 20 points with 7 assists, but headed to the bench twice for back treatment before later downplaying any concern. Kelsey Mitchell scored 30 for Indiana, but the Fever came up short. Clark and Mitchell both missing long threes in the closing seconds. Despite the loss, Clark says it's all part of the process.
5: It was a great test. It was a great game. Our locker room was positive afterwards, so we're not going to hang our heads. We're going to move forward. A lot to be proud of and a lot to learn from, too. So it's only one of 44. We got a long ways to go.
4: The WNBA's 30th season is officially underway. With Today in Women's Sports, I'm Maggie Gray on Westwood One.
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1: All right, Louisville baseball for you tonight. Dan McDonald show at 6 o'clock over on 93.9. Tomorrow versus Bellarmine. 5:50 start time, 6 o'clock first pitch against the Knights. 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The Ville across the hall. Of course, here on 680, you get the Reds Nationals Tuesday night and Wednesday night at 6:10. You'll get all of the coverage right here on your home for the Reds. 437-9680 is our UPS Jobs text line. Zach, playoff action over the weekend. Time of year that you and I really enjoy just throwing on the multi-screen, maybe a basketball game on the left and a Knights and Ducks game on the right, something like that. But I think, boy, this conversation begins and ends with the Knicks at this point, does it not? rolling are the Knicks. Your Cavs and my Pistons might be playing for second place in the East here, buddy.
2: Sure looks like.

0: And I mean, the Knicks have dominated. They've only had, one game since Game 3 of the Hawks series. They haven't won by 25 or more points. I mean, they put up 40 points in a quarter on two different occasions yesterday. They took the crowd out of that game, actually made it a Knicks
1: crowd. And they had a 38-point quarter, and it was only the fourth quarter they took the gas completely off. Yeah.
0: Right. They only scored 22 in the fourth quarter. These guys stink. Yeah. But, I mean, look how many guys that they even played last night. I mean, 11 different players scored yesterday. Deuce McBride at 25, made 7 threes. Jalen Brunson didn't even have to have anywhere near his best game. Karl Anthony Towns was just kind of a facilitator. 5 for 7, played only 20 minutes. I thought that was very smart. And right now the Knicks just look absolutely dominant. They've got the front court. Their back court's been tremendous. Mitchell Robinson's an energy guy and somebody who comes in and is dominant on the defensive end of the floor. The Sixers, I think, never had a chance really in this series with how banged up they were after the Celtics series. The Knicks were going to win this series pretty much from the start. I was maybe a little surprised it was 4-0, but man, the Knicks are absolutely rolling right now. And yeah, it might turn out to be Cavs Pistons for second place because the Knicks are, they look like the team to beat in the Eastern Conference. If they can't make it to the finals with this group, then when are they ever going to do it?
1: No, I think that's absolutely correct. And frankly, you know, in a sports kind of lineup, a landscape, excuse me, where who's the last really good New York team?
0: They made Yankees, the finals obviously. In 99. Oh, just overall.
1: Yeah, Yankees. But, like, the Rangers and Islanders have been irrelevant.
0: The Giants won not a good couple, right now. 2011.
1: I'm telling you. Like, it's just been
0: The Mets have,
1: just
0: the Mets
1: Yankees
0: went to,
1: being good, essentially, right?
0: The Mets went to the World Series in 15. The Yankees were in the World Series 2 years ago.
1: Yep.
0: Yeah, that's about it.
1: Okay, yeah. So, I mean, just a town, and the Nets have stunk. So this is just a town where, where the teams aren't that great. It's a rare time in New York sports that everybody's this bad. So it's interesting to see the Knicks jump up like this. They're not a great road team in the regular season, but boy, they've been unbelievable in the playoffs. I'm also just trying to balance how bad are the Sixers right now as far as injuries and everything, right? I mean, how bad are they that, you know, teams are, you know, that they're just getting run over like this? They just beat the Celtics, man. I mean, like, you know, I frankly don't know. Texter wants to know, who got the better player, Kansas with Stokes or Louisville with Flory? It's an interesting one. It's Stokes.
0: I would take Tyron Stokes.
1: Yeah.
0: There's just a different ceiling there.
1: Texter, Matt has no hair. He's not young, even if his date of birth says he is. Who's texting that in? Hey.
0: Whoa.
1: Hey. Whoa. Like Matt McGavick around here. It's my guy. Settle down. Settle down. Texter, Knicks are playing a cakewalk bracket, playing well, and are not their ops. Their opponents have been mid. The Hornets make an Eastern Conference final against that slate.
0: It's not their fault that the Celtics bit the bid against the Sixers, and they were up 3-1.
1: Texter, hey, Louie, I'm 29. We had half-day kindergarten in Shepherdsville. I ended up getting bumped to the first grade class, but I was still half-day. How about that? Proper country. Damn right. That's good stuff. There you go. Texter, it's time to jump on the U of L softball bandwagon. Look, we just need winners around here, people.
0: I want winners.
1: Spurs Timberwolves was the late game in the NBA last night, and we got a 2-2 series in the West, Zach.
0: And we got Wemby getting tossed.
1: Wemby getting tossed. We got all kinds of fun stuff going on. Is Wemby getting tossed the headline?
0: It's got to be because there's a chance he gets suspended for Game 5. I wouldn't suspend him, but I think there's some people that might. I mean, there's talk about if he were anybody other than Wemby, he would get suspended because he did throw an elbow.
1: Wemby. Yeah, he's Wemby.
0: That's the Jordan rules is what we like to call. Right. But the story last night was that, but it was also Anthony Edwards. I mean, we talked about wondering how 100% healthy he was. We had 36 points last night. He had 16 in the fourth quarter. I would say he was pretty healthy, and he was driving to the basket, making shots down the stretch. Naz Reid was impactful. And I think we got to give Minnesota a ton of credit. I think everybody just said, okay, it's going to be Oklahoma City and the Spurs. No reason to overthink it that much. Minnesota's a team that made the Western Conference Finals last year. They've been a team that consistently makes playoff runs, and they've got a tougher-than-hell team with Rudy Gobert and Julius Randle and Reed. They've got all these bigs that they can throw at Wemby, and you could see how frustrated Wemby was because he just went through an elbow at Naz Reid and got suspended or got ejected anyway.
1: Yeah, no, Dylan Harper had the game of his life, and it didn't matter, right? So it's a good sign for Minnesota. Obviously, it never hurts to have one of the best players on the planet get ejected, but this series now, games 1 and 4, going to Minnesota, games 2 and 3, of course, going to the Spurs. Game 5 is tomorrow, 8 o'clock. That's an NBC game, or Peacock, depending on how you take in the NBC program. But, yeah, just a series that either – I mean, obviously he's going 6-0, but does feel like a 7-gamer. almost for sure, because I mean, do you have a strong feeling about Game 5?
0: I would expect San Antonio to win
1: because Vegas does. They're 9.5-point favorites.
0: Yeah, I would obviously
1: think Victor ain't getting suspended.
0: No, that's about right. I would expect San Antonio to win Game 5. At home, 2-2, if you're the better team, and I think the Spurs are probably a little bit better, I would expect them to win that game, and then maybe Game 7. Who knows, maybe then Minnesota can win it on the road, but I would expect San Antonio to come back and win Game 5 because I think Castle and Fox will play better than they did last night.
1: The Sabres finally lost. The Montreal Canadiens get it done against them. Got up 4-1 in this game before pulling away 6-2 yesterday in Montreal. One of the great places to watch any sporting event, Zach, is a Montreal Canadiens game, by the way. I cannot suggest it enough if you're a hockey fan. Get up to the Bell Center to take in a game. But they get it done on the eastern side of things. Carolina's still rolling. Which of these two teams? I think you're higher on Buffalo, yeah?
0: Just as far as the matchup with the Hurricanes, yes.
1: Yes.
0: But it seems like Montreal is dominating Buffalo these last couple games. Look, Game 2, they won 5-1. Yesterday, they won 6-2. So they've clearly figured the Sabres out. Cole Caulfield's been really good. Alex Newhook had a couple of goals, including an empty netter. I mean, they were up, 3-0 on the Sabres on Friday night within the first 6 minutes of the game.
1: Yeah.
0: So they put that away very quickly, and they did the same thing last night. So maybe they figured out this Buffalo goaltending situation, which has been a little bit iffy, and that was the thing that kind of we thought might hold the Sabres back, and it looks like it's doing that right now in this series. I don't know if that will continue, but man, Montreal's looked mighty impressive these last couple games.
1: Outscoring the Sabres, as Zach points out, 11-3 in their last two games. They get the next home game as well, do the Canadiens, and so it should be a bit of a raucous environment up there at the Bell Center. The Ducks get it done. Last night, they tie up their series with the Golden Knights, Zach. 4-3 game, back and forth, literally back and forth the entire night. At one point, a 2-2 game. The Ducks took a 4-2 lead with just over a minute left. Thomas Hurdy scores and kept all of us up later than we wanted to be, but scores later in that game. It makes the last minute of this one real interesting, but I thought the Ducks really put it together yesterday, Zach. I don't know that either of these teams beats the Avalanche, but I thought it was a very impressive showing for the Ducks yesterday.
0: Yeah, I don't expect either one of these teams to beat the Avalanche, but a very impressive performance by the Ducks, as you mentioned. I mean, Alex Kilhorn, Beckett Senecki had a good power play and an assist. Yep. I mean, these guys, they got out early on this game. They're up 2-1. Their offense flowed. They scored in every period, so that's pretty good showing out of them. Lucas Dostal had 18 saves, and that was important for him because he got pulled in Game 3. He was not good in Game 3 at all, so you needed to get him back out there, and I think that was huge that he was able to just kind of rebound from that and have a strong performance. And ultimately, look, Anaheim, by the way, tied overall Stanley Cup lead with 36 goals and 10 power play scores, so Vegas can't keep taking penalties because the Ducks are making them pay for it.
1: Fascinating group there.
0: It says 7 written all over it.
1: It really does. The Honda Center, by the way, they built specifically for hockey there in Anaheim. It only sits 16-8, Zach, and apparently is just unbelievable when the team is playing well, the crowd's into it, and you could see that on TV yesterday. Just a spectacular environment there in Southern California.
0: They've hosted the NCAA tournament several times.
1: Yeah, Texter Lambeer has been quoted as saying, Wemby is soft. Is that right?
0: Lambeer thinks everybody's soft. I'm not going to Bill Lambeer as an authority for that.
1: Man. Yeah, Texter, after having watched the Ann injury 1,000 times, I'm shocked he's playing. It was gnarly. No kidding. Just unbelievable.
0: Oh, I thought he was done.
1: Maybe for a while. Like, yeah, gnarly is a good word for that. Texter, I don't know hockey at all, but it seems like there's a ton more scoring. Is there a reason to that, or is there a point for all that? Yeah, there is. A couple of things. How they call the games now is pro offense as far as the officiating. The second part is, even in the playoffs, Zach, that's a big change from when I was a kid, where even if you saw, you know, some tighter calls during the regular season, those would go away in the postseason. They go away a little bit in the postseason, but I think that's also just quality of play and guys trying not to get penalties, right? Like, you're really being careful in the postseason not to give up a power play, because if you do, teams are unbelievably good on the power play. You just mentioned that number for the Ducks. Guys have gotten so good, Texter, at the lateral game in hockey. That was something that largely didn't exist when I was playing. So when I played, it was dump and chase, which meant you shot the puck behind the opposing goal, and you went in there and you prepared for a physical confrontation with the defender to get the puck, okay? And then you tried to work it out from there. The closer you were to the net, the better. In today's day, it's about possession. right? But and it's like, you know, you hold on to the puck for as long as you can. You want to move up the ice as long as you can with control of the puck. And that has led to, instead of just, I mean, Zach, we grew up with the Gretzky line, 100% of the shots you don't take don't go in.
0: Michael Scott.
1: And so we just threw the puck at, we threw the puck at the net and tried to get the rebounds.
0: That's right.
1: It's not how the world works now. The world is much more about deflection, side-to-side kind of play. It's about screening the goalie. All of those things lead to more goals. So in a way, you know, like they figured out the shift in baseball, that kind of stuff, the metrics of hockey have shifted currently toward offense. Like everything else, we'll go back toward defense on the hockey side of things at some point. But right now, seems to be a major shift in the offensive side of things. 437-9680. Scott Wyckoff up next. He's from WBAL. We'll talk with him about the Preakness. A couple more texts, and we'll call him. Texter, is Isaac Ellis related to L. Ellis? If they are, very different dads.
0: Very much so, yes.
1: Very, very different dads. Texter, I'm a huge Avalanche fan, but watch out for Minnesota, man. They were flowing that last game. They are. We don't have to do this. The Avalanche are the best team right now. It's okay.
0: They are.
1: Texture, what I would give to let the 89-90 Pistons play against Oklahoma City.
0: Oh, yeah, in this era? Oh, the foul baiters that are the Thunder going up against Lambeer and Mahorn. And
1: SGA might die. I mean, like, it just.
0: Yeah.
1: I mean,
0: in the second quarter.
1: Early career Rodman might kill him. Like, just end his life.
0: Can we play under? Can we play under old rules too? Because that's different. If he plays under 90 or today's rules, Bill Laimbeer's playing 2 minutes, and Mahorn might play 2 minutes.
1: Oh yeah, his
0: career's
1: over. Yeah, right. They pull him for the NBA. That's exactly right. Oh man. All right. 437-9680. Our UPS jobs text line. Zach, I need to reset my computer, but on the other end.
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4: 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Pat Kelsey continues to cook on the transfer portal as 2027 commit Isaac Ellis is reclassifying back to 2026, and he will join the Cards this upcoming season. He becomes the second commit to reclassify to the class of 2026, following five-star big man Obinna Akize Jr. Ellis had been previously committed to South Carolina, but not only decommitted from South Carolina, but reclassified from the 26th cycle to move 1 year back originally before committing to Louisville on December 15th. He ranked as high as the number 107 prospect in the 2027 cycle, has played multiple seasons in the overtime elite with YNG Dreamers, and is the reigning OTE MVP after averaging 29 points, 9 assists, and 5 rebounds per game. Tage Davis breaks the ACC single season record with 32 home runs on the season, but it wasn't enough to help Louisville win their series against Miami as they dropped the rubber match on Saturday 10-8. The Cards have now lost 6 consecutive ACC series, and with the ACC tournament coming up, it's likely that's the only way the Cards are going to get into the NCAA tournament, but they'll have a matchup on Tuesday against Bellarmine. The Louisville Kings get their biggest win in franchise history as they knock off the D.C. Defenders 30-13. The Defenders had come into the game with the best record in the UFL, and Louisville softball has made it to the NCAA tournament for the 16th time in program history. Coming up next, more Bronco, this SportsCenter.

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1: All right, welcome in. 11 o'clock hour on a Monday reaction edition of the program. 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Zach Cantrell back at the station. 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Excited to welcome in my friend Scott Wyckoff from over there at WBAL Radio in Baltimore. I'll be hanging out with him on their broadcasts, both radio and TV side, on Saturday, because apparently no one else covers the Preakness. I can't think of another reason to have me on, Scott. How are you?
2: I'm doing great, and I'm actually boots on the ground here at Laurel Park, 28 miles from Pimlico and 20 miles from the Capitol building.
1: Well, there you go. A little in between, if you will. That's why they ran that BWI International for so many years there, for sure. But you can find him at Scott Wyckoff, WBAL, on the socials and all of his great coverage starting Thursday night there on WBAL Radio. We'll get into it on Saturday from 11 to 1 with him as well. Another Derby winner, another one skipping the Preakness. Scott, you are on the ground in Baltimore there. What is the talk like in Maryland around this? I know what it's like here in Kentucky, and when I do, you know, stuff with Blood Horse or whatever else, I know what that sounds like. What does it sound like in Maryland?
2: Well, initially, it's a punch in the gut. Like the morning of a Kentucky Derby, when a Derby favorite is scratched at the last minute, when that
1: sure.
2: Derby winner doesn't come here, it is a punch in the gut. But it's been an anomaly. It's been three of the last 5 years, but before that, it wasn't even a consideration. So it is something that, you know, it's kind of the same case as last year. You've got a horse with a New York-based trainer that decides to bypass the middle jewel of Racing's Triple Crown to get ready for the big race, the Belmont, in their own backyard at Saratoga, which is only going to be this year like it was last year, and then back to Belmont. So it's kind of like a perfect storm in that sense. But here, people aren't as much talking about, oh, should they move it a few weeks? You know, what they're just angry and upset that, you know, the Preakness is kind of between this rock and a hard place. You know, everyone gears up to the Kentucky Derby, and you can point the Kentucky Derby. But then when this exciting horse like Cherie DeVoe has wins the Derby with record viewership, and our station right in Baltimore with one of the top viewerships in the country – but then when you get that notice that they're not coming and they're going to Saratoga, it's just people scratching their head. And to add, you know, I'm not saying insult to injury, the fact that the Preakness this year isn't even in Baltimore. It's at Laurel Park, and the attendance is capped at 4,800. Louis, to put that in perspective, the Frederick Keys. Frederick is a city which is near Baltimore, probably about 35, 40 miles away. They have a high class A minor league baseball team, the Frederick Keys. They play at Harry Grove Stadium. Their attendance caps at 5,000. The Preakness is capping at 4,800.
1: Is that a reference to Francis Scott Key? Is that what that is?
2: Yes, it says he's buried in a cemetery literally right next to the ballpark in Frederick.
1: Okay. My brain was like, wait a minute. That feels like a Francis Scott Key. That feels like it. Okay. All right. Okay. All right. You live in an old part of the country, my friend. That's all I'm saying. Yes. That's what that is. Scott Wyckoff with us at Scott Wyckoff, WBAL, joining us here. You mentioned that Laurel Preakness, the constrained crowd. You know, I was at two of these in 2020. I went to a Derby with about 1,000 other people, and I went to a Breeders' Cup with about 3,000 other people. So I've done a big day before without a lot of people. I wanted to ask this a little bit of a different way, Scott. So, you know, Great White flips before the Derby and they have to scratch him out once he does that and all those things. He'll be there at Laurel Park, probably the right size crowd for him. Of the 4,800 people, how many are going to be behind glass? Like inside, not even like audible to the horses. Is it half?
2: I would say maybe a third to a half, because what they have is they've got a big glass grandstand.
1: Yeah.
2: But the problem is that the Stronach Group, which this is the last Preakness that they run before the state of Maryland basically takes over the Preakness, they ripped out all the seating in the grandstand a few years ago, and it's basically most of the grandstand is considered a construction zone, so people can't sit there. But in the building behind where those seats are, there's a lot of hospitality. And they put up a couple tents on the apron that are going to be hospitality. So they're going to be inside the tent, basically behind glass. So they're really the only people that are going to be outside are going to be on the apron, and the apron isn't that big. So it's going to be interesting. There's going to be no, you know, grandstands around, you know, the clubhouse turn, no turfside terrace out on the infield. The infield here at Laurel Park is a floodplain. There's not only a pond on it, but the rest of the infield is literally a floodplain. So there can be nothing out there. And also, here's another one for you, Louie. There's only one ticket sold. It's a ticket to both the Black Eyed Susan Day and the Preakness Day on Saturday. So think of the people that are only coming on Friday that aren't using their tickets on Saturday.
3: Sure. Or that vice versa.
2: Reduce the crowd even more.
3: Yeah. pretty bizarre. By the way, weather.
2: Yeah.
3: I hadn't looked until literally this moment, Scott, because I know way better than to look at the weather way out. I'm not dumb. But 74 partly cloudy and 79 a partly cloudy. They can run it at Laurel forever if we get this.
2: Oh, man, I'm telling you that all we care about as radio guys is the weather because weather ruins radio equipment. Wet weather. I mean, it can be 100 degrees.
3: Quickly.
2: It can be 20 degrees.
3: You're fine.
2: Wet. Radio
3: wet
2: people
3: bad, yeah.
2: like Scott and Louie cannot deal with wet.
3: Oh, man. Again, you'll hear about WBAL's coverage all week. He will also join us for the seminar Friday night. We'll keep that going at Jimmy's Famous Seafood in Southeastern Maryland. Come by – Southeastern Maryland, Southeastern Baltimore. Come by and say hi to us starting at 7:30. We'll be upstairs on the second floor like we are each and every year. You can even meet Barry Spears. You know, Scott, it occurs to me, I don't think you've gotten to meet Barry yet, have you?
2: No, I haven't. And Barry's an amazing story, and the respect that he has – throughout the horse racing industry and that he has built and the way he keeps horse racing real is a tribute to his creativity and what he brings to the game is really exciting. And I can't wait not only to meet him, but to have him on the air on WBAL. It's going to be really exciting.
3: Yeah, no, you guys will love having him for sure. One of the storylines for sure heading into this Preakness, largely because of the accomplishments of two other women in Jenna Antonucci and Cherie DeVoe, is that a Brittany Russell trying to make it, frankly, a three-part sweep, if you will, of all of the Triple Crown races? And Scott, in 2022, you and I were following this sport, and a woman had not won one of these things. In a mere four-year span, we may get a female winner of not just three Triple Crown races, but of each of the Triple Crown races. Tell us about Taj Mahal a little bit. Three races, all of them at Laurel. He's won all of them, and Brittany Russell is the trainer here. Look, this is a royally, royally bred horse, and so there's no questions about whether he's going to be, you know, breeding-wise up for the task. He's very clearly going to be. He's a son of Nyquist. This is the Starlight Racing operation that many of us here in Louisville know as well, but 3 for 3 lifetime son of Nyquist, quality road on the damn side. I mean, it won't be breeding if he doesn't win on Saturday, but man, how about this? After a woman wins the Kentucky Derby, we might have a female trainer as the favorite in the Preakness.
2: Yeah, and I'm looking right at Brittany's barn here. Laurel Park is her home track. This is the only track where she has trained as a trainer over the last decade. I'm looking into stall 8 right now, and I'm looking right at Taj Mahal. Taj Mahal had to come from a little bit behind in his first race here at Laurel Park. But then his next two races, which were stakes races, he took the lead with Sheldon Russell, same name. Yeah, the husband of trainer Brittany Russell, the jockey. Took the lead wire to wire, won the Federico Tessio, not named for the character in The Godfather. and that was a win you're in for the Preakness. So, I mean, and then you get a Cherie DeVoe who wins the Kentucky Derby. And then we're thinking, oh my gosh, Brittany Russell, who's the top trainer in Maryland. I mean, she's the number one trainer, I think, for 3 years in a row here in the state of Maryland. And nationally, she has a grade one at Aqueduct. She has run, she was in the Kentucky Oaks just a couple weeks ago. I mean, she ran in the classics, didn't win a Met Mile, came in a real impressive second in a Met Mile. She is a big time trainer based here at Laurel Park with her husband as the jockey. What a story it would be coming off of what Cherie did at the Derby.
3: Well, and frankly, many of us thought Taj Mahal might be a probable for the Wood Memorial. We thought this might actually be where Brittany took a shot at the Derby, frankly, because that's what people think of this horse. And frankly, if anybody wants to laugh about how much better this horse is than everyone else running in Maryland, Scott, they can just go watch that aforementioned Tessio. Go back and watch that. He essentially ran two races. He got out of the gate fastest. He got up by 10 lengths. The rest of the group got back within a length and a half, and then he won by 8. Like, Sheldon just shook the reins again, like, hey, we need to pick it up a little bit, and he went. He's that much better. Look, this is a big step up. You know, the third place finisher of the Derby's here. Robusta, who's, you know, second place in San Felipe, he's here. Iron Honor's here. Out of a win at Aqueduct as well. You know, grade one winner in the Champagne, and Napoleon Solo is going to be in this race. So it's a good field. Chip Honcho's in here, et cetera. There's many good horses in this Preakness field. But, man, Taj Mahal, the story there, pretty remarkable. By the way, I wrote a piece about Brittany trying to close out that circuit of the three female trainers winning in three different spots. You can find that at Radio Louie. It's on Sporting Tribune, Yahoo, et cetera, if you want to find that. Did you read it, Scott, or did you just give me the thumbs up on that article?
2: Yeah.
3: What's going on here?
2: I definitely read it, and I read it before I interviewed her after Taj Mahal's final breeze on Saturday. And a lot of the information that was in there, I talked about with her in the interview. That interview's up at WBAL.com right now. And really, the amazing thing, you mentioned Taj Mahal. This horse came basically from Bob Baffert out in his string in California. And these owners know what Brittany can do. They've seen her race at Saratoga. They've seen her horses at Churchill Downs, at Belmont. They saw post time over the last couple of years. The same thing as Taj Mahal, a Maryland horse that was just leaps and bounds better than all the horses that he was running against here in the state of Maryland, much like you say with Taj Mahal. So a couple of years ago, I had a friend who I went to college with, Vanessa Camperlengo. She breeds horses. She owns horses. She was looking for a new trainer. She does a lot of racing, not only in upstate New York, but in Louisiana. And she asked me about trainers. And I said, there's a new trainer, and her name is Brittany Russell, and you need to get her on your string. And she didn't. And every time we talk, she goes, Scott, I can't believe I didn't follow through on the advice. I can't believe it myself, Louis. It was the Monday. You talk about Recap Monday. It was the Monday after she won her first ever race as a trainer. The first race she ever entered, she won as a trainer. She was an assistant to Ron Moquet, who had a big string here at Laurel Park. And he just came up to her one day and said, hey, Brittany, just got to let you know we're leaving Laurel Park. It was great working with you. She was high and dry. She had to find trainers. She had to find owners. And she won with her first entry. We were standing in her tack room that I'm looking at right now. And I can't believe that we're talking about that. Now she has 40 horses in barns 5 and 6 here at Laurel Park.
3: Wow.
2: She's got 80 horses, Louie, at Fair Hill.
3: This is best. It really is. It's just the best. Her story is incredible. Again, go check it out, the piece I have up at Radio Lou if you want to go find it on the socials. Taj Mahal, a Florida bred, but a son of Nyquist. Again, Quality Road Dam should have no problem adding a 16th of a mile to his last race there on Saturday. Chad Brown's going to ship in Iron Honor. We get the winner of the Bathhouse Row as well in gosh almighty, I just forgot his name, and I apologize for that. Who won the Bathhouse Row? It's Crupper, that's right. Crupper as well.
2: Crupper,
3: we saw,
2: yeah, that was, know, and that was another, you know, winning, yeah. That was a winning you're in.
3: Yeah, right. So, you know, the traditional winning in, of course, is the Tessio. I've joked for many years, Scott, that the best thing about the Tessio is it tells you who won't win the Preakness. Deputed Testimony, the 1984, was the last winner of the Tessio to win the Preakness. Taj Mahal will try to break that long-standing 40-year-old joke that I have. It's probably my best dad joke in racing. It probably is. It's probably making fun of the Tessio for no reason at all. But a couple of years ago, and you remember this, Ron Bauer won the El Camino Real Derby, then went on to win the Preakness. What do you make of Crupper here coming out of the Bathhouse Row? I like, by the way, that they have this partnership with Oaklawn.
2: Yeah, it is a neat partnership, and it's Oaklawn has gotten so much attention in the last several years with its races, the way they've scheduled, and also with the association with America's Day at the races, actually sending some of their analysts and announcers trackside to have boots on the ground for the races there, kind of at a time when it was kind of an off season for racing. And, you know, with Junior Alvarado in the irons, Donnie Van Hemel, you know, what a horse racing family Donnie comes from. And like you say, Rombauer came in to Pimlico and set the world on fire with just an incredible Preakness. So, you know, Krupper, I still, Louis, come back to the horse you mentioned before, Chad Brown's Iron Honor. You talk about patience.
3: Yeah.
2: The reason Brittany Russell didn't run in the prep races for the Derby was because she just needed patience with this horse, and her owners trusted her. What owner says, you know, you want to hold your horse back and we'll hold him back, we won't go to the Derby, let's just wait for the Preakness? That's the type of owners she has now, the type of owners that Chad Brown has, that they trust him. And he just felt with Iron Honor that Iron Honor needed a reset, needed patience. They're going to take the blinkers off. They chose not to go to the Derby. Flavien Prat's going to be riding. You know, Chad Brown already with a pair of wins in the Preakness doing just this, saying, you know, this horse isn't ready for the Derby, but 2 weeks later might be ready to go. And that's the interesting thing. You asked me what I thought about some of these horses, you know, the Derby winners not coming to the Preakness. Though it's not, you know, front page news, when you get horses like Chad Brown in Iron Honor is bringing to the Preakness, you almost get a better horse challenging in these races than you have when the Derby winner comes.
3: Right. We got lucky, too, I think. You know, Chip Poncho has to scratch out the week of the Derby. He's healthy. He's going to run here. Great White, the unfortunate flip right before the Derby. He's healthy. He'll run. Iron Honor's in that group. Napoleon Solo's in that group. Obviously, Taj Mahal, Ocelli, the third-place finisher. You know, is it the field we want? Is Renegade here? Is, you know, Commandment here? No. But as far as betting, Scott, my God, for sure, number one. But number two, the quality is there, too. Which is good news for sure.
2: Yeah,
3: all right, Scott, I'm going to do something and I'm going to flip it on you. Go ahead.
2: Okay. Yeah, no, go ahead.
3: I'm going to flip this on you. A couple weeks ago, you came to me and you said, hey, man, this Turf Riders thing, how do I get into it? And you asked me to write a letter of rec for you. And I got to tell you, Scott, number one, what an honor it was for you to ask me, because I really look up to you as a broadcaster, and I hate to say that as a 45-year-old man, but I do. And number two, it is a real testament to your collegiality that you trusted the guy in Louisville to write that letter for you and to, you know, be in that room and, you know, make the case for you being a member of our ridiculous little Eclipse Award voting group. But I'm so glad you're in. You care as much about Maryland racing as anyone that I know. I love your attitude. I appreciate the infectious personality that you have about racing and your enthusiasm for it. And so congratulations on Turf Riders, man. And welcome. You're gonna have to do extra work now, because we do like Eclipse Award shows and stuff. So yeah, you know, you just signed up for more work, is essentially what you did.
2: Yeah. And whenever you're the new guy or girl in the organization, you always get the jobs when the conventions come up, or the Derby, or the Breeders' Cup. So I'm ready to be able to do that busy work. I tell you, Louis, for me, I'm the kid who grew up listening to the transistor radio underneath the pillow, and to be in a room and considered a colleague with the broadcasters and the writers that cover this game like they do, it's amazing. I could have never imagined. I mean, the people that I, you know, looked up to as my broadcasting heroes are in organizations like this. And to have someone like you stand up there and make the case for me, and then also to have a Joe Clancy come forward and write a letter for me, it's amazing. And I continue to pinch myself. And you said 45. I'm coming up on 65. But with stuff like this going on in my life, there is no way I'm getting out of this game. There is no way.
3: Scott Wyckoff, at Scott Wyckoff, WBAL, on the socials, a son of Cleveland, but a man of Baltimore. Appreciate him every year. You can meet him on Friday night with us at Jimmy's Seafood, Jimmy's Famous Seafood in Baltimore, 7:30 start time on Friday. And, of course, if you happen to be out at Laurel Park, it will not be hard to find us. come find us. You're easy to find us there at Laurel Park. Last question for you, Scott. Does this mean you have to like carry my equipment since you're a rookie now? Is that like, did you get demoted? How did that happen?
2: That is totally it. And luckily we're not at Pimlico because carrying your equipment.
3: Oh no. Oh God. Yeah. Oh.
2: Stories. Hi, oh, not the case the here at Laurel Park. No. There's just a few steps to walk. So I picked my right ear to come in as your valet. Yeah, I'm your personal valet. I'll have your saddle and your whip and all that stuff for the week here in Laurel.
3: There you go. We all know that Barry's not carrying my stuff, so there you go. All right, he's Scott Wyckoff. You can hear him this weekend on all the things. By the way, it is National Eat What You Want Day. What's your – you are a diner – and donut guy, what's your go-to I don't care about the calories food?
2: Go-to for out the calories has got to be hot dogs. And okay. I'll be leaving the track here and grabbing a hot dog after the free food, of course, at the post-position draw.
3: You'll see. Yeah, right. Well, enjoy that. That'll be this afternoon as well. We'll know exactly where everyone's starting there at Laurel Park in Preakness 151 this afternoon. Scott, really appreciate it, buddy. I'll see you in a couple days.
2: All right, tally-ho.
3: There you go. Scott Wyckoff, the GOAT, WBAL, WBAL Radio, WBAL.com. I'll be out with them 11 to 1 on Saturday doing radio, and then, of course, doing TV with them sometime between 2 and 4, annual stop with them. Man, Zach, brutal, brutal stuff last year. I gave out Gosger on TV in Baltimore last year, and that was the horse that got run down by journalism in the very, very last moments of the Preakness. I almost looked very smart in front of tens of people in Baltimore. Tens. Duh. Ah, Daily College Football segment next.
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7: Seattle Seahawks have won Super Bowl 60. In pretty dominating fashion. 29-13, they win their second Vince Lombardi trophy.
8: There's been a blank space in the Michigan trophy case. We'll write their name, Michigan, the 2026 Men's Basketball National Champion.
9: One of the youngest rosters in recent memory has just completed one of the finest seasons in NBA history. The Oklahoma City Thunder have their first championship.
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1: 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Yes, we have one of those. And if you want to join in the show that way, 437-9680. It's our UPS job text line. Would love to hear from you. Text her. I need a dinosaur from Scott Wyckoff. You know what? Let me text him. Seems like a Triceratops guy. Let me text him. That's my bad. I did not see that. 437-9680. Texter wants to know your favorite dinosaur. Knowing Scott, he's actually listening right now and will text me before the text gets there. But anyways, Zach, our daily college football segment underway here every day at 11:20. Brent Key talks about the end of the Georgia Tech season last year. And so, Zach, I wanted to get into this with you, because we had a season here last year that was, man, I don't know if this is fair or not, but was last year the most forgettable year in Kentuckiana football outside of Indiana, of course? But like,
2: not I was going to say, if you just want to mention the state of Kentucky
1: schools, just forgettable seasons. I mean, the end of the Stoops era, maybe because he gets fired, it's not.
2: But they didn't, like the year before, at least you could say they had a memorable Ole Miss win. Last year, none of their wins were memorable. And Louisville last year, the Miami win was memorable. But outside
1: for sure
2: of that, yeah, it was kind of a mid-year around here.
1: Yeah, okay. So Brent Key didn't like

0: That was on the third Sunday of October after Georgia Tech stayed unbeaten with a win at Duke. It, at the time, one word that was not fit to print, and that was because, Zach, do you remember what happened?
1: Haynes didn't get hurt. What happened?
0: Okay, so coaches always worry, but Key was proven to be right that his team had fallen into a false sense of superiority.
1: Oh,
0: Georgia Tech then lost four of its five final games.
1: Yes, I knew that. Yes.
0: Taking some shine off what had been the program's best season in more than a decade. In other words, the text came in that his players were talking up how good they were.
1: Yep.
0: And he noticed the change in the locker room, and then boom, all of a sudden, they fall apart. Now, Key, in his fourth full season coaching his alma mater, enters the season with a measure of pressure attached. Can he keep winning without star quarterback Haynes King out of eligibility? And offensive coordinator Buster Faulkner, who left for Florida, does that mean pressure? Quote, I give that many cares, holding in his hand a zero.
1: Yeah.
0: I can count them on no hands. Good. I like that. That's awesome. They climbed to 8-0, of course, last year against unranked teams.
1: Yeah.
0: He said they were not ready for success, so he's going to address their flaws.
1: Good.
0: Okay. Yeah, okay. So this is interesting, right? And I like this article a lot because it actually, to me, feels like how Kelsey's retooling this offseason,
1: mm-hmm.
0: right? He's obviously trying something different. He's trying a different style of coaching staff. He's, you know, letting guys, not letting, but guys are walking to other, you know, leaving for other jobs that have been Kelsey guys for a long time. He's bringing in people that are not, you know, have not historically been on his bench. He's trying something new. Brent Key is obviously going to try that at Georgia Tech as well. Where do you put Brent Key within, like, ACC coaches?
1: Top half.
0: Where do they fit? I agree with you. I think people think pretty highly of him. He feels a little like, and hear me out, please. When he first got hired here, Scott Satterfield was one of those darlings of coaching. People loved him at App State. They loved what he did. I remember, for example, like Pete Futak coming on and talking with Andy at the time about, you know, how much he loved Satterfield and that kind of thing.
1: Right.
0: And I get that sense of Brent Key that people really respect him, but I wonder how much of that respect because he's at Georgia Tech.
1: Yeah, that's
0: right?
1: A big part of it.
0: If he were somewhere else, would he have that? But go ahead. I'm sorry. I didn't mean to cut
1: you. No, I agree. I think that's a big part of it. And I think what he's done with Georgia Tech, you look at their one-loss record, and especially against ranked opponents. I mean, he's beaten Clemson a couple times. The only ranked team he really hasn't beaten is Georgia. You know, he ruined Miami season a couple years in a row. There's a lot of respect for Brent Key. He's, in a way, kind of like Jeff Brohm, where he wins games that he's not supposed to, doesn't lose quite as many games that he's not supposed to lose as Brohm has over the years. So I don't know if Brent Key necessarily has blunders as much as Brohm has, but he's that kind of a coach where maybe not as flashy offensively, but I think a very good defensive-minded coach, a program that you know what you're getting out of, Georgia Tech.
0: Yeah.
1: They're going to win 8 or 9 games every year. They're going to have solid quarterback play. They're not going to commit a lot of penalties, not going to commit a lot of turnovers, and they're going to be competitive in every game they play. I know they lost 4 of their last 5, but none of those games were blowouts, maybe with the exception of the 12-point loss against North Carolina State.
0: That's
1: the rest
0: it,
1: of them were
0: yep.
1: like a touchdown game against Georgia,
0: right.
1: a 4-point game against BYU. So
0: They're always good with Georgia, man. They're always tight in that game. They just haven't won.
1: They just don't win. Yeah, they should have won in 24. There are a couple of times that they've been close. But, yeah, Brent Key, I think, is a very good coach, and he's going to have to embrace some change because now you don't have your security blanket with Haynes King, which you've had for the last
0: Correct.
1: 3 years. Now that offense
0: yep.
1: is going to have to be dramatically different.
0: Can I talk you into these season tickets, Zach?
1: Okay.
0: Here is Georgia Tech's home slate.
1: Okay.
0: Colorado.
1: Okay.
0: Tennessee.
1: Yeah. I like it.
0: Game against Mercer. Duke. Boston College. Louisville and Wake Forest. I think I could talk you into season tickets there.
1: Oh, that's pretty
0: man,
1: good.
0: That's a nice slate, dude. That's really
1: That's great. Not bad.
0: Two really good on-campus neutral site, or excuse me, on-campus non-conference games. I'm so used to saying neutral site that I said neutral site instead of non-conference. But no, those are at Bobby Dodd. They get Louisville at home. They get Wake at home. Wake's usually a sneaky 8-4 kind of team in the ACC. How about this for their road slate? They got to go out to Stanford. They go to Virginia Tech, first year with James Franklin. They got to go to Pitt, go to Clemson, go to Georgia. Woo! That's a schedule, boys.
1: Yes,
0: That's
1: it is.
0: That's a schedule. Oh, man, what a great, great schedule that is.
1: I like that schedule.
0: Man.
1: Which they're going to play one of those games at Mercedes-Benz because they do that every year for one of their home games. But, yeah, their home schedule, pretty solid on paper. I like
0: yep.
1: the fact that Tennessee's going to Georgia Tech. I'm very surprised at that. I figured Tennessee would make them play, you know, in the Dome or make them play in Dallas or something
0: oh, this
1: like
0: is
1: that.
0: Awesome.
1: The fact that
0: yep.
1: there's an SEC team that's actually willing to go play an ACC team on the road in a true road environment. Hats off to Tennessee for doing that, but that's a pretty favorable schedule.

0: For Georgia Tech, we're going to know very quickly how good they are with Colorado and Tennessee the first 2 weeks. We'll know very quickly, 0-2, if they're able to. If they beat Tennessee, that's a statement. If they're 0-2, that's going to be a long road to climb.
1: Yep, front-loaded and then back-loaded, Colorado-Tennessee to open, and then their last four, Louisville home at Clemson, home to Wake Forest at Georgia. It just a fun stretch. Should be a fun season to watch there in Atlanta. Brent Key, though, yeah, I mean, buying back in, even after, and reminder, Georgia Tech's athletic director left for Michigan State, and he did not follow.
0: Mm-hmm.
1: He stayed, right? So that's if you're Georgia Tech, I also bring him up because
0: the alma mater.
1: he feels like a little like Jeff Brown, does he not?
0: Yeah.
1: He hasn't accomplished at the high level. He hasn't been to a championship game or that kind of thing, but he feels like that kind of coach, right?
0: Right. They both beat teams they're not supposed to. I mean, they both sometimes lose to teams they're not supposed to, and both of them are coaching at their alma maters, and neither of them have hair. So, yeah, they're very similar in that regard.
1: So Manny Navarro, who you and I have read many times from The Athletic, has the piece up. I studied the 3,300 FBS transfers in college football's portal, and here's what I learned. 88%, Zach, signed back in the in college, okay? And these are Power 4 transfers.
0: Yeah.
1: 12% of them, Zach, completely unsigned.
0: I'm surprised now, it's not higher than that, frankly.
1: Okay. I was just going to say, that number shouldn't shock, only because we're talking about the totality of players, right? So literally 1 in 8 of them did not land with the team again. That makes sense, right? You were just not good enough to play college football. You get spit out the bottom of the machine, and that's just how it
0: goes. I thought it'd be higher than that.
1: I agree. 88% did land with a team. Less than half signed with another Power 4 team, Zach.
0: That sounds about right.
1: 32% of them had to go to Group of Six. Almost 8% of them had to go to FCS D2 or other. Okay. Now, once in a while, there are reasons you end up at an FCS or a D2, and we don't have to detail those here, but it is what it is. Any surprise, though, that less than half land with Power 4 teams?
0: No. Generally, if you're transferring from Notre Dame or Georgia or Alabama or Ohio State, you're probably not going anywhere that's better than that, and there's probably a reason you're transferring from those places because you're not going to start there. And, look, you might end up at a lower Power 4, but you're not going to end up at a program like that. So, no, I'm not terribly surprised. I know, for instance, there's a lot of guys that go to Ohio State that end up transferring to like Bowling Green or Akron or something like that. And I'm sure if you play at Louisville, maybe you transfer to EKU like Muhammad Kamara did on the basketball side of things. So no, that's not a terribly surprising stat for me. Like I said, I thought maybe it would be a little higher as far as guys that are still unsigned because there's only so many spots available for a roster. Not every program in America wants to take portal guys, Clemson, or you know, the militaries are very difficult to do that for obvious
1: sure.
0: reasons. So no, none of those things are all that surprising to me. And most of the time you see far more lower-end Power 4 or G6 moving their way up rather than
1: yes.
0: the other way around.
1: Zach speaks to that, and he's right. If you leave a Group of Six team as a transfer, 29% of the time you do not land anywhere. But 31.5% of those do land at the Power 4 level, 27% at another Group of Six team, 71% overall do land somewhere. I thought this part was fascinating. The most starters added in 2025 from Power 4 places. Listen to these names, Zach, and I think there's a common theme to many of them. Penn State.
0: Mm-hmm.
1: Texas.
0: Yep.
1: Ole Miss. All will have double-digit starters that started somewhere else last year.
0: Yep.
1: Now, Penn State and Ole Miss have something in common that they do not have in Texas.
0: New coach.
1: Which is that they got a new coach. That's exactly right. Texas A&M comes in with 9 new starters. LSU, new coach, 8 new starters. 7 at South Carolina, 7 at Arizona State, and 7 at Indiana and Miami, which is interesting. But if you think about what national title teams do, they usually have a bunch of guys do what, Zach? They get drafted.
0: They
1: right?
0: get drafted.
1: So you have to
0: That's
1: go,
0: right.
1: You have to go replace those players. And frankly, if you talk about Indiana, 7's about right. Right?
0: Yeah.
1: High-end players that they're going to have to replace, that sounds about right.
0: 7's a good name for a young man and also a good number of starters for teams coming back trying to compete for national championships. Most of the time, the most amount of starters on this list is basically like Matt Campbell, all of his Iowa State guys are going to Penn State, or
1: yes,
0: most
1: right.
0: of Lane
1: yep.
0: Kiffin's Ole Miss guys going to LSU,
1: right.
0: et cetera, et cetera. That is just going to be a yearly thing where somebody takes a new job and everybody just follows them to whatever big boy job. It's like everybody followed Cignetti from JMU to Indiana.
1: All right, Zach, I'm going to play this call from Travis Stone yesterday at Churchill Downs. It is a Seinfeld reference. Have you seen this thing yet?
0: No, I have not.
1: Okay, here we go.
2: And then coming after the lead now. And right off, Jerry takes the lead at the 16th, goes clear length into half. is his second, right off Jerry. And they're the ones writing it off. Wins by two.
1: Yeah.
0: Yeah. That's great.
1: Yeah.
0: Oh, yeah. Yeah.
1: It's an all-timer, dude.
0: Yes.
1: And they're the ones writing it off.
0: They're the ones writing it off.
1: You what? Don't even know what a write-off
0: you
1: is.
0: You don't even know. I'm waiting for him to be like, well, anybody can run the horse race. It's the finishing the horse race that's the most important part. Anybody can just run the race.
1: That's my favorite Jerry gets frustrated scene is the rental car scene where he's taking orders in the air. He's writing them in the air. Anybody could take them.
0: Anybody could take them.
1: Holding.
0: That's right.
1: Oh, we've run out of cars. Oh, what a great scene. 437-9680 UPS jobs text line. I got to go do that on Thursday. I'm off Thursday. Zach will have you on Thursday for the program. We travel into the Preakness. No, I was looking at it, Zach. I could do like one segment before boarding.
0: Lots of Seinfeld references coming.
1: Coming on Thursday. One more segment to go. What's Ryan Day's kid up to? We talk about it next.
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0: 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Zach, I was not planning on talking about this, but I think for this show, if I didn't, it would be a massive disservice. But the Athletic has its rankings of popular trading cards out for April. And the number one selling athlete in April was Michael Jordan. The number two, Cooper Flagg. Let's go.
1: That's right.
0: Eat it, Jay Davis. Eat it. That's
1: trying
0: right.
1: Trying to sell me that Con Knipple is better.
0: Flagg. We're done here. That's it. It's the list. Done.
1: I don't even know if we should be comparing Cooper Flagg to Michael Jordan, frankly.
0: Yeah, how about that? General public gets it. You don't. How about that?
1: He didn't even pick the right dookie.
0: How about that? Ryan Day's kids going to Northwestern. Break down his game.
1: He's a little bit on the shorter side. He's a solid high school quarterback. You know, and the thing is, he's going to go to Northwestern. He's going to play for his dad's mentor, Chip Kelly, of course, coached Ryan Day at the University of New Hampshire and was the offensive coordinator in 24, so there's a lot of familiarity there. Northwestern's a very good education. And look, the way of the world that college football works, if R.J. Day turns out to be really good in 2 years, guess what he's going to do? He's going to transfer and go play for his dad.
0: Right.
1: No, so exactly it's right pretty simple. The world's pretty simple. Yeah.
0: Not ranked by ESPN, lands as the fifth member of Coach Braun's recruiting class of 2027. The program currently has 8 quarterbacks on its roster, including Aiden Childs, who transferred from Michigan State in 2026. Signee Johnny O'Brien, 6'1", 205. Man, if he's 6'4 and has all the records at DeSales there, right? I mean,
1: yeah.
0: Might be a different question.
1: No, that's
0: he's 6'1",
1: right.
0: And so he's going to have to go figure it out for sure. Quote, it's really surreal when you think about the relationships that we've had with those two as a family over the year, RJ Day told ESPN this month. Coach Kelly coached my dad in college, so that adds another layer to it. So it should be a lot of fun, of course. Chip Kelly, the offensive coordinator now, there at Northwestern.
1: Reportedly, he was turned off by the fact that Ryan Day was sleeping with his mom.
0: Allegedly.
1: Allegedly. Happy Mother's Day.
0: Happy Mother's Day. Jacob DeGrom, second fastest to 1,900 strikeouts. Did you remember that Jacob DeGrom was still in Major League Baseball since he plays in Texas?
1: Yeah, barely. I knew he was still around. He pops up every now and then.
0: He really does. After the first inning, DeGrom was at 1,578 and a third innings for his career. Braves left-hander Chris Sale reached the milestone in 18 fewer innings, according to the Elias Sports Bureau. So two full games quicker there. DeGrom is now 3-2, finished with 10 strikeouts and a shutout 3-0 win for Texas, allowing just 3 hits and no walks in 7 innings. That's a 7-inning start. Proper country.
1: Absolutely, proper country. Yeah. Proper country. 7 and above. Come proper on. I want my
0: 7
1: pitcher.
0: Innings, setup man, closer. We move on with our lives.
1: You know how baseball. We find out we're a proper country again? When we have a guy like Nolan Ryan throwing 250 pitches in a 14-inning start. That is proper America right there.
0: And then punching someone.
1: Correct. And you know what's proper America, by the way? The Braves playing their first home game since Bobby Cox died on TBS. Proper country.
0: Oh, the good stuff.
1: Proper country.
0: The good stuff. Proper country. By the way, eat it, Jay Davis. Damn right. So Caitlin Clark walks out with Morgan Wallen for the Indianapolis concert, okay? Zach, I've been very transparent on this show. I don't know a lot about Morgan Wallen's music. I am not the target market. But I do know he is a massive star. Caitlin Clark being the Indianapolis athlete to walk out with him says what?
1: That the Colts are deeply unserious. Well, Caitlin Clark's also good at basketball, but yeah, if you're in a professional football market.
0: Is she the biggest professional star in Indianapolis?
1: Yes, I would say so.
0: I think she is at this point. I actually think she is at this point. I thought this article was really interesting.
1: Yeah, because Halliburton's not healthy, so.
0: Correct.
1: But. Yeah, so I think it is Caitlin Clark. By the way,
0: I don't think of Tyrese as being like a really popular player in national circles, but I know she is.
1: Yes.
0: Oh, I watch the Iowa numbers. Like, I know what that is.
1: Oh, and yeah, so that's a different thing.
0: I think she's still the number one. She's number one in Indy right now.
1: You know who's a big fan of Morgan Wallen?
0: Everyone?
1: Dan Issel.
0: Petito's daughter-in-law, right?
1: Dan Issel.
0: This is?
2: Do you know who Morgan Wallen is, Dan? I imagine you know him as a country singer.
3: Absolutely, I do.
2: He's very famous for his professional use of the N-word. Will Leftus's ex is now with him. How do we feel about that?
3: Woo! That's an upgrade. That's an upgrade.
1: I got a look from Avery Dill. What are we doing?
4: What? Good for her. What? This feels fake.
3: I knew Will shouldn't have gone to Nashville.
2: Well, we knew that wasn't gonna take long for old Ms. Duddy.
3: No, he's not Taylor Swift, but you know he's in that second tier for sure. Good for her.
1: He's in the second tier.
3: Good for her. Doesn't have to eat any bananas with the peel on them.
0: Oh, man. I had forgotten about, is it Gia Duddy?
1: Was Gia Duddy. Name?
0: Yep. Gia. There you go.
1: She left Will.
0: She left Will. Will left us. She left Will. Oh, man. Oh, it's the good stuff.
1: Yeah, he's Morgan Wallen, also known for his professional throwing of chairs.
0: Throwing of chairs.
1: He's Bobby Knight.
0: Dan just straight up just went over the N-word thing. Just straight past.
1: Oh, he's a star. Yeah, I know exactly. I don't care that he's a racist. He's better than Will left us.
0: Oh, man. Oh, it's so good. 437-9680. Keep the text coming. In the noon hour for Andy Sweeney, Nick Valvano, of course, on The Take up next. But yeah, I was thinking about that with Caitlin Clark being the one who walks it out. I actually appreciate your take on this, which is, Colts, what are you doing? Because you're right.
1: Yes.
0: And the other thing is she's got to be the biggest star in Indianapolis right now. Because, and look, I know historically, you know, there was a time when the top Indy driver this time of year would be the one we were talking about. That just isn't what we're doing now. Zach, I have to admit, I was in, gosh, I think it was Friday, I was in a restaurant, and I saw, you know, how they have like 7 qualifying days for the Indy 500, whatever it is, and their carb day, and there's all this stuff. I knew 2 of the names out of like 20 listed on the screen, and one of them was a Ray Hall, and that was it. Like, I mean, like it was, I can't think of a time when I've known less about a sport than what's going on with IndyCar right now. I mean, of anything that has a national moment.
1: Sure. And the
0: Indy 500, right?
1: I mean, yet I will be watching it that Sunday when it happens.
0: There it is. I get it.
1: Derek and Hyde's favorite sporting event. What are you guys talking about? Indy 500?
0: Nice. Indy 500. Oh, man. That's the good stuff for sure. All right. Give me your prediction for tonight. Pistons and Cavs.
1: 2-2. Going back to Detroit, so series tied. So this series deserves 7 games, and we might just get it.
0: 3.5-point favorites are the Cavs. I would lay the points.
1: I agree. I think James Harden cooked at the end of Game 3. They just put the ball in his hands.
0: He finally cooked. That's right.
1: Yep. One of the first clutch playoff moments of his career. You know, didn't have a great series coming in, but they trusted him with the ball in his hands. That's why you go make the trade for James Harden, is to win that particular game right there in a game that they were up 16 at halftime. They were up 17 at one point, and it looked like they were going to let it slip away, and they probably should have. But James Harden saved him down the stretch, and Strebel can, you know, back off with the spite of my ass conversation, because Donovan Mitchell just went out and 30-piece the Pistons. Yeah, he's been very good.
0: He's been very, very good. That's exactly right. Should be a fun one. Do the OKC Thunder close it out in L.A. tonight? I think they do.
1: Yeah. I mean, this series has been a bloodbath. The last 2 games have kind of told the entire story of the series. The Lakers were competitive in the first half. They actually led at halftime in both those games, and they lost by like 20. I mean, they were not competitive in the second half. SGA still hasn't even had an SGA-like game yet in this series. Yeah, it's just the Thunder play 10, 11, 12 guys. They're just deeper. They've got more guys that can beat you. The Lakers are running on fumes. LeBron's a man. He's 41. He can't carry the team by himself without Luka.
0: All right, back in studio tomorrow. We'll be hanging out with Zach. For that one, we'll talk with Brooks Holt in his usual spot at 10:20, working on a guest for 11 o'clock tomorrow as well. Update when we get there. Trying to get Zach Kavanaugh, but that man is traveling to cover some hockey, so we will be unable to have him tomorrow, but we'll figure out a guest or two for you as well. Andy Sweeney up next on The Take, Roundtable 3-6 today. We'll be back at 10 o'clock tomorrow, but my God, this weather, folks. Get outside, touch some grass, take a walk. Enjoy the weather while we've got it here in the Ohio Valley. Never know when these things might go away. His name is Zach. My name is Louie. Andy Sweeney's up next on The Take. We'll talk to you tomorrow.

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7: 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I'm Zach Cantrell, and this SportsCenter update is brought to you by Cox's Evergreen Liquors. 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A great offseason for Pat Kelsey and the Louisville basketball team gets even better as 2027 commit Isaac Ellis is set to reclassify back to the class of 2026 and will join the Cards for the upcoming season. He had been originally committed to South Carolina and had decided to reclassify from the 26 cycle back to 2027, but has decided to join the Cards for this upcoming season, becoming the second player to reclassify to the class of 2026 after five-star center Obinna Akize Jr. did it last Friday. Ellis ranked as high as the number 107 prospect in the 2027 cycle, has played multiple seasons in the overtime elite with YNG Dreamers, and is even the reigning OTE MVP after a season which he averaged 29 points, 9 assists, and 5 rebounds per game. Mark Pope of Kentucky also made an important addition to the roster this weekend as he added former Washington center Frank Kepnang. The 6'11 center will need a waiver for another year of college hoop, but all signs point to this not being an issue. He averaged 6.6 rebounds and 2 blocks per game last season for Washington. He had spent some time at Oregon before transferring to Washington, but he has had an injury riddled career. Over 6 seasons in college hoops, he's only played in 111 games. And assuming Malachi Moreno does come back to Lexington, Kepnang is likely to be the backup center. The Louisville Kings win their biggest game to date as they knock off the D.C. Defenders 30-13. Louisville softball makes it to their 16th NCAA tournament, and Tague Davis sets the ACC record for home runs, but the Cards lose 2 out of 3 to Miami. Coming up next is the take of Andy Sweeney, the Sports Center.
8: As Louisville completes the emotional journey to the championship.

0: call ego edging greatness out. In a spiritual sense, I call it edging God out. So I never talk about my legacy because I don't think I'm that significant.
1: And the superior team all season long was the superior team tonight. And the Kentucky coronation is complete.
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4: Here's Jackson. Gives to Smith. Nope, he doesn't. He runs out to the left side. He's going to outrace in the corner. Hurdles the defender at the five and squeezes inside the pylon for a touchdown. He jumped right over him.
5: I didn't even know that you could sew hair into hair. I didn't know that.
6: Do I not currently have a pulse? Yes, I do. Let's play football.
7: All right, welcome in. It's a Monday. Appreciate you hanging out with us. Andy Sweeney, Nick Valvano. It's the Take on ESPN 680, 105.7 ESPN, Louisville.com. It's a nice day out.
8: And no, it
7: is going to be so nice out today. Look at that. It's beautiful
8: lovely.
7: Out. Nick got a haircut. He got his beard trimmed. Why?
9: It was Mother's Day. And
7: I'm surprised. That moved the needle for you?
8: My mom likes,
7: I'm actually surprised that moved the needle for you.
8: Nothing else does.
9: I was getting homeless looking anyway.
7: Nothing else does.
8: But I care about my mom.
7: Okay,
8: and
7: I wanted
8: to look good for Mother's Day. And also, last time I held the baby.
7: Did you go to church?
8: No.
7: I thought I saw you outside of a church.
8: No.
7: I hope Nick doesn't light on fire.
8: As I sneeze to start the show. Perfect.
7: Where's our intern at, by the way? Don't we have a new intern?
8: We do.
7: Gone for the day?
8: Sarah.
7: Is it Sarah or Stephanie?
9: I think it's Sarah. She had to watch
7: you run Maven and rummage?
9: Yeah.
7: She has to be thinking these guys have some weird positive opinions on everyone on Louisville's roster.
9: Oh.
7: Is that what she left today thinking, man, I had no idea that this, you know, my dad and uncle said this guy who's 10th on the roster is not going to score 20 a game, but they have him scoring 20 a game. I don't know what to do.
9: I found out after the show got done. I'm podcasting and
7: right.
9: I just turn around and chat
7: something
9: with
7: me and Drew
9: bit.
7: Ask you to have someone else do at the radio station so you could have some time between shows, right?
9: It's like pulling teeth.
7: Right.
9: But, you know.
7: Right.
9: From you.
7: It's like pulling Nick's, it's pulling teeth from Nick to stop him from
9: doing that. I just do it myself. Right. I don't have to worry about it. Like, anytime I rely on somebody right. else, it doesn't get done. So.
7: I know how that is. They got enough stuff to worry about.
9: I'll just handle it myself.
7: Oh yeah.
9: But
7: what's Zach got for the next 3 hours today?
8: Zach's on the board.
7: What's he got for the next three hours? Tanner's not even here today.
9: Oh yeah. Oh, that's right. He's out. I forgot about that.
7: Oh, is he out?
9: Oh wait. No. He's not out. Who's out? Somebody's out. Somebody's out this week.
7: No idea.
9: And it's not you on Friday.
7: No.
9: Like, it's somebody else.
7: The first I'd heard of it.
9: Somebody else. But no, I found out two things. One, she's a UK fan.
7: Good.
9: And so,
7: I like that.
9: That's interesting. And two, we can get to this later on.
7: So she definitely thinks you guys are crazy.
9: Probably.
7: Yeah.
9: Probably.
7: I didn't know this
9: probably.
7: Isaac Ellis was going to put up 25 a game.
9: The kid can ball.
7: It is Isaac Ellis, is it not? Okay, gotcha.
9: Yeah, the overtime elite kid.
7: That'll be the first and probably last time we mention him the entire show.
9: Yeah, well, it was on the show sheet, segment two. We were going to touch on it because they were.
7: No, that's it. We just did it. And we just got it out of the way.
9: Yeah.
7: Because
9: I was getting crushed from Baby to Rubber. I was like, yeah, we're probably going to talk about that Frank LePain guy or whatever.
7: I have no idea who that guy is.
9: No idea. None of us know. He sounds made up.
7: He committed yesterday. I go, who the hell's Frank LePain? And how do you say his name? Lepnang? It's N-A-N-G. Lepnang. Is it Lepnang? I have no idea who that guy is. He's old as hell. That's all I know.
9: I always want to be careful doing this. Like, I make typos too. Trust me. Look at my tweets. But one of the UK honk blogs.
7: Uh-huh. Which one?
9: I don't remember which one. UK doesn't have any honk blogs.
7: I mean, come on. Have some respect. They're media members. They matter.
9: One of them tweeted the graphic of him.
7: And
9: it says washing forward Frank LePain, and they double down
7: washing
9: on it.
7: Floors like he's a janitor.
9: Yeah. So
7: are they calling
9: like,
7: him the janitor?
9: So
7: or is
9: for,
7: that just a mistake?
9: So,
7: they called him a janitor.
9: So for a split second, I'm thinking he's some sort of foreign kid, like he played for Washington, Germany,
7: right,
9: or something like that. They double down on it. It like the title.
7: Well, who was this? A Sea of Blue?
9: The title of the tweet says "Washing forward, Frank LePang commits," and then the picture of him, and then you know they have the
7: it's a white guy.
9: They have the caption on the picture too that says "Washing forward." They double down.
7: I
9: on
7: like
9: the
7: that.
9: Typo.
7: Okay, so, I like that.
9: So let me see if I can find it. So for a split second,
7: doubling down on a mistake—that's the Lachlan McLean way. They must have learned from the journalism of Lachlan McLean.
9: They did. Oh God, I like way too many tweets. There's one of the Husky anyway. Dancing. Right, let me see if I can find this.
7: That's enough. I'm letting you run too wild. You're going to start doing the same thing you did on Maben and Rummage. We're not going. We're not going to allow that. So, well, happy belated Mother's Day. Hopefully, it must be a big deal in the Valvano household if Nick got completely. Now, Big League, they did a good job there. A little Big League haircuts.
9: A little, yeah, they took care of my head, my beard. I look like a new man.
7: Yeah, you look good.
9: I look like a new man.
7: There you go. So, boy, I tell you, Mother's Day must have really meant something. I looked in that guy. Oh, my God, look at him.
9: He looks like an adult.
7: He looks totally different. I mean, the derby and his $5,000 media pass, that didn't do anything. That didn't switch the tides at all. But Mother's Day, it did. A little brunch. That's all he needed.
9: A little brunch. A little avocado toast.
7: A little avocado toast, and he's good to go. So, a very happy Mother's Day to all the mothers, except for Diana Russini. And that's, Come on. I had to get that in there. Do you want to, not now, but do you want to, because you got enraged. And I think it's because you were at a gun range, next level ranges.
9: A lot of testosterone
7: on Friday.
9: Around,
7: And, you know, Nick's not manly man, and he was around a bunch of manly men who were all side carrying on Friday, and he thought, I'm angry. And so he got enraged. That he had mouses in his house, and it was being talked about on the air.
9: Shoot all the mice.
7: Regardless of you bringing it up, of course. So, do you want to, at some point, provide an update?
9: Okay, I'll give a quick one. Not now. There's nothing really to update. We got the professionals.
7: Okay, so they're coming out when? Tomorrow?
9: I think I got to check with Jeanette. I think they're coming tomorrow.
7: Oh, you let her know? I thought you might just not say anything.
9: No.
7: Oh, okay.
9: Gotcha.
7: Well, good for you. So we got under control. We may have another update for that as we go. So last night or yesterday afternoon, if you didn't know, nobody knew. In the middle of the day, in the middle of Mother's Day is when the NBA decides, you know what? We have this really interesting thing. It's when we have the NBA lottery and no one knows where they're going to go, even if they have a crappy season, like the Pacers, who I, of course, covered for a couple years, and they have a 14% chance, Nick. Of course, it doesn't mean they can be 1, 2, 3, 4, doesn't really matter. So we're going to put that at the time where zero people are consuming television, 3 o'clock in the afternoon on Mother's Day.
9: Nailed it.
7: I mean, just right dead smack in the time where no one's watching television. But obviously since then, because the order is locked in, I've looked at mock drafts and they really haven't changed that much. I mean, if you still love a good guard, who's not going to take a guard, right? It's not like Darren Peterson. It's like, well, you know, because of the NBA lottery, went from number 2 to number 12. Okay. And by the way, most of the mock drafts have stayed pretty consistent with Michael Brown around 8 or 9. Jeff Goodman just loves Michael Brown. We understand that. He has him up at number 6. I don't know if you saw that, Nick. So, the mock drafts come out. And so I do want to dive into something Michael Brown here in a second. But I contend this is big news. Okay. And that is the news coming out today, and we're going to try to have this guy on, Kevin O'Connor, who is NBA insider for Yahoo Sports. He reported, I don't know if it was last night or this morning, but Nick, he reported that Malachi Moreno this week, and by the way, this week is a low-key a big week. Now, we still have a couple weeks before players need to ultimately start to really decide what they're going to do. And when I say players, I'm basically, I mean, don't you feel like we're talking about Flora Badunga, Malachi Moreno? That's essentially what we're talking about, are those two guys. And there's two things coming out. And one being around Malachi Moreno, that this week at the NBA Combine, he will not be doing any of like basically the pickup basketball, the 5-on-5 stuff. Now, you guys know we have followed this long enough that they'll do the normal combine stuff, a 3-cone drill, the height, the weight, the jumping, the, you know, all that nonsense. Yeah, yeah. They'll do all the nonsense that you see in the NFL that we've seen. And then they play 5-on-5. And that is, now listen, Moreno not playing in it. I didn't see the story until like an hour ago. I don't know where I've been. Malachi Moreno not playing, I think, is potentially a massive deal. Usually when you are well thought of, and usually it's the guys at the top of the draft. You know, Michael Brown's not going to be scrimmaging this week, right? Wagler, Peterson, DeBonta, none of these guys are going to be doing that, and they're at the top of the draft. And it would be, what do I have to gain when I'm going number 3 overall? Well, if we are consistent and we make that a Malachi Moreno thing, Malachi Moreno not participating in 5-on-5, does Moreno have a promise from someone in the first round? And does he have a promise, guys, someone who's not at the back end of the first round? To where he would, and I'm not saying it's going to be lottery, but it can be pick what? 15, it's, was it 14, 14, 16 on? 15, 16, what is it? Yeah. What's a lottery?
10: 15, right?
7: I mean, yeah.
10: I think it's top 15. Am I
7: wrong there? I almost want to call him Kevin Rogers. Kevin Rogers is a guy who used to do like VSiN Sports Radio in Miami and used to dress like Miami, Nick.
10: Oh, nice.
7: He used to dress like Miami, and I keep going to him. But Kevin O'Connor reported that he has drawn interest and has really gained a lot of interest as a 19-year-old who's a 7-footer with teams who are in the middle part of the first round. And I'm not trying to scare Kentucky fans at all, but I figure I would at least throw out there what I think of it. And that is, I guess I'm caught off guard by this, and I have been, and I've said so. It feels like, guys, the last week and a half or so, I mean, I viewed Malachi Moreno as a good player at Kentucky. But I don't know, I never, and we usually do this, and I don't know if it's because Calipari's gone, Daddy's gone. I don't know if it's because Kentucky didn't have a good season. I don't know if it's because, if you go the last 2-3 weeks of the season, Malachi Moreno didn't score double figures more than one time. You know, basically he did it 3 times in February and March. He went the last 1, 2, 3, 4, 5, 6, 7, 8, 9, 10, 11. Nick, he went 10 out of 11 games to end the year when Kentucky's fighting for everything by averaging, I would have to average it up, but it looks like about 5 points and 6 rebounds for the season. The guy averaged 6 points or 7 points and 6 rebounds. And so it's not that I think he's a bad player, but I think he is at the very, very beginning of his maturation. And usually what scores in the NBA is if you're really good at one thing or if you have elite athleticism. And I like Malachi Moreno, but I don't feel like he has either one of those. I don't think you could say, defensively, I think he can be a good player. I go back to the last, 11 games. I mean, I'm adding up on the fly. I mean, he had one game where he had 3 blocks. Outside of that, he's got games where he had 0 blocks. So it's not like I look at this guy, I'm like, well, he's a defense. Like Jane Quaintz is going to be taken because of what he did at Arizona State, blocking shots and jumping and being an athletic freak. I don't see that with Malachi Moreno. And, 2 weeks ago, we had a mock draft where he's like the middle to back end of the second round. Then last week we had 2 mock drafts, one earlier in the week where he's like 48, and then one where he's like, okay, he's like 40. And then, have you noticed how this story has moved? And then today, you know, last night into today, this weekend, I guess I should say, going into now the NBA draft. I mean, there are serious thoughts that he would be at the top of the second round, or teams that are in the first round are going to take a shot at him. And the reason I guess we bring it up is, on top of it is, you know, Kentucky went out there and got a true backup old center. Like, just an old reliable dog. They'll sit in the front of the pickup truck and get you 6 points and six rebounds, and that's what they went out and got. And I'm like, certainly they don't think that guy's going to – certainly they're not loading up on that position because they think, oh, we're going to need some guys there. I don't know. You tell me. I guess, you know, we'll take texts on this as we go today. But it's a big week for the NBA Combine, people. And it's also, I guess, a huge week for Malachi Moreno. And it's sure sounding like Malachi Moreno, that there is a chance that teams are going to want his services so much so that he's going to pull what these top guys at the NBA draft do, and that is, I'm not going to play in the five-on-five. He must not feel like he and his agent must not feel that he needs to do that. That, to me, is surprising. So that would be number one today. I mean, isn't that a little bit?
9: A little bit,
7: I mean, you're shaking your head, Nick, but I just went over it. The last 2 weeks, we have went from, ah, he put his name in the NBA, but you don't have anything to worry about, to where it's like, wait a minute. I mean, he's always been 7 foot and 19 years old. For that to be the main storyline that's come out over the last 2 weeks, he's always been that. That's nothing new.
9: Yeah, nothing's changed.
7: He hasn't done anything. There hasn't been any basketball that's being played. And it just, it shows you, as much as all these people pay attention to draft stuff, when the season is over, it definitely changes. You see it with the NFL all the time. When the college football season is over, there's always guys that go up in the draft. There's always guys that go down in the draft. And you're like, well, wait a minute. They haven't played football for what happened to this guy. And near the end of the year, you thought he was a second rounder. Now you think he's a fourth rounder. What's going on?
9: Did he forget how to play football?
7: What's going on in these last several weeks? I won it with Malachi Moreno. Now, yesterday as well, the Michael Brown stuff, I would say the most that I've seen from Michael Brown is probably being taken, oh, I don't know, what would you say, Nick? Probably ninth overall.
9: That ninth overall
7: spot to Dallas, or eight to the Atlanta Hawks. I would rather
9: Kevin go, has him nine.
7: I would rather go to Dallas, and I know they have been a mess, but you at least would have a year with Kyrie Irving if he ever decides to play basketball ever again. Kind of a young team. Cooper Flagg is there. To me, that would be more exciting than going to the Atlanta Hawks. But, you know, who knows? He might be better than what we think. He might go top five. He might go top six. He might drop a little bit. And certainly, I think he will be an interesting prospect to watch. And I was just, you know, I had two questions about him. Did it matter? Did anything that happened at Louisville matter at all to anyone other than us? Did it matter at all? I mean, I don't know. I mean, I contend, you know, I've seen rhetoric on the internet that, you know, he could be taken as high as like five or six, but he also could, like I said, drop to nine, and, you know, maybe then you drop a little bit outside 10 or 11, and maybe someone's looking at you like, I don't like Golden State, and they're like, okay, we'll take it. You know, not too bad to go there. But we're the ones that were affected with Michael Brown. Was there any effect? Is there going to be any effect on him and what he did not do at college? Like, is the NBA, to have him ninth, it feels like you're ignoring the back injury. Like, if you believe the back injury was something, the guy injured his back twice. It's like, I don't care about Team USA basketball 2 years ago. That's fine. That 18 under basketball doesn't matter in a league full of men. He went up a step and physically got beat up enough to where he had a back injury, two back injuries in the matter of a couple months. So did that not matter to people?
9: I guess not, because this is always about where he was projected.
7: Or Nick, yeah, but that's kind of what I'm getting at. Or the flip side is, you know, coming to Louisville, if he would have been, an early mock drafts had him a top five player. And if he ends up 9 or 10, would Lachlan McLean have got on the air and made fun of the Louisville effect?
8: Because
7: anytime a Kentucky player was seen as the third overall player and dropped to like the ninth overall player, he hurt himself going to college. I'm wondering, are we going to do that?
8: No, but I know
7: you're not going to.
8: Well,
7: do that.
8: No, but
7: I'm saying the haters going to do that?
8: Let me ask you this. I think you could make that, but we didn't get a full sample size of him this year. We didn't. He played 2/3 of the games.
7: No.
8: Not even.
7: No.
8: Not even.
7: Well, the back injury seems to be cleared up. That serious back injury seems to be cleared up. Hmm. Again, Nick's falling for Russini. He's going to fall for the Michael Brown back injury as well. And that's fine. You can do that. And then the other thing I would add, just to throw out there, and we'll get into all this today, is what if he is a baller? What if he's a baller? What if he is? Because we haven't talked about that. Everyone's been, Drew and Blank and I totally get it, are casting him aside. And the majority of Louisville fans are like, that's fine, whatever. They're not attached to him the way they were Montrezl Harrell.
8: Well.
7: They're not. They weren't. I mean they're more interested at times in what David Johnson did.
8: Oh, that's.
7: Than Michael Brown.
8: That's fair.
7: Most definitely Donovan Mitchell. And there'll be others, you would imagine, with UofL. Of course, I don't know why I would imagine that. They have a coach who's never put anyone in the NBA, but he's about to, I guess. I guess, what if he is a baller? Everyone going to be able to stay mad at Michael Brown and his dad if he turns into a, where we're considering him for Rookie of the Year next year? And there's a reason, because we only got to see him part-time, that none of us think that's actually going to happen. And it absolutely could happen. It 1,000% could happen. Now, do I think it's going to happen? No, in year number one. But if you told me he ended up being a really good NBA player, I don't think that would surprise anybody, would it?
8: No.
7: I don't think that would surprise anybody.
8: The kick and hoop. I've said this. I've been consistent with this. And I've been frustrated with what happened here, just like everybody. But all it takes is him balling and one L's up. But seriously, there has to be that.
7: Oh, I agree with you.
8: There has to be that acknowledgement that you were here.
7: Kentucky fans switched up on Mark Pope putting out a couple goofy videos answering two or three questions that all needed follow-ups. But, of course, he's in a controlled, taped environment.
8: Right.
7: Okay. That he did the many men. And no one crushed him for going getting some bum 24-year-old point guard
8: from Washington
7: who hadn't done a damn thing in 7 years. Louisville fans are going to switch up on Michael Brown.
8: Oh, yeah.
7: And it's going to happen.
8: Time heals all wounds.
7: No, not even time. It's not going to be time. He is going to be drafted, and it's 1,000% going to change. Are you you guys who aren't on – Nick's on board now. Nick's on board. You guys who aren't on board – how quickly is it going to take for you to get on board?
8: But no.
7: Because it's happening.
8: I'm not on board.
7: Oh, you're on board.
8: No.
7: You're on board.
8: I'm serious.
7: You're on board.
8: I'm serious. There has to be the acknowledgement. Because right now, Louisville fans feel like
7: the acknowledgement will be that first NBA game, he drops 25. You're not going to get an L's up. You're going to buy in.
8: No.
7: I already know you're going.
8: No. I can
7: read the future. I have a tarot.
8: Tarot cards.
7: It's got a U. It's got a toilet. It's got Michael Brown.
8: What was the
7: Dieter says
8: Miss Cleo?
7: He says the dude could win MVP, and I'm burning the Donnies. We got to get to that. Dieter's going to burn his Donovan Mitchells.
8: Okay, that's a little extreme.
7: You guys are going to give in on Michael Brown. He's going to get that in year number one,
8: I'm
7: throwing
8: you,
7: lobs to Derek Lively and Cooper Flagg Kyrie Irving are going to talk about how the earth is flat.
8: Here's the Mendoza line. A picture with Donnie or somebody else, Chucky, I don't know, somebody else like throwing an L's up.
7: Chucky? Where is he going to see Chucky at?
8: I don't know. Maybe.
7: Well, he's not going to Oh, you mean if they meet up in the G League?
8: Yeah,
7: gotcha. Oh, gotcha.
8: Chucky.
7: If they're in the G
8: Chucky's
7: League.
8: Chucky's got a two-way, I think. Yeah, Chucky was on a couple rosters.
7: There's two-way. You know what the other way is.
8: Yeah, right.
7: One way and then there's another way.
8: But you need the L's up picture. Because Louisville fans need it.
7: You're not going to get it.
8: If he's going to be a Cardinal for life, then he needs to acknowledge that he was
7: here. Here's what I will say. The L's up picture will get everyone but Diener. Half of you are going to give in on draft night.
9: Oh, I don't know.
7: Late June, you guys are giving in.
9: No.
7: Yeah, you are.
9: No.
7: Yeah, you are.
9: No, I'll give you a third.
7: Yeah, you are.
9: I'll give you a third, not half.
7: Give me 33.3%.
9: Yeah, 33.3%. Repeating, of course. Thank you. Leroy Jenkins. No, I'm telling you. He needs the L's up photo, and then maybe that number goes from 33 to 75. And then there will be the entrenched crew of Diener and company.
7: You're telling me I can go from almost zero to 33.3% just in June, and I haven't got to the season? I'm great. I'm in great shape then.
11: There goes the poor intern. She's leaving. She had to be thinking, what am I doing? She had to be thinking, this was an easy internship to get. Something must be up.
9: I taught her nothing.
7: Today. Well, of course.
9: I feel bad.
7: No, it's fine.
9: I told her, I was like, yeah, we'll go over some stuff.
7: She's like,
9: but
7: knows what she wants to do with her life, and it's not this. I want to do high-level PR. I want to do this.
9: She that's her major. She majors in, like, PR and advertising.
7: She probably had to do this.
9: Minored in media.
7: Yeah.
9: So
7: she's coming in now. So you gonna teach her how to run the board?
9: I told her. I'll teach her how to run the board. I'll teach her how to edit sound. You know, that's the thing. I want her, like, I could be
7: selfish. See if she could do a sports center better than Zach Hussein.
9: No, I told her. I've said this. Every intern that comes in here, I said, learn to do sports centers. You'll learn seven different skills. You'll learn seven different skills doing sports center updates.
7: I'm going to leave those jokes alone. 4-3.
9: Diener is on fire.
7: He's anti-Mike Al. Here's the problem. He's going to be on a boat by himself. Crane Harley and Mark Blankenbaker is jumping off this boat. Diener, you're going down with the ship. He is going to get drafted. He's going to smile big.
9: Throwing up lobs to Cooper Flagg.
7: He's going to smooch PK on the top of the head.
9: Okay.
7: PK be looking up at him, you know.
9: Does PK go to the green room? We were talking about this on Mondays.
7: Everyone's done that segment.
9: Yeah,
7: I don't want you to regurgitate that over there.
9: I'm just saying.
7: Do the Nick Delvano show on Wednesday up against Louisville Sports Live. You can regurgitate that. We got to hit a break. 437-9680. Coming up on the other end, does the NBA have it right? We can talk about that. Plus, weekend overreactions at 1 o'clock. Eric Crawford at 1:30. 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
1: Just educated guessing, kind of.
0: Do you have that promo, that Streeble promo? Don't play it off that computer over there, or hell's going to break loose on the stream, and we're going to hear about that. Can you listen to Tulio here? When me and Nick were both smiling at this, and I've heard this promo like 8 times, but I didn't, for some reason, it didn't register until we were listening to it there. And that is when Streeble introduces, "Have you seen the photo?" Of course, Nick doesn't care about these things. He thinks it's perfectly normal. Diana Russini and Mike Vrabel. Listen to Tulio in this. Go ahead, Nick.
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3: Have you seen the video of them?
1: Ah, it's tough.
0: It's tough. But I had no idea Tanner was bothered by infidelity that way. Did you?
3: It's a tough look. I love when he reverts to his, like, Cro-Magnon hockey guy. That's my favorite flavor of Tulio. Connecticut, like, he's more Connecticut than Dunkin' Donuts.
0: No, he's not. He lives in Louisville. No, he's not. If I saw Tulio, I would think he was just a dude from Clarksville. There's no part of me. I didn't know he liked UConn basketball until 3 weeks ago. Hey, we won the championship. We won the championship.
1: You get a beer or two in him, and his mass hole comes out. Like, he starts, like, ripping on, like,
0: what about
1: proteins.
0: What about a vape or two? Well, then what does it do? Does it make him Southern Indiana? Is that what it does?
1: Yeah, he sounds a little bit more Jeffersonville.
0: Can I hear the very beginning of that?
1: Let me see if I can just
0: finish. No, it's fine. Just go and play it.
1: Okay, here we go.
2: Here's what you missed on the round table with Round Daddy.
3: Have you seen the video of them?
1: Nah, it's tough.
0: I'm bothered by that. Text. I'm not going to read that one, although it's pretty good. Texter says, Diener's going to stay on the Titanic with Kenny Payne. Well, on this particular thing, he is. I do need the Louisville fan base to basically get to the point to where it's Drew versus everybody else. That he was on the right side of history all this time, and then as soon as Michael got drafted, and like Nick's ready to go, like even if he throws up something that doesn't, you know, there'll be like a guy, like a recruit who'll be reaching out, and for a second he'll have his hand down, and KSR will crop it and say, he's doing an L's down!
1: Lineman's
0: doing an L's down! He's not doing an L's down, he's just holding
1: his
0: hand.
1: His hand is just
0: being held in a different way. Like, that's gonna be Nick. Like, Nick's, like, Michael Brown could be scratching himself. And if he thinks it's an L's up while he's scratching himself, that's all Nick needs.
1: He's pointing up
0: Diener,
1: to the scoreboard.
0: That's all.
1: It has to be a post.
0: There it is, right there.
1: I need Donnie and him throwing an L's up, something, the little intro beginning.
0: Let me ask you this.
1: University of Louisville.
0: If they meet up with each other and they do the jersey swap and it's retweeted by U of L and there's no L's up, then what? Then you give in.
1: I don't know if I can accept that. I don't know if I can accept that.
0: Texas says Nick's probably throwing a draft day party for him. Nick's not going to know the draft's on. And neither am I. I'm not going to be watching it either. I give a rat's, you know what, about the NBA draft. Speaking of, 437-9680, let me just read a couple of these. Has Diener considered how burning his shoes might make Donovan Mitchell feel? That coming down at 4.
1: See, that's the thing. Like, Donnie's getting collateral damage from this.
0: Dexter, I'm with Diener. Burning Donnie's shoes.
1: Isn't that poisonous?
0: We need to do that. Like, we need to do that around here somewhere.
1: Just set up.
0: Yeah, Blaine's like, yeah, we'll just go to your house and do a show there. I'm like, well, no one will enjoy it.
1: Yeah.
0: It's just you two sitting there on Diener's back porch watching shoes burn. Plus, I don't trust either one of you to be able to control a fire.
1: I was going
0: to
1: say.
0: That's something that I feel like me and Nick can do better than them.
1: I don't want them to burn the Diener's house down for some stupid radio stunt.
0: Dude, I lived in Sellersburg. I got a fire going where I was like, this is too much.
1: Yeah.
0: If this spreads at all, this is going to be like blocks of houses are going to go down and I'm going to be the guy to blame.
1: My parents.
0: Like, I was like, all right. I had a little water bottle. I'm like, all right, might throw just a little bit of that on there.
1: Did I ever tell you, my parents had a condo for a while, and the neighbor threw a cigarette out the window and set their house on fire. And Pops kept, like, he was like, Nick, do you smell something burning? And I was like, yeah, it's probably just someone doing a barbecue.

0: you or something. And he's like, nah, that's pretty prevalent.
1: He's got some grilled chicken out back.
0: Yeah, I was like, Dad, it's just the barbecue. Chill out. He's like, no, that smells like... And he goes outside and our neighbor's house is on fire. So Pops and I start throwing water on it and call the fire department.
1: Really?
0: Yeah. And now, I mean, they...
1: Like, you saved the guy.
0: Well, I mean...
1: You're a hero.
0: Well, you know. I don't want to brag, but no, like, shout out to, was it Crestwood? Like, Crestwood Fire Department.
1: They came out there?
0: They were there.
1: Those guys attractive?
0: Yeah, they're pretty hot.
1: They're pretty good looking? I'm sure they were.
0: They got there in 3 minutes.
1: Wow, that's pretty good.
0: 3 minutes.
1: How about that?
0: It was incredible.
1: Locke's like, we should have been there in 2 minutes. Greenberg, he's got things messed up. Texas says, LOL, Nick, Mike Hal's never going to acknowledge you ever again.
0: Well, see,
1: that coming down at 4379680.
0: If he doesn't acknowledge, then it's the hot girl that you, nothing really.
1: Texas says, Nick's line, maybe the Rummage already looking at Mavs Pacer games, they're in. Yeah, that's it. It's such an easy, I can read him like a book.
0: No, he has.
1: Diener's going to be, and the only guy that Diener might have on his side is going to be Creighton. And that's not going to make him feel any better about the situation.
0: Yeah, the two of them are just going to be on the Titanic.
1: Now, do you think the NBA, because I wanted to mention this, and I know people, I'm not doing an NBA segment, but it's at least sports interesting, okay? And I think it did have something to do with where a guy like Mychal Brown will go, and then obviously how things kind of play out the rest of playoffs. We'll see exactly the other guys, Malachi Moreno. I do think it's interesting. Next week, I think we will do... Is Malachi Moreno going to get drafted before Jane Quain's topic? I don't think that's today, but that might be next week. It just might be next week. So yesterday, in the middle of Mother's Day, when zero people were watching TV, the NBA did their lottery. And people always get on. So it's a two-pronged thing that I want to ask. People don't believe in the secrecy of the lottery. The NBA lottery. Nick, Knicks fans throughout the years have their reasons, but they're not the only ones. And so yesterday, Nick, the Pacers and the Nets both had the highest odds along with the Wizards, and the Wizards got the number one overall pick, and their team is just Trae Young and Anthony Davis. I mean, it's a bad team. That team would have been great 7 years ago. Okay, that is a bad team. But the Pacers had a 14, I'm using them, the Pacers and Nets had a 14% chance to get the number one pick, which was tied with Washington, and also tied with Washington, they had the highest odds, what are you sending while I'm on the air? I'm seeing you're texting. What are you texting?
0: I found the washing tweet.
1: Okay, gotcha. The Pacers and Nets had a 52.1% chance to get a top four pick. And the Nets ended up at 6, and the Pacers ended up at 5. Okay? So what's the fallout? The fallout is if you're the Nets, you were bad all season, and instead of getting 1, 2, or 3, you ended up number 6, and this is a very good draft. I think Dwayne Wade was taken 6 overall, but you would still like to be able to control your destiny, right? And I think if we're being honest about it, I think there's a bunch of people that do think a couple people at the very top are going to be better than even if you get to 7, 8, whatever it may be. So that's number one. The other thing is, having followed them, Nick, I had a soft spot in my heart yesterday for what the Pacers tried to do. The Pacers lost the top 4 seed. By the way, I am getting a million texts. Is there something I need to know?
0: No.
1: Has something broke during the show?
0: Diener and Blank.
1: Because I'm like a solo man here, so I'm getting nervous.
0: No. Diener and Blank both.
1: Right.
0: At the exact same time sent the Rossini hugging picture.
1: Oh, hugging Vrabel?
0: Yeah.
1: Gotcha. Well, that doesn't move the needle for you. You need to be in the bedroom. So it does. Like, that doesn't move the needle for you at all. But I wanted to bring this up because the Pacers were bad all year when Tyrese Haliburton got injured. And they had a bunch of other players get injured. But they needed a center, and they gambled, and they went out, and they got this center. People don't, I think it's Avika Zubac. He was a good player. I mean, he's like a fringe all-star. He's a guy that's made an all-star game or two, but he's not like a dominant player, but he's a good player. He's an above average player. And Nick, they needed that. And so they were injured all year and they were bad all year. And no doubt they were trying to probably lose a couple of the games along the way. And they end up getting the fifth overall pick. But when they traded the Clippers, part of the stipulation was if it's a top four pick, it's protected. And the numbers say you're going to get a top four pick. And if it's 5 through 9, it goes to the Clippers. And it ended up yesterday them going fifth. And it was a calculated gamble. And their general manager came out yesterday and, listen, said, we gambled, sorry. You know, basically, we have a good team. We think we're going to be back basically in the finals or hunting for the finals next year. But they gambled, Nick. We're going to trade with the Clippers.
0: Right.
1: We're going to get our center, and then we're going to get a top four pick on top of it. We're going to get Boozer or Caleb Wilson or Darren Peters or any of these guys.
0: Yes, DeBanza.
1: They could have got DeBanza.
0: Yeah.
1: They could have got the number one pick. And so their gamble was, we're going to get our center and we're going to get, in this legendary draft, one of these great guys.
0: Yeah.
1: All it needs to do is not be 5, 6, 7, 8, or 9 and we're good to go. That's all it needs to be. And they drew the fifth pick.
0: That's just bad luck.
1: My question is, does the NBA have this right? The NBA gets beat up over this, and you may think it's cheating, but people always complain about the NBA that the guys aren't playing. And it's obviously a fair criticism.
0: Yeah.
1: But does the NBA have this right? I mean, they screwed the Pacers over. And the Pacers weren't a team that tried to lose. They lost Halliburton for the year. I'm not going to bore you with details, but they had players that were injured severely all year long.
0: Yeah, right.
1: I mean, they had 4 or 5 guys that were, I mean, they were playing G League guys just to stay alive.
0: Yeah, this wasn't a tank job, right?
1: No,
0: this was not as much as some of the other
1: teams that are out there.
0: But what do you do to fix it?
1: I'm asking, do they actually have it right?
0: I feel bad.
1: You would feel bad for the Pacers, but you don't feel bad for anybody else. And again, the Pacers got a player out of this. It's not like they got nothing out of it. But they were thinking, hey, we're going to get AJ DeBonser or Darren Peterson.
0: We're going to have our cake
1: and
0: eat it too.
1: We're
0: going to get a center and an elite player.
1: And an elite player. It's exactly right.
0: Yeah.
1: Would you be mad if your team did that?
0: It's
1: a tough one, isn't it?
0: It's a tough one.
1: That's a tough one.
0: But, okay, what were the odds again? The odds were kind of in your favor, though, right?
1: The odds were in your favor as much as they could have been in your favor. You had a 52 or 54% chance of getting the top four pick.
0: Okay.
1: That's the gamble they pay.
0: When you're playing blackjack, like...
1: If you're telling me I got a 50-some-odd percent,
0: yeah,
1: over 50%...
0: Yeah, I'm supposed to hit there.
1: Absolutely.
0: I'm supposed to hit there. Did I bust?
1: Absolutely.
0: Well, I played the game the right way. Like... Yeah, I don't think you crush him for this. But yeah, you could be totally disappointed.
1: Texas says, hey, Andy, KSR is already predicting Stein's going to beat Alabama in week 2. I saw that from Roush. I'm not that brave. Plus, our words get used against us. 437-968. We'll take a break. We'll come back. We'll wrap up our number one next.
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6: There's been a blank space in the Michigan trophy case. We'll write their name, Michigan, the 2026 men's basketball national champion.
7: One of the youngest rosters in recent memory has just completed one of the finest seasons in NBA history. The Oklahoma City Thunder have their first championship.
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0: Eric Crawford going to join us coming up bottom of the hour, 1:30. We'll do our weekend overreactions coming up. Sorry, there's a couple things going on out here. I'm trying to figure out my wife just sent me, you know, Louisville mugshots.
1: She
0: just sent me someone we know who's on Louisville mugshots.
1: No.
0: Dude, this guy's been on Louisville mugshots like six times. I thought something was wrong. I thought, oh boy. My wife's not going to text me during the show.
1: Right.
0: Very much. You wouldn't want to ruin, you know, get this mind off of what it's doing. And that's Sports Talk Radio here on this Monday. Our weekend overreactions, I might have one or two that Nick's not going to like. They have nothing to do with him. I'm just saying he might not like him. I have absolutely no idea. Okay. Texas says, Andy, was it actually you that smoked 10 beers in an hour at the Schnitzelberg Walk? It was not me over the weekend.
1: Someone you knew, or no, was it just you just were witnessing greatness?
0: I was witnessing greatness. That's what it was. I was witnessing greatness. It looked like a guy that just got started once he had 10.
1: He's just getting warmed up.
0: That's what's called brunch.
1: Just called brunch. Liquid brunch.
0: Did you drink during brunch?
1: No,
0: you didn't?
1: No.
0: I don't like that.
1: No.
0: Not a little mimosa for Nick Valvano?
1: I meant to, and my mom meant to, too, but then
0: you guys forgot or what?
1: Well, we got there a little late, and it was just we were playing catch up.
0: Oh,
1: and

0: Jeanette just paid for everybody. Jeanette just flexed on everyone. She bought brunch
1: for really?
0: My parents, her parents, and the two of us.
1: Oh, my goodness.
0: Yeah. And it was like, whoa, babe. Like.
1: I don't like, she's showing you guys up.
0: Dude, she just flexed she on
1: showed,
0: everyone.
1: She showed you up.
0: She flexed
1: the new
0: on intern's everyone.
1: Laughing at you. Look at her. Like, she's like, smiling
0: girl,
1: at
0: my
1: you.
0: My girlfriend just flexed on everybody.
1: She really did.
0: She just like, one
1: check
0: me.
1: The she moved you out of the way.
0: Yeah, just as like
1: she calls you what, crocodile arms now? Or is it alligator arms?
0: Alligator arms, yeah.
1: Close enough, crocodile alligator arms.
0: Well, we did something with my parents and my mom.
1: It's crocodile tears and alligator arms.
0: Alligator arms, yeah.
1: Right?
0: Crocodile tears, alligator arms. I did something with just my family and Jamie and Shelby and everything. We did We did that Saturday, and my mom went up to go pay the bill before any one of us could. We were like, wait, it's Mother's Day. Why are you buying your own Mother's Day?
1: Nick's going to get crushed on the text line for this, but what's he supposed to do at that point? What's he supposed to
0: do? Yeah, like she paid it already. And then, so Jamie and I were kind of pissed off about it, and Jeanette was pissed off about it. So she was like, damn it, I'll pay for everybody. So then when we did Mother's Day stuff with her family, she paid for everyone.
1: So you guys were late to a reservation?
0: No.
1: Okay. Gotcha.
0: This was.
1: I was saying you would never allow that to happen. Being in the service industry,
0: no.
1: You would make sure that you would not do that.
0: Oh yeah, no.
1: Especially on Mother's Day.
0: Especially on Mother's
1: Day.
0: Right.
1: You would never do that.
0: This was a what was it? First watch. Little brunch action.
1: Well, there you go.
0: Yeah.
1: Texas says, do you guys drug test interns? No. Yeah, they pee in a cup and James Black puts one of those
0: dipsticks. Well. You actually
1: the day that he accidentally tripped and some of the urine went on his feet, he was wearing sandals. Jesus sandals.
0: We won't
1: talk about that day.
0: We don't take you if you don't test positive for drugs.
1: You have to test positive for something.
0: Yeah, if you pop negative, like what are you, a nerd?
1: Yeah, what are you doing here?
0: Some ecstasy.
1: Texter, yeah. I mean, come on. Someone get some Molly in the studio real quick. What are we doing? Texter, Andy, does Moreno deciding not to play 5-on-5 make you think he's likely to stay or go? Well, we opened the show talking about that. I think that's a bad thing for Kentucky fans. I think Malachi Moreno is hearing that we're going to take you in the first round. And he can't really blame Pope if that's the case. Like, I'd like to be able to give the take. If Pope had a better team around Malachi Moreno, then he'd want to come back. No one's going to believe that, though. Like, if Floyd Badunga got told, hey, we're going to take you 22 overall, you think Floyd Badunga's like, well, damn, I got to play with Jackson Shellstad. Like, he's not going to think that way.
0: Okay.
1: He's not going to think that way.
0: This is a bit of a regurgitation, but it was, I'll keep it short. We just wanted to see what the amount of money a guy at that getting
1: well,
0: picked
1: you can,
0: around.
1: Yeah,
0: that.
1: You can look it up easily.
0: Yeah. So Neek Clifford went 22nd, I believe, last year. Kid from Colorado State. Signs a 4-year, $15.7 million deal with the Kings. 6.37 guaranteed. That comes to about 3.2 for a yearly contract.
1: Mm-hmm.
0: You got to think that Badunga's making 5, right? 4-5.
1: We're talking about Badunga. Something. Well, I don't think it's worth talking about Badunga because I don't think the NBA wants Badunga.
0: Well, yeah, but
1: the question
0: he's
1: would be
0: higher
1: more,
0: than
1: the,
0: Moreno.
1: The question would be Malachi Moreno. Yeah, that would be the question.
0: Well, 18, Walter Clayton Jr. He's making comparative to what these guys are going to get in college. His average salary is $4.8 million. So I feel like 18 is the Mendoza line. If the money is the same for a year, I guess. Because I would say that I think Badunga's making 5. I don't know what Moreno's making. I thought he took a pay cut to stay with UK.
1: It's one of those things though, but then you're a professional and you're in your professional setting and you're 1 year closer to actual money. College money is great for guys who aren't going to be pro, and college money is great in the short term.
0: Yeah, absolutely. College
1: money is great for having to be in college.
0: Right.
1: That's the way I would put it.
0: I doubt
1: too many of these guys are making a decision for short term money. They make it for long term money. That would be the question. That's the question for all of these guys. And obviously, there's already some that have come back. Texas says, happy Mother's Day, I got you, hantavirus. That coming down at 437-9680. Nick doesn't like that.
0: I don't like that.
1: He's scared of the, is it the hantavirus?
0: I'm scared of the hantavirus.
1: Well, it's in the United States now.
0: Yeah, had a mouse problem that we're working on. Yeah, no, I
1: You worried about it?
0: Yes, I'm very nervous about it. Texas. We threw out all our silverware over the weekend. Like, we threw out,
1: you
0: like,
1: all new silverware? Why? You can wash the silverware. Why? What's the silverware got to do with?
0: Because they got into the cabinets. So, like, we basically threw out our entire kitchen over the weekend. Jeanette cleaned a bunch of stuff, and she was just like, you know what? I'm just buying new silverware. I don't know. First off, Jeanette's buying dinner for everybody. She's buying new silverware.
1: What's,
0: like,
1: what's going on?
0: She's like, do you have an OnlyFans? I don't know about it. Like, babe. Did you win the lottery and not tell me? Like,
1: if she had an OnlyFans, the text line would figure that out, and that would be a cruddy way for you to find out.
0: I wouldn't care. Money's money. No, I seriously would not care. I would support her. I trust her. She's taking nude photos. That's fine. Now, if there's acts, you know, for the platinum people, and I'm not in those acts, that's where I might draw the line a little bit. But photos are photos.
1: It's so uncomfortable, the new intern sitting right behind you.
0: She needs to know what she's in for.
1: It's unbelievably uncomfortable.
0: What are your thoughts on OnlyFans? You said
1: a little bit.
0: What?
1: That would convince you a little bit. That should convince you a lot, Nick.
0: What?
1: Well, you said she was doing acts for the platinum.
0: Yeah, that's where I would have a problem.
1: And it wasn't you. That would bother you a little bit. And I don't know if that's just a saying or if you'd be bothered a little bit.
0: I'd be genuinely pretty pissed off at that point. Yeah, I'd be a little like, excuse me. You better be picking up dinner more often. Like,
1: every Tuesday I want Dragon King's daughter.
0: That's what I'm saying. There's going to have to be some rules here.
1: Oh, goodness. I thought I saw Mike Vrabel in town yesterday. What's going on? Mike Vrabel been here.
0: The Eskimo Bros with Mike Vrabel?
1: Yeah, what's
0: That'd
1: going
0: be kinda
1: on?
0: Cool, I guess.
1: Zachy C's like, he was supposed to text me and email me. He's a cheater.
0: He's a cheater. That was so perfect. Right before all hell breaks loose, Zach. Oh, hey, you want to talk about the draft?
1: Hey, you want to come on and talk about Carnell Tate? Texas, the NBA has no interest in Oscar. It's going to be the same for Badunga. That could be the case. Texas says, Nick said it again, Mendoza line.
0: Well, okay, but that's like the term. I don't know.
1: It is the term.
0: Yeah, give me a synonym for Mendoza line and I'll use it. Bet you can't do
1: it. Buddy Mike goes, bro, what the bleep is Nicky V doing? I don't know, man. I don't know what's going on. I feel like we don't get all the truth with Nick. There's something going on behind the scenes. I just don't know what it is. We don't have an OnlyFans.
0: Jeanette and I do not have an OnlyFans. We thought about doing the foot finder thing. That's anonymous.
1: Is it?
0: Yeah, you just send pictures of your feet.
1: You should totally do that.
0: I think everyone
1: I'm
0: at the station
1: trying to think if I've
0: should.
1: Seen your feet.
0: You don't want to see
1: Can that. I see a foot right now?
0: Yeah, here, I'll show you my foot.
1: Here, let me see one foot. Okay.
2: I kind of need to trim my toenails.
1: Well, that's fine. That's not a hairy foot. I thought you'd have a hairy foot. You got a nice foot.
0: It's a little hairy.
1: That's not a bad foot.
0: Do you think someone would purchase this?
1: I think somebody would. Yeah, but don't. I mean, usually men purchase women's feet more than vice versa. I'm right there, right?
0: Yeah, I would think so. But I don't know. I mean, do women have foot fetishes?
1: I'm sure they do, but it feels like it's not nearly as much as men.
0: Yeah. It would feel like the
1: market for that is a lot less. Boy. Picked an odd day to have this conversation.
0: Yeah.
1: Texter.
0: Intern's first day.
1: How about that?
0: Okay, wait.
1: Guys, texting about masking.
2: On a scale of 1 to 10, what do you rate this foot?
1: I think I have that foot. Hang on, let me
0: she said I don't have a foot fetish.
1: Six and a half? What did she say, a 6.5? Yeah, but you can still rate the foot.
2: Here, Nick, put the foot
1: a little bit higher.
2: You're not going to hurt my feelings.
1: The foot's on the gear. Tanner's going to touch that later on.
2: Seven out of ten. You're not just saying that.
1: Well, you need to trim the toenail. You got black toenails. You got the Jason Entz toenail. It's the sock. Yeah. The Entz toenail.
2: Yeah.
1: Yeah. If you clean the toenails up a little pedicure somewhere, you'd be good to go.
0: She did say the sock tan line is a little wild. But yeah, a little trim job.
1: But that's
0: 6.5, 7. I'll take that. With a little pedicure, get me up to an 8. All right. I think I found my side hustle.
1: I think you found your side hustle. I'm like, wait a minute, is that Jeanette's foot? It's already on the site. No wonder she's paying for brunch for everybody. What the hell's going on? Anyway.
0: She's got the golden tootsie.
1: 437-9680. Weekend overreactions. We'll do it next.
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11: It's The Take with Andy Sweeney.
12: Bryant off of the three. Wembanyama.
13: Goodness.
12: He goes the rebound.
13: Oh, that's an elbow. That's an elbow by Victor.
12: And we got a tie-up with McDaniels. Naz Reid was the guy who took the elbow. Everybody stays on their respective benches. Officials in quickly to separate. And now they will figure out where the call goes. The puck's out. There's that.
13: Oh,
12: that's a problem for the Spurs.
13: Yeah, that's going to be a flagrant one. That's going to be upgraded.
11: And hour two starts now.
1: Man, I did not know this happened last night. Was this, by the way, hour number two, The Take on ESPN 680-1057. I did see that Wemby shoulder or the elbow alive. I mean, that was an obvious one. That was an obvious one.
0: He knocked the crap out of
1: him. I mean, he really did. He knocked him out. Eric Crawford going to join us in about 25 minutes or so. I did not see that this happened until this morning. Netflix, is it up on Netflix already? The Kevin Hart roast?
0: Okay, yeah.
1: I love roast in general.
0: I didn't even know about this.
1: I had no idea.
0: Yeah, Steve was talking about it yesterday. Like, evidently Brady went in on him, like crushed
1: him. Well,
0: it.
1: I mean,
0: like,
1: everyone does that.
0: But, like,
1: yeah.
0: Cat Williams showed up.
1: Cat Williams was there.
0: Yeah.
1: Like, it was... Oh, yeah, I was watching some of it during the break. So, I mean, I'm going to watch that tonight.
0: Yeah, I think I might check that out.
1: The roasts are fantastic. How did Netflix steal those from Comedy Central?
0: I don't know.
1: How did that happen?
0: That is a...
1: I'd love to know that.
0: Because, yeah, Comedy Central had, like,

0: four big ones.
1: Yeah, but they had a ton over the years.
0: Oh,
1: but
0: yeah,
1: you're
0: yeah.
1: right. They probably had four, five, or six that were better than the others.
0: Yeah, but then Netflix came in.
1: But then Netflix just came in and did great on the Tom Brady yeah. one, and I would imagine this one's great, too. And they don't advertise them anywhere.
0: No.
1: I didn't even know it was happening.
0: Nor did I.
1: And again, it's a Sunday night. You're done with Mother's Day stuff, right? I mean, you're done. You're done for the day. If it was at 8 o'clock at night, you're done for the day, right?
0: Yeah.
1: That'd be the perfect thing to watch at night. There's nothing on. It's NBA, a crap NBA game. Come on. What are we doing here?
0: Tune in. Oh, anyway. That'd be fantastic. Yeah, I mean, the Knicks game was done at like 2.
1: Yeah, that game was over early. Well, it was over earlier than even that. So, I don't know. I just figured that was interesting. Texas says, I had two toes amputated. How much are my feet worth? Probably more.
0: Actually, yeah, dude.
1: Probably more. Texer says, I figured Nick's feet would look like Barney Rubble's feet. An ancient musty analogy, but one that does hold. But a musty analogy.
0: You know, you saw the top of my feet.
1: Right.
0: The bottom of my feet are all gnarled up.
1: Okay, I like that.
0: Because my dog got loose yesterday. And I had to chase the dog through the neighborhood. Literally, like a half a mile. Like, maybe not that far, but like a third of a mile. Like, I was chasing the dog through the neighborhood barefoot. Because she just took off. Thank God Jeanette came around the corner with the car and scooped her up, because we would have been in trouble.
1: So you didn't even scoop her up?
0: No, Jeanette came and saved the day.
1: I mean, what is going on with you right now? What is happening with you right now?
0: Jeanette emasculated me like five different ways.
1: Something is going on.
0: She was like Superwoman over the weekend. She's buying dinner. She's saving the dog.
1: I don't like her.
0: The only thing I did was I did yard work yesterday. I bundled like 1,000 sticks. And use the chainsaw.
1: So you had to do the manual labor stuff.
0: Yeah, so that was the only
1: thing. Okay, gotcha.
0: It would have been an absolute shutout.
1: Right.
0: But so I think I covered.
1: Gender rules don't exist unless it's manual labor, then they exist.
0: Yeah, right. But I went over to Pops.
1: Am I right?
0: I went over to Pops' house, and he gave me this little chainsaw, this handheld chainsaw. And I got to be honest, Andy, I looked at it, and I was like, this is one of Pops' Temu purchases.
1: Sure it is.
0: This thing's going to effing. It's not going to do anything.
1: No, he bought it at 2 a.m.
0: Right.
1: Like, it's one of those things.
0: Yeah. It's the best chainsaw I've ever used.
1: Really?
0: Like, it was.
1: Well, how many chainsaws have you used?
0: Like
1: no
0: three.
1: Offense,
0: yeah, like three. Yeah. But, like, I'm saying, for this thing was awesome. It was cutting these branches. It's handheld. It's super easy. Like, it was awesome. I got to find out what the name of this thing is and buy one for myself. Because it was exactly what I needed. We had a tree fall down, and I'm chopping down branches. And I have to get it to a certain size so that the...
1: How'd you have a tree fall down? It hasn't stormed or anything.
0: These have been back there for a while.
1: Oh, gotcha.
0: And we had somebody that was supposed to come by and get them, and they never
1: did. That's expensive.
0: So we had a hookup, and they were like, hey, I'm not going to be able to get out there, so you're just going to have to do it. So,
1: I once tricked a guy. We had I'm forgetting the power company out in southern Indiana, those crooks. I forget exactly which crook it was. But they cut this big tree down because it was up in the power lines.
0: So
1: they cut it down. They cut it down and they just left it everywhere. I mean, this was a big tree.
0: Oh, God, yeah.
1: To where I need like professional help, and that is extremely expensive.
0: Oh, God,
1: to get that.
0: I called in to get estimates for this. I'll just do it myself.
1: You can't. But this was a very big tree.
0: Yeah.
1: Okay. And so this is not even one where you're like, hey, if I get a buddy or something like that, we can figure it out or take a couple, you know, couple tries at it. Like, it wasn't that. It was nothing that I would ever feel comfortable in doing. And we had to move a bunch of stuff, and we found a guy who had a advanced system in his home to where he burned wood.
0: Oh, wow. Okay.
1: For all winter long to power everything in his house.
0: Okay, that's kind of cool.
1: And he's like, I'll take it off your hands. And he took a lot of it, but I still had probably 10 foot of trunk. Save that. There we go. Maybe not that much, but a thick trunk. Okay, I still had many, many feet. And a guy down the block was cutting one, like a professional. I'm like, hey, you want to do this one? And he charged me like nothing for it, Nick. It was like $400 or $500 to do it. And he started in on the project and was like, I don't know if I can do this. And I'm like, well, we shook hands on the price, guy.
0: I was like, my dude.
1: That's on you, man. That's not on me.
0: Yeah, I was like,
1: you're
0: my guy.
1: You're the one that gave the estimate. We're the ones that agreed to it.
0: I don't know what to tell you. I don't know what to tell you, man.
1: Don't know what to tell you. Texter, hey, Nick, they sell handheld mini chainsaws at every hardware store. And every brand makes that saw.
0: All right, cool.
1: So there you go.
0: All right, Johnny, you know, Paul Bunyan, my bad. Like, sorry.
1: Texter, I don't have toenails on either of my big toes. Is there a market for that? Yeah, I would say there is. I don't know, but I would say there is.
0: I feel like Foot Finder would be a really good confidence boost for everybody. Because somewhere, somebody finds a part of you attractive enough to pay money
1: Agreed.
0: For sexual gratification.
1: Agreed.
0: So, I mean, that's...
1: So, yes, I would say the answer is yes.
0: Yeah,
1: it might
0: absolutely.
1: Be tough to find that individual, but
0: the
1: answer is
0: yes. But there'll be one.
1: Yes.
0: There's 8 billion on the planet. There'll be one.
1: Sofro says, why didn't we do an ESPN Louisville Plus 680 roast last night? Sofro creeped me out a little bit. His graphic with him and Anna...
0: I didn't see it, was it?
1: I had a buddy send that to me and goes, I can't believe Sofro put that on the internet on Mother's Day. Here it is.
0: Oh, for the love of... Okay, it's very well-meaning, but it does creep me out a little bit, too. It does creep me out a little bit, too.
1: He said he should not have put that up there on Mother's Day.
0: Yeah.
1: And I said, I didn't even think about it like that.
0: No, but kudos on Sofro for the, it was.
1: We can do roast.
0: I mean,
1: the problem is you had to start with Diener. You know I'm right.
0: Well, yeah, the VP.
1: We can't bring Tanner in there.
0: Okay. So wait, is he the roastee? It's the roast of Drew Diener.
1: It would be the roast of Drew Diener.
0: The roast of Drew Diener. Okay. I like it.
1: You're scared.
0: I like it.
1: But I'm saying that's what we would... My point being, if you ever did that, that's what... I mean, they...
0: It would have to
1: like
0: be...
1: Like 84
0: yeah.
1: did Terry Miners.
0: Yeah, right. Like yeah. It would have to be... It'd have to be Diener. Yeah.
1: Plus, you have to be further along in your career.
0: Yeah, right.
1: Your career's not over, but you got to be far enough along in your career.
0: Yeah, you're established.
1: Right.
0: Yeah. Like, yeah.
1: Can you imagine Blank being so nervous?
0: Oh. No, see, that's the only thing that makes me nervous about it. Like, Diener has relatively thick skin, but he also can explode. And Blank, his Robin to his Batman, doesn't know when to stop. So if he gets a couple of yucks and laughs and he has a good room, I mean, we've all seen it before. When the Blank machine starts rolling, nothing can stop it. So he will Dukes of Hazzard jump the line to the point where it's like, I don't know if that's funny anymore. That's just kind of mean. But he'll just keep going. And then Drew will want to kill him. And then Creighton's going to be left picking up the pieces in the morning. That's the only thing that makes me a little nervous about it. Now, I'm here for the hilarity. But at the same time, I don't want the morning show to implode because of it.
1: Like, we'd have to bring Locke in.
0: There'd have to be a buffer.
1: Like all those iHeart guys, right?
0: There would have
1: all
0: to be a
1: buffer. All those Clear Channel guys.
0: Yeah.
1: Oh, yeah.
0: You bring
1: it's not
0: in
1: just
0: Tony
1: us.
0: Cruz, Vanetti.
1: You bring in all
0: yeah,
1: of them.
0: Yeah.
1: Right.
0: Yeah. No, but there would have to be a buffer because if Blank just goes too far.
1: Texter says, handheld chainsaw. What does Nick normally hold his chainsaw with?
0: Well, you know, I'm saying this is like, it's a one-handed chainsaw. Like, this thing is the size of this drink cup.
1: Texter says, I'm thinking about all the other stuff OPC might uncover at Nick's house. It is a great, it is just like, hey, this is not our area, but you got this going on.
0: You do
1: not exactly sure what this is, but it's not us, but you need to call somebody.
0: You called about the mice? You do realize there's a, you didn't even mention the raccoon family.
1: Oh, well, they could probably take care of that.
0: Did you know about the python? You have no idea about the python, did you?
1: Well.
0: I knew about one python. I don't. Subscribe.
1: Thank God the intern's not behind you.
0: Say.
1: He was out.
0: No, I mean, sure.
1: We hit a break at 12:57, and I looked up, and she was gone. I don't blame her.
0: Ken, that email's going to be coming.
1: Yeah.
0: Yeah, you know what?
1: you know what?
0: Review.
1: I found another internship at NPR.
0: Yeah.
1: It's a little bit more my thing.
0: I'm going to go talk about jazz music and art exhibits.
1: They have a big, May 19th. That's when we all vote. They need help.
0: I was here 2 hours.
1: I was here for 2 hours.
0: And one kid was asking me what to rate his foot.
1: I saw a guy named Steve Rummage say that Isaac Ellis was going to average 20 a game. I'm joking, Rum Rum. And another guy wanted me to rate his foot.
0: I was here for 2 hours.
1: 2 hours.
0: No one taught me how to run the board. No, no, no sound editing.
1: There's no sound editing. No, there's nothing.
0: So yeah, take a look at these.
1: So Pro's like, oh, if I could, I'll take her number, see if she wants to do any video stuff with us on Sundays. So do I just go to the studio? No, you just come to my house.
0: So Pro poaches the intern. Yeah.
1: No, you just come to my house. It's okay. That's all she knows. That's all she knows. She doesn't know anything else. She will leave and that's all she will know.
0: How is the internship?
1: Is Foot, Isaac Ellis, a meeting with Ken. It's like, there's like four things that she will know and that's it.
0: What'd you do? Well, I heard these guys give lofty expectations for an unknown reclass. This guy had me rate his foot. And then this one dude was breathing heavy and got weird while working with this pretty Italian girl. Did you learn anything? No.
1: Mom, I thought he was going to die. He's breathing so heavy.
0: Love you so, bro.
1: Oh, goodness. Do you want to do weekend overreactions here? Let's go ahead and do
0: them. Okay, all right. I'll pull it up.
1: Right. Let's go ahead and do them. Let's go ahead and do them here.
0: Okay. I like that. So, bro.
1: I'm not even going to look. Not even going to look.
0: He's being passive aggressive.
1: Oh, is he? Is he mad? Is he? No, nobody's helping me with ESPN Louisville Plus except for Phil. Well, I thought that's the way it always was.
0: Oh, I pretended to help for a while.
1: Well, no, you got criticized for it. Everyone, I mean, it was bad audio and video.
0: Yeah.
1: You guys were half off the screen. Tanner's two vapes in. You've been on the air for 32 times. The other guy that nobody knows. You're in Nordy C.
0: We tried.
1: I mean, it wasn't good, but it was something. It was like when ESPN had to put darts on TV. We got to put something on TV. Put Phil Hellmuth folding his blind, his big blind.
0: Oh, it's
1: like we got to put something
0: on
1: there.
0: It was Phil and I.
1: You were
0: it was
1: something.
0: Phil and I for the goat races. At times they need 15 minutes at 11:45 on a Wednesday. We'll go to the goat races.
1: All right, go ahead and hit the open.
2: Time for a segment that every gas bag does on Mondays.
3: But I actually sat here and listened to your flagrant ignorance.
4: Whoa, whoa, so is this over?
5: No, listen, I think it's over.
4: This series is over.
5: Yeah, they lost
6: game.
2: It's called, Is This an Overreaction?
7: And the season's over.
8: Oh, no! We suck again!
2: On the take.
1: All right, you guys tell me if I'm wrong. Yes or no, Nick? You be the judge. The New York Knicks swept the Philadelphia Eagles.
0: Damn
1: and there's
0: right.
1: Two storylines to take away. The storyline number... what did I say?
0: You said Eagles.
1: We'll get to the Eagles. The Philadelphia 76ers. Storyline number one is, you all think that you're ready. You're not... I can't tell you enough. The New York Knicks fan is easily... one of the worst that we have in this country and in the world. Like they are like soccer fan who lights someone on fire. Like they are going to be terrible. They are terrible. You're not ready because there's a legitimate chance they're in the NBA finals. They can make it. Who knows? Do I think they'll win it? No, but I mean, it could happen.
0: They destroyed Philadelphia.
1: It could happen. It may be an overreaction. I know how they are. You guys don't understand how bad they are.
0: And how pent up they are.
1: You don't understand. Like, you see it on ESPN, but if you consume this, it is going to consume you on how evil they are. And you will then view it, how many view it. Now, the other thing, Nick, is I believe now the Philly sports reign is over.
0: Oh, God, it was...
1: And for years, they would kick everyone's ass in the NFL. I believe that's coming to an end. They no longer have these great drafts where they're just nailing every pick, okay? They're going to move A.J. Brown. They have a bum as a head coach who is eventually going to catch up with them. Jalen Hurts is on the end. This might be the last year for Jalen Hurts. The Flyers got swept.
0: By the Hurricanes. They got swept, yeah.
1: The Flyers got swept, and then their coach went out and drank at the Barstool Bar and got crushed. The 76ers are one of the biggest failures of the last decade in the NBA. The process, my ass. They haven't done. And the Phillies are one of the worst teams in Major League Baseball.
0: Yeah.
1: The Philly sports reign is over. That's number two. Number three. This is the one Nick won't like.
0: Yeah.
1: It's one of them. So Morgan Wallen was in Indianapolis over the weekend. And there's a couple things we can bring up with that. Number one, it sounded like Crane wasn't invited by anyone to go. And it sounded like I'm not sure Diener and Blank were either. But that's besides the point, okay?
6: That makes me sad.
1: It might make you sad. It might make you happy, okay? So Morgan Wallen's in Indianapolis, and he does the walkout. You know, everyone knows what the Morgan Wallen walkout is. You know, a celebrity joins him as he walks out. I mean, they put it on the big screen. Like, I don't need to, okay, I explained it. Now you know what it is, okay? Night number one, he had nobody. It's weird. I mean, yeah, the Colts suck, but go find somebody. You know,
0: yeah, right.
1: I mean, you know.
0: Where's McAfee?
1: All the Pacers are around there. McAfee's around there. I mean, bring out anybody. I mean, that's the whole point.
0: Right.
1: Bring out somebody. So, night number one, nobody. Night number two, Caitlin Clark. Enough. But anyway. So, I mean, she's obviously a big star. Sorry. Well, I'm getting ready to say, Biscuit, you're not going to like this. So, Butter Biscuit, if you need to move on, you can move on for a second. Caitlin Clark, Nick. Missed games her rookie year. They go to the playoffs. I was there.
0: Okay? Yeah, right.
1: And they lose in the playoffs. It's whatever. It's her rookie year, okay? Year number two, she misses almost the entire year. Almost the entire year. She almost missed last year.
0: Yeah, she was hurt a lot.
1: She almost missed the entire year. I mean, it's a short season.
0: Right.
1: So if you're like, well, I'm out of month, you're like, well, you're kind of missing a lot
0: that's
1: of the
0: like
1: year.
0: That's like a third of the year.
1: Bingo. So she starts year number three. Turning the ball over again, misses a game-winning shot, Nick. They're 0-1. They lose at home. I think it was later on that night, she does the walkout with Morgan Wallen. Now I want you to close your eyes. Pretend it's a male athlete.
0: Mm-hmm.
1: I just did The Firm. You remember, you ever seen The Firm? Was that The Firm?
0: What was it? What's The Firm? My eyes are closed.
1: No, with the movie.
0: Oh, the movie.
1: Wasn't that it?
0: Was it Jake Berganz?
1: Yeah. Wasn't that what it was, Diener? Isn't that what I just did? But there he goes. Now imagine the girl is white. I flipped it on you. Imagine a male athlete doing that. Imagine a male athlete missing almost an entire season. They fired a coach in there, by the way, too. Coach Killer. Missing an entire season, coming back for year three, missing the game-winning shot, being 0-1, and doing the walkout then with Morgan Wallen.
0: Okay. I'm trying to – okay. Let's say –
1: I'm just saying imagine.
0: All right. So
1: – He likes this one. Oh. He wants to battle me on it, but
0: I know, but he feels the same.
1: I'm trying to come up with an analogy.
0: Oh, God.
1: I don't think there is an analogy.
0: Okay,
1: what are you talking about?
0: Like, Caitlin Clark is the face.
1: Making a Jets player.
0: That doesn't totally work because, like.
1: That's fine, making a Knicks player.
0: Yeah, okay. Jalen Brunson.
1: Jalen Brunson not do anything 1 year. Be injured all year number two.
0: So did she get booed?
1: No, she didn't get booed. She's like a star. She can't do anything wrong. You kidding me? I'm going to get canceled just for having this take. That's why Nick's scared. He's scared to death. It's the most scared Nick's ever been on the air with
0: but
1: me.
0: But on the other hand, like,
1: Friday.
0: I'm trying to say that, like, yeah, the hit to virus.
1: A time to kill, not The Firm. Sorry.
0: Okay, but could you make the argument if it was a dude, we would look past it? Because, like...
1: No, we'd crush her.
0: Yeah, but, like... She's the girl.
1: Is she?
0: Okay, her Angel Reese name somebody else that has any star power.
1: You could say that.
0: Like,
1: I'm not saying you're wrong.
0: I'm not trying to be mean.
1: So much star
0: but for
1: power
0: the,
1: that the league was able to survive her missing an entire season.
0: Yeah. Well, yeah. Yeah.
1: An entire season. Anyway,
0: yeah.
1: So we can move on. So that's just one. The other one... Is and Nick's not going to like this.
0: No, I don't like this one. This is why I freaked out on Friday.
1: Nick, I've done way too much. I've went down this rabbit hole with this new virus.
0: Oh yeah,
1: okay.
0: Yeah,
1: you're doing it because you live with mice. I'm not doing it because I don't live with mice yet. I'm sure it's coming, but you're the mouse man. I'm not the mouse man. By the way, Jeanette didn't want you to call OPC, yet bought everyone's brunch. That's a problem.
0: We have OPC coming.
1: Diener called OPC today, too, you know. He found one.
0: He found
1: Same
0: one.
1: He's like, I'm calling. And he went, like, to, like, the head of the company. Like, he didn't call the number like you did.
0: Yeah, right.
1: He went to the guy.
0: Okay,
1: like,
0: well,
1: he called the guy, knew the guy's name.
0: That's VP stuff.
1: Yeah. They might be out there in the next, like, 2 hours with him.
0: Give it an experimental.
1: Yeah.
0: You have these new lasers that kill them, that cuts the mouse in half.
1: There's two things. Number one, there's two accounts, and I need to go find them, that predicted the virus this year.
0: Oh, God.
1: And Twitter's already confirmed that those are like accounts that have not been doctored or messed with.
0: Right. What did they say?
1: So, well, no, just that it's coming this year. That there's a virus coming.
0: So like a shutdown virus, or is this like a mad cow type thing?
1: I mean, if you go back to the end of COVID, Bill Gates predicted this as well. And he's obviously part of the ruling elite Illuminati.
0: Yeah, I was going to say the Illuminati.
1: And so,
0: yeah,
1: and so he would, and so he yeah, would
0: they,
1: know.
0: They talked about it in so the weekly meeting after the donuts.
1: I'm just telling you. So that's the other one. Now, you and Marshawn Lynch, we'll get to it. The last one, is this an overreaction? Dog mom women on Mother's Day posting.
0: Okay. Yes and no.
1: What a punch right to Nick's gut. I just wanted to see how he would react.
0: Okay.
1: Because this was something that until 2 years ago, my wife was a dog and cat mom.
0: Right, right.
1: Jeanette is a dog and cat mom.
0: She is. And she got mad at me because I didn't get her flowers.
1: Is that why she showed you up for brunch? That's why. There it is. See, now Nick's.
0: It was tongue in cheek.
1: Oh, it wasn't tongue in cheek.
0: I brought flowers for my mom. I got something for my sister-in-law.
1: Right,
0: it's her
1: right?
0: first Mother's
1: oh,
0: Day.
1: Oh, boy.
0: And Jeanette just kind of was like, yeah, you know, I'm a dog mom. Nick didn't give me anything, but no, it's fine. You know, it was one of those things.
1: Oh,
0: it was 50% ball busting, but also 50% like.
1: Of hurt.
0: Yeah, I was like, come on, really? Like, you know, I saved, and then of course.
1: It's good that I brought this up.
0: Of course, later on, she quite literally might have saved our dog's life because I couldn't catch her. And Jeanette, like, comes around the corner and saves the day and, like, quite literally, like, might have saved our dog.
1: Oh, you can't catch a dog.
0: No, especially
1: an
0: Akita.
1: No.
0: Like, an Akita is like a husky's cousin. Like, that thing loves to run. And I'm fat.
1: Oh, do they? I thought they were kind of lazy.
0: Yeah,
1: I had no idea.
0: Yeah, no. It's like, it's in the same ilk of that. And so my fat ass is barefoot without a phone, no leash, had just drunk half a bottle of wine, and I'm chugging along trying to catch her, screaming, Mika, please stop. And Jeanette was like, I'm just going to get the car. And she comes around the corner, saves the dog. So, yeah, she was mom dog of the year over the weekend.
1: The guy found it at I Am Soothsayer, 2023, Corona ended, 2026, Hantavirus. He posted that on June 11th, 2022.
0: I don't like it, man. I don't like it. It's making me want to burn my house down, too.
1: I had
0: Jeanette threw out all of our silverware.
1: You have nothing.
0: And normally
1: I just buy some.
0: Well, we have plastic,
1: just go buy some.
0: Yeah, it's no big deal. But at the same time,
1: don't buy it until after OPC. Don't bring it
0: in
1: now.
0: Oh, yeah.
1: You guys want to go to Target after that.
0: Until they carpet bomb the house, yeah. But normally I would fight her on that. And because I'm a hoarder. Like, she's wanted to throw out pans before, and I'm like, nah, it's good. It's perfectly good, you know. Skillet. Why are you throwing it out? She'll throw it out. I'll get it out of the trash. I'll clean it. And then we fight. But I didn't fight her this time. She was like, I'm throwing out all of our silverware. Except the expensive steak knife that you bought.
1: Yeah, those are expensive.
0: Yeah, she's like, I'm not throwing out the $50, $60 knife that you, but besides that, everything's gone. And I was like, I'm not gonna fight her on this. I don't wanna be patient zero at ESPN Louisville.
1: Texas says, of course, it's a midterm election year. Ah, yes.
0: Ah, there it is.
1: That was Dan Dockich's take.
0: Yeah, there it is.
1: So are you for or against dog mom? I found myself the last 2 years being on, you're in a very conflicted part.
0: I am. I'm.
1: You're in a rough spot right now.
0: I'm for it, but also understand there's levels to this. You know what I mean? Like, how do I say this politely? Okay. I'm going to piss somebody off. But we've been doing that a lot this segment. Veterans Day. Thank you for your service. You served. Thank you for your service.
1: Right.

0: enough about the military, so I'm sorry if I'm pissing anybody off, but I'm just saying there's different levels. Some people have seen more things than others.
1: Sure.
0: They all deserve respect, but some you buy two beers for. That's all I'm saying.
1: Eric Crawford joins us next.
0: That was terrible.
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0: people in the text line's got some good ones. This is a great one. It's all about phrasing, Nick. Jeanette would be a dog mom, not a mom dog. It's such a great...
1: Yeah, such a yeah, great good point. If I called her a mom dog, I didn't
0: even
1: my think, bad.
0: Yeah, but I would not have even caught that.
1: I would not have even caught that. Mom dog. Ooh, oops. Yeah, no. No. She's a great dog mom. Mother of four-legged beasts.
0: Oh, man. Anyway, 437-9680. Eric Crawford joins us, WDRB. In here in the 1 o'clock hour on a Monday, EC. A good afternoon to you, sir. How you doing?
2: I'm doing well, Andy.
0: Well, thank you for joining us. Hope you had a fantastic weekend, getting ready for another week. Nice weather, so hopefully all is well your way. You wrote about this and NBA Combine upcoming and going on basically right now. Really going to pick up this week. I don't know. What do you make of the relationship between Mike L. Brown and U of L fans?

0: Do you think they'll be, you know, are we going to cheer for him like we did Donovan Mitchell or, you know, Terry Rozier before he got in trouble? Are we going to hold a grudge? If so, how long? What do you make of that relationship?
1: Well, I don't think there is one. I mean, anymore. You know, Louisville fans, they're interested. They'll watch, but they won't have a vested rooting interest in him, I don't think. I mean, he wasn't here, you know, long enough for them to form that attachment. And he did not, you know, go through the crucial, you know, postseason battles that kind of forge your legacy at a place. He gave him a win over Kentucky, which should not be discounted, the value of that, given where things have been. But I don't think there's a whole lot. I've had people giving me a hard time for even writing about him. But
0: interesting,
1: kind of the lead of that story.
0: Sure.
1: I think Badunga, it bears more watching. If you're a Louisville fan, you'd like to see him on campus instead of going late first round. And, you know, and then today, you know, Malachi Marino,
0: yep.
1: You know, he's looked like a solid bet to return to school. And now I'm not sure, you know, if you do that, although I still feel like if I'm him and I'm into the first round and I'm going back to Kentucky and making as much as he can make and playing at home, it might be an easier decision for him to come back and play one more year.
0: Let me go back to Mykal Brown. If Mykal, because we had this discussion, and Nick Valvano wants to see him throw some love to Louisville once he's in the pros. He wants to see, you know, some L's up, some pictures with Donovan Mitchell, stuff like that. If we give it a little bit of time, and let's say Louisville's winning games this year, and Mykal Brown in the middle of the college season maybe comes back or something, but he throws a couple L's up, you don't think some of that hatred will thaw? I contend it will. That's my contention, but I don't know.
1: It should. I mean, he needs to talk. And, you know, like the interviews, the combine are a big deal. I mean, can't
0: sure.
1: you skip out on the media there? And I think he'd say, look, I couldn't play. I was, you know, I was just hurt. There was no, I couldn't, you know, I was going to, wasn't going to help my cause if I played. You know, he can say some things that may help. And I think, you know, his medical stuff as he goes through this process will help, you know, kind of clarify what his situation was. The whole notion that he wasn't playing, he didn't want to play, I didn't really buy, because that's not how he's been his whole career, whether USA Basketball or anywhere else. But again, you don't know what voices were prevailing on
0: sure.
1: him at the time. I do think time helps all of that stuff. He can reach out, he can do some things, you know, in the next year that would help, you know, build that relationship back. But it does need to be built back.
0: Eric Crawford with us, WDRB, WDRB.com. I would agree with that last part for sure. Malachi Moreno, given the way, I don't know, given the conversation around Mark Pope and company the last year, year and a half or so, and I think some real big question marks going into next year, I don't know. If it were a better team, you know, Malachi Moreno leaves, do you think Mark Pope will be blamed that the team isn't very good? And that Moreno was staring at being on kind of a mid-level team. And let's face it, Eric, if they lose this season, things could get toxic in Lexington. Do you think Pope will be blamed for that if Moreno ends up going pro?
1: Yes. I mean, at this point, Pope is going to be blamed for everything.
0: Yeah, fair point.
1: Fair or not, but that's what's going to happen. And I'm not saying that's fair, because I don't think it is, but again, to your point, I mean, the situation at Kentucky may be part of Marino's decision. Does he want to come back and be a part of a team that he doesn't think is going to be great and get, you know, just have, you know, people dumping on him all season because they're not as good as they should be or whatever. That probably plays into your decision. And as young as he is, to be able to go to the league and get some of those external earning sources is probably good. But, there's nothing he can get in the league right now. He can't get a Kentucky as bad as they need him and given who he is and where he's from. But it's going to be a fascinating decision on his part, and to hear what he says about the decision either way when he makes it.
0: Yeah, it will. It's funny. I told Nick that, you know, 2 weeks ago there were some mock drafts that, you know, kind of mentioned him in the mid-40s, right? Almost the 50s. And then last week there were a couple that had him closer in the 30s, you know, and I was like, okay, but now there's a lot more value. And then, you know, today the news comes out, or, you know, within the last day or so, that he's not going to be a part of the five on fives, and their teams are absolutely in the first round looking at him. Like, now it's serious. Like, before it wasn't serious, and then, you know, he'll be back, and then it was like, it's semi-serious, it's something worth watching. And now it's like, even really before the combine really, really gets going, now that it certainly seems serious. So, we'll have to keep watching that here for the next couple weeks. Are you surprised there's, I don't know, I mean, locally there's not even frustration. There's just nothing on Jaden Quaynes at all. No. it's like he's completely anonymous. He played five games, but him, like, we also don't know what was going on with his injury, right? And we know his dad was vocal about being frustrated in the five games that he played, but it doesn't seem like, I think Kentucky fans have just moved on from it. There's very little conversation at all. I found that odd.
1: Yeah, it's very odd. It's one of the stranger chapters in a history that has some strange chapters and has a history of guys coming and not playing, you know, for one reason or another. This is as strange as any, and I think it's to the point that there's so much going on. There's so much focus on the current class and what's happening here. And, you know, are we in a flat spin, or is the plane, you know, what's going on? Maybe that's not the best analogy, but, you know, I think there's so much focus on that Quaintance was just written off long ago, and it's not even something people are thinking about, but it should not be forgotten just how bizarre this is. He played five games for all that money, and here we are.
0: Yeah, I mean, he played well enough in a couple of those games. You're like, well, if we can get any of this, this is going to make us a much better team. It's not a conversation anywhere.
1: He's an NBA player. I mean, his body, sure is. His, you know, his college teams don't have that. So I get why they took the chance. It's just, what the heck happened? And it's another what the heck happened deal. And a, you know, for Mark Pope, there's just all of these things adding up, and it's tough to overcome that stuff when it starts to back up on you like that.
0: Were the videos last week a good idea or a bad idea, or maybe somewhere in between? What do you think?
1: I think that it was okay. I mean, the idea was okay. I don't know if the execution was great, but I just think, you know, at some point you got to sit down with reporters. I mean, we lose the you know, the fact that Rick Pitino sat down and talked all the time, and John Calipari talked a lot, and we got used to that, and now there's nobody talking. Nobody's saying a word since the NCAA tournament's over, and so I'm glad Pope was out there trying to have conversations, but I don't know that it did much better than it would have done if he just actually sat on the reporter and answered some tough questions. I think sometimes just answering tough questions, even if you don't do it great, at least you sat down for them, and I think fans feel better about that, because otherwise they just feel like you're trying to spin them, and they're completely sophisticated enough now to understand that.
0: Unless you're Kenny Payne,
1: and then maybe you don't want to answer those questions to me.
0: Yeah, I'm giving both coaches a little bit more time, and once they have their rosters locked in, then I'm going to expect it. I don't know if that's fair or unfair, but, you know, Kentucky is still, I think, having to go through the Malachi Moreno stuff for the next couple weeks. And then once NBA decisions start to come in, I think they'll have another week or two where they'll go after a big fish or two. And I think Louisville, who knows, they might be the same, right? We might be thinking Louisville is more set right now than Kentucky, but that's kind of my thing. I think once we get kind of like June, basically, and we know what the teams are going to be at that point, I'm going to say, let's have a conversation, especially Louisville, where they've been praised as being, you know, the top team in the portal climate this entire time.
1: Yeah, and that was the question last Derby week was, well, is Pat Kelsey going to talk? Is he coming back to the backside? Is he going to talk? And that was kind of the explanation. Well, you know, people have not all – everybody's not locked up, you know. I mean, it's – or people have signed, but, you know, they've still got others who haven't or whatever. So, you know, you just – yeah, to talk before that, I get it. It is kind of a tough deal. And, you know, I don't know. I don't know if people are looking at this Bedunga deal – as much as we should be, but I mean, what if he goes?
0: Well, should we?
1: He stays in the draft because his age is such that maybe you feel like you have to go in the draft, because if you don't go, they're going, you know, you've missed your shot. Even though you can come back to Louisville and make more money, but you know, is there pressure on him to go? I don't know. I will find that out this week. But I don't think he's, you know, nearly a finished enough product for the NBA. But you know, is there pressure on him? I don't know. As long as he's in there.
0: It's a good question.
1: And I just wonder.
0: You know, he's interesting, and Eric Crawford with us here, WDRB, because if Malachi Moreno's being told, let's say in the 20s, hey, you can go to the NBA draft and get drafted in the 20s, then he's making a nice chunk of money up front, and he then, you would imagine, you get somewhere with someone who likes you, you start developing as a pro, your earning potential down the road is a lot, right? I don't know if Floyd Badunga, if he's not balancing, I'm a first rounder, do you take the short term money, not knowing if the long term money is there? All these other guys believe in the long term money being there, and I just don't know what Badunga's being told, if he does or not. I have no idea.
1: Yeah, it's a totally different situation just because he's an older guy, and you know, it changes everything. The math changes. You probably need an accountant to answer.
0: Well, he'd be thinking, these top guys, and you throw Moreno in there, and sort of interrupt is, you know, they look at it and they say, okay, you know, we made some in college, but we can go and get, what was it, Nick, you know, mid to late first round, you get $6-7 million guaranteed, and that's if you do nothing. I mean, obviously you're going to make more than that. And so the short term money they can take for granted and kind of cast it aside, I don't know if Badunga can. You know, in other words, this year, next year, and last year, those 3 years might be his big-time earning potential, and then after that, it's going to be, you know, kind of fighting it, whether it be overseas or the G League. I'm not worried about him yet, but it could be Friday, Eric, and we've heard a lot about Floyd Badunga, and we could start to get worried. I'm not acting like that's not going to happen.
1: Yeah, I just, you know, you can't assume anything, but I just kind of, it's just kind of laying out there.
0: Sure it is.
1: And, you know, I thought, you know, Ikeezy was kind of a hedge on that a little bit. I mean, you want to get him anyways. A great young player, but you know, he's just more size in there. So these recruiting classes are all fascinating. There's still more to come on all of them. But it's been fun to watch just how different Louisville's class is and kind of all the factors that are at play on the front end and now on the back end with this combine.
0: Sure. Eric Crawford with us. Any care at all that no one going Derby to Preakness? Any strong opinion on that? Or are we just kind of used to it at this point? I don't know. What do you make of it?
1: Yeah, there is actually one now. O'Selly is going from the Derby to Preakness. Still looking for his first win of his career, but finished third in the Derby. So there is one. But, yeah, the Preakness favorite just dropped out. Was going to be Silent Tactic, who – you know, was going to be a long shot or a mid-range shot in the Derby and had a bad foot and still hasn't healed. So he's not going, was a probable morning line favorite. So the Preakness is struggling, and next year has to be a comeback year for that race. They've got to do something with the spacing of it and the marketing of it and all that. Cause it's really, really struggling as an entity right now.
0: Yeah, there's no doubt. There's no doubt that it is. Not a lot of juice. We'll have the race over on 93.9 The Ville. Starting at 6 o'clock.
1: Well, I'll be watching.
0: We'll be watching, but not a lot of juice.
1: 6 or 8 million it'll watch, and that's still a decent number for what it is. But you know, it could be more, as Mike Rapoli keeps saying to everybody.
0: Well, Eric, appreciate the time. Have a great Monday. Have a great week. We'll talk with you next week. Thank you so much.
1: All right. Thank you.
0: All right, there we go, Eric Crawford. Nick, let's just keep it here. We'll take a break here in about 3 minutes or so. You know, I think I brought this up on Friday. I think, Nick, I honestly can't remember. And that is, all I remember was just worried about a virus on Friday. I got to be honest. That's all I can remember. But Malachi Moreno, just quickly on him. I wonder, and this is not me, I want to be clear, this is not me blaming fans. It's going to sound a little bit like it, but you know that's not my thing. You know, I don't get on here and a lot of times rail against attendance and that sort of thing. But I bring this up because I believe that he is weighing a number of things. I believe when a player goes back to school, you are weighing, and you believe in yourself to get better, but you have to believe in those around you. And while we don't believe in Mark Pope, do all these other guys believe in Mark Pope. In other words, they're in the foxhole with these guys. They're in the trenches with these guys. Like, we don't always know. We don't know who's happy, who's not happy, and Moreno is obviously a guy that they're going to build their team around next year, and so it's different. You're not just, well, you're the sixth or seventh guy, and you're going to be fighting for, you know, 20 minutes of playing time. I mean, he would go into next year as big man on campus, BMOC. That's what he would go in as, and so I think you have to weigh that. I think he is weighing that. I think we've already talked about the money, the short-term money, the long-term money. I think it's also, if he's a first rounder, I don't believe there's any opinion that's out. I mean, if team at 23 wants to take him, I just don't think it's, I think the decision's made for you. John Calipari would say as much. Will Mark Pope say as much? I mean, will Mark Pope, who is fighting for everything, you know, have that same rhetoric? John Calipari, whether he was right or wrong, whether he was going to have a good team or whatever coming back, when a guy was a first-round pick, he told the guy, you go to the NBA draft 100% of the time. He did not waver. Mark Pope, it's very early in his tenure. I don't know what he's going to say. And then the other thing, and I think this has, I think this is totally valid. I think some people, I forget who I was arguing over this. Next year, and this is going to sound like I'm bashing fans, but I'm not. Next year, if Kentucky comes out of the gate and they're losing games, that is going to be a toxic environment very, very quickly. It just is. You know, we don't know when the Louisville game's going to be. Last year, it was week three. It was game three. I mean, if it's game three, if you lose to Louisville in the Champions Classic and you're barely beating the bum, it just, you don't get better in bad environments.
2: Yeah.
0: You can.
2: Right.
0: And you can still make the NBA being in a bad environment, and they can look at it and say, this was a bad environment.
2: Yeah, right.
0: We're not going to hold it against you, but wouldn't you rather be in a good environment?
2: You'd think it would help you shine a little bit more.
0: Wouldn't it be to be on a good team, a better team, to have good coaches, to have great coaches, to be, you know, to not have your big man on campus here be filled with, we hate this team and coach.
2: Yeah, being the shiny part of a shiny turf.
0: I mean, last year, you didn't care for the team, you didn't care for the coach. And this year, it could be worse. I believe that. So I believe that with Malachi Moreno. I believe that that has to be, whether they weren't going to make the Final Four or not, you believed if you came back to a John Calipari team that it wasn't going to be a toxic season. I can't sell you that this is not a toxic season upcoming for Kentucky. It may be the opposite of that. They may have guys that work out. They may go get another guy or two. Moreno comes back, and Nick, it just works out. And the team clicks, and they get it, and it just...
2: They've got the right pieces.
0: It just, whatever, however it came together, it just came together. That could happen. But Kentucky fans are ready to pounce on this team and coach. They are ready to pounce on this team and coach. They just are. Now, the other thing, and I just can't believe it, is Jane Quince is not a conversation piece at all. That, to me, is fairly interesting.
2: Yeah.
0: Let's talk about that after the break. 437-9680, 2 o'clock hour coming up.
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1: Hey, what you drinking?
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13: A Mother's Day massacre. I left my mom, you know what I mean? It's been something thinking that I'm going down with the ship, but I'm going down with the ship, so I gotta make it up to mama.
14: Sell the team, fire Nick Nurse, everybody gone, gone, gone. Like Kyle Lowry, coach.
15: We're getting clowned. Yeah, I got nothing.
16: I think it was game 6 a few years ago when the Knicks beat us here and we walked out and they were chanting like this. It's worse this year.
17: They gotta play better defense.
18: And I love Joel and I hope he stays. I love the whole team. They did amazing, but it's just heartbreaking. It really is.
19: It's a wrap.
7: And hour three starts now.
19: I love it. Oh, I love a crying Philly fan. You guys aren't ready for these Knicks fans, man. They are terrorists. They are terrorists. It is basketball Bin Laden.
20: Dude,
19: that's what it is.
20: Over that interview.
19: They were basketball Bin Laden.
20: They were.
19: Yeah, this poor girl was in the corridor doing, you know, a stand-up. Yeah, we're out, you know, we're out here, whatever their crap arena is called.
20: And then,
19: right here at the arena, and just a bunch of animals just surrounded her.
20: Oh, like instantaneously.
19: Like,
20: there's like 50 of them. Like,
19: at least screaming, yelling, hollering, doing all that stuff. Get ready. You guys act like you're ready. You ain't ready.
20: It's going to be insane.
19: You ain't ready. You think you are, but you're not.
20: Side Talk or whatever? The Bing Bong guys. Watch their videos. Because they get the true essence of the insanity of
19: Knicks fans. Can't remember who that is. That was several years
20: ago.
19: They post
20: videos every now and again. Like that is what's waiting for you if they win the title.
19: Texas says Nikki DeBoot ended last week endorsing infidelity and started this week demeaning contributions of the National Guard.
20: That's basically what happened. Like the office guy compared to the.
19: Now, are you going to be there when OPC comes tomorrow? Do you need to be there? What do we
20: I
19: need
20: don't
19: to
20: know.
19: Do?
20: This week is crazy. I got to coordinate that with Jeanette.
19: Because we just found out Streeble's off like the rest of the week after Wednesday, Thursday,
20: that's
19: Friday.
20: Who's off? Yeah. I knew somebody was
19: and
20: off.
19: I always find out that Streeble's off from Zachy C. And I always think every time, what a cruddy way for all of us to find out. Your dog died. Thanks, Zach.
20: He just has to be the messenger.
19: Like, he's the messenger with all these bad things.
20: He's like a harbinger of doom.
19: That's
20: almost.
19: Exactly what
20: like,
19: he is.
20: He just comes in and is just like, oh, yeah.
19: Well, and I don't like it. Streeple's got a high school graduation on Friday. I'm like, well, are you the opener? I mean, you're during the day?
20: He's going to sing.
19: Trinity's at 7:45 at night. Are they prime time? Let me get Streeple's out of the way at noon.
20: Yeah, yeah, come on. Hey, let's wrap this up, kids.
19: We're trying to be done 35 minutes. We've got to take the stage over to St. X.
20: Yeah. Zach Johnson, you know, sorry. Yeah, your name's a Z.
19: By the way, just
20: get the diploma and leave. Yeah, we gotta Vannetti. Vannetti needs some time to get
19: Vannetti. Vannetti cut a commercial for Catholic education. I gotta pull it up for you. And it's like your kids can have a chance too. I'm pretty sure he didn't mean to say it, but maybe he did. It's got the cross behind him.
20: Oh,
19: it does.
20: It's just glistening. He's just glistening. You and I should cut one for public school.
19: Yeah.
20: Hey, you went to Jeff. I went to Silver Creek. We turned out okay.
19: Again, a guy walked up to us yesterday or Friday at Next
20: you can
19: Level.
20: You smoke in the bathroom.
19: Yeah, at next Level Gun Ranges. And he got Jeff High on. So I started a conversation. He's like, yeah, I graduated in 03. He's like, hey, by the way, what about those?
20: How much for those hollow points right like, here?
19: Like, I don't work here, man. Dieter's got OPC coming today. I mean, that's the VP.
20: Oh, that's
19: he called today. He called today after a show, and they're going to be there.
20: That's VP energy.
19: Listen, Dieter, no offense. Give Nick your appointment. Nick needs it more than you do. You got one. He's got family generations. You know, you grow up in social studies, and they're like, the early settlers lived in wigwams where there are generations of families. You had the wigwam.
20: Yeah.
19: You know what I'm talking about?
20: Yeah, I have the
19: generations
20: mouse.
19: Of families.
20: Oh, Grandpa. Yeah, remembers Thanksgiving in 24.
19: Like, you killed Grandpa. You killed the Grandpa mouse, and these people are pissed.
20: They were mad when we took out their nest.
19: Of course they were.
20: God,
19: oh, so
20: they
19: you
20: were
19: found
20: mad.
19: The nest?
20: Yeah, no, that was the thing. It started.
19: Oh, Dieter, he's got a nest. You need to give up your appointment to Nick Valvano.
20: Jeanette cleared out the nest, and then I killed a bunch with the traps, and we didn't hear anything. We didn't hear the scratching in the walls. We didn't hear anything for like 4 days. And then we found a bunch of stuff in the kitchen.
19: Oh, they back. So they're back.
20: So, so, so they went.
19: Pivoted.
20: Yeah,
19: they pivoted.
20: Yeah. We took out
19: that's
20: their
19: what
20: base.
19: They do.
20: We took out their base, so they invaded the kitchen, and that's when we threw everything out. And
19: that's exactly
20: that's,
19: what that, they
20: that's
19: do.
20: That's when it was like, oh, okay, call it OPC.
19: It's Lachlan McClain. He always had a pivot.
20: He had a pivot. He moved the goalposts.
19: The rats have a pivot.
20: Yeah, they moved the goalposts.
19: The rats
20: yeah.
19: always have a pivot.
20: They always have a pivot.
19: They do. I mean, Dieter saw one. He's got him out there. He's got him out there already. He did go above you. You did the normal 502 number. He called a guy.
20: He called him by name.
19: He called the boss by name.
20: Yeah, he was like, I need your best mouse
19: assassin.
20: They're
19: moving everything.
20: Now. Yeah.
19: They're moving everything.
20: That Val Vanham appointment, you can move it later in the week. I saw a mouse. We need this taken care of. Hi, Drew Diener, VP. And you know what the best part is? He's going to close a deal out of this, too.
19: You know what? You're right.
20: Like, that's the thing.
19: Yeah.
20: I have been inundated with mouse poop, and it's going to be Drew Diener. Hey, Drew Diener here for OPC Pest Services.
19: The flip side is you could have done it days ago.
20: Yeah, I could.
19: That's besides the point.
20: But that's where
19: Never let the truth get in the way of a good story.
20: He's Stuart Little, and he has the SEAL Team 6 of exterminators coming.
19: Texas says the mice went all mafioso on them. They called in the rest of the family. That's so true.
20: They did. They went to the mattresses.
19: They went to war.
20: They
19: did a whistle. They have no idea, but at night, they're all just like going through your lawn. Your camera wasn't picking it up.
20: They called in the reinforcements. You know what they called? They called the National Guard. They called the National Guard of mice.
19: Oh, man. Well, we need to figure it out. If you need to be there, what's going on? Is that Creighton there?
20: Drew wants to burn a dead mouse in his Donnie's. Shout out Kevin Mills, by the way.
19: I don't think that will...
20: At OPC.
19: I don't think that will teach them a lesson.
20: The mice?
19: We had skunks one time when I was growing up. And my grandfather's like, I know how to get rid of them. Dynamite. And we did. And I remember like my mom being like, don't tell other people. Oh yeah. They're everywhere. They're under the garage. They did something with dynamite.
20: Was he like Jimbo from South Park?
19: He took them all out.
20: Coming around for us. Boom.
19: He did say they took our jobs afterwards. I don't know what he was doing with that one.
20: He's dynamite.
19: You know what's going to be funny? The OPC's going to have to call in the backups, and it's going to be Zach that gives you the bad news. You're going to be at your house, and suddenly Zach's going to come around the corner and say, hey, this is a job they're going to have to call in the backups.
20: He's on a lime scooter.
19: Yeah.
20: He's just like, hey.
19: He comes up. He says, hey, sorry, you're effed. We're going to need more people. Then he just drives away. Tapes the Sports Center.
20: Sent you a promo and just drives away.
19: Just drives away. The promo was him crushing Pope, not Louie. That's the promo. Oh, man.
20: We've turned Zach into the messenger.
19: Texas says, he is the messenger.
20: He's Hermes.
19: Gets caught.
20: Yeah, he's the messenger
19: look
20: of
19: at,
20: the gods.
19: Look at Bin Laden. That's how he got caught, was the messenger. Texas says, the mice called in some favors from the old country.
20: Got mice from the other side. Got Furio.
19: They got Furio.
20: The Furio mouse.
19: There is. There's going to be this mouse you can't kill.
20: Pooping on my bread.
19: Oh, man.
20: I had to throw out all the snacks. Even the stuff that was sealed. Had a full sealed bag of Doritos, and Jeanette threw it out.
19: Oh, you don't need to do that.
20: Well, she was like, we're getting all the food that's like, that they could conceivably get to.
19: So from Friday to today, she got...
20: She was locked in.
19: She was poo-pooing it away.
20: Well, she was. I think she was.
19: So
20: like,
19: you need to gloat a little bit. You were right in this.
20: Well, no.
19: You were right.
20: She took the bull by the horns. If anything ever gets done in our household, it's her taking the bull by the horns.
19: Yeah.
20: And so she was like, "I'll rescue the dog. I'll clean the kitchen. I'll get us the new silverware.
19: Paid for brunch.
20: Paid for brunch.
19: What can Nick do to catch up?
20: Well, I used the chainsaw and I cut wood.
19: Right.
20: And so
19: limbs though. It wasn't a big
20: truck. But she was a little nervous. She was like, be careful with that chainsaw.
19: I would imagine.
20: I got it, babe. Don't worry. And like, you know, so I scored a little bit of points there. But otherwise it was just an absolute. I was like, how many did Maxie have the other night? Like it was a blowout, but.
19: Oh, you mean Tyrese Maxey? Yeah, sorry, I didn't know where you're going. I have no.
20: It's like I think I had
19: no idea.
20: I got blown out, but I think I had an okay stat.
19: You had 22 points at least. That's all that matters.
20: Yeah, I had an okay stat line.
19: Yeah, that's all that matters.
20: Even though I got crushed,
19: as long as you have 25-5-5, you're good to go. Who cares about what the team does?
20: Might have lost.
19: You have 25-5-5.
20: Had 144 scored on me and got swept, but.
19: Anyway, 437-9680. Just quickly on JQ, I'm. Are you not at least a little bit interested that it's not even a story? And we'll move on to other things. We'll get back to the mites. I know people like this story. Are you guys at least a little bit? Like, Michael Brown, I said to begin today's show, Michael Brown, my theory here, I disagree with Eric a little bit, that Louisville fans are going to want, they want to fall in love with Michael Brown. Now, I believe Drew will hold firm, but I believe many at the station will leave Drew alone, including the two people on his show. We'll leave him. Creighton might stick with him, but I don't know how good of a bedfellow he is here.
20: Well, yeah, okay? Blank will definitely jump ship.
19: Blank is ready to jump ship and to love up on Michael. It's just a matter, and I believe I believe the majority will.
20: I'm with Blank on that. He throws an L's up with Donnie.
19: Maybe the Rummage are ahead of you, but you're going to be right there with them. Rummage says, we are going to love on Michael, you will easily go and love on Michael with him.
20: I might be in the back of the Peloton, but I'm in there. I'm up there biking. Yeah.
19: Jane Quaintz, it's a non-story. How did this guy get to be a non-story all year long? He had a dad that talked bleep. Yep. Pope talked about the injury a lot more than Pat Kelsey did. A lot more. He went into, I wouldn't say full in depth, but he gave us information. Knee swelling, kind of tried to give us a timeline, admitted when he wasn't going to play. And maybe that's it, Nick. Maybe it's just the messaging was better. Is it just a story?
20: But was it, though? Because he sold everybody that he was...
19: Hang on. When he got injured a second time, they came out and said he has swelling in his knee.
20: Right.
19: And then they did that for a couple weeks. They said, we're going to try to get him back before the end of the season, but we might run out of runway. And then basically, between the SEC and NCAA tournament, Pope lets you know he was not going to play. Right. And then it was done. I mean, they didn't do any of those things at Louisville. Pat Kelsey didn't do any of those things the second time he got injured, like the second time JQ got injured. So is it apples to apples? It's not. One was coming off an ACL. One's a big one. I mean, but there are similarities. The similarities, Jane Quance's dad went on social media and busted on Pope. It's kind of an odd way for me to say that. Probably not the best way for me to say that.
20: 15, Julio.
19: Vanetti, I didn't mean it like that. We're public school, Vanetti.
20: That's what you get.
19: Okay, this is what we get. So.
20: Hey, kid. Do you want to vape in the bathroom?
19: Anyway, so. They wanted to bang on Mark Pope. I don't know if that's any better. So, but they did even if the illusion was that he wasn't going to play, and maybe he could have played, but he did not play. They handled it with better PR than Louisville did. Is that what's giving him any sort of a pass? I think on top of you have Kentucky fans are used to this. I think on top of it as well, Louisville fans were starved for this season. I would argue more than Louisville fans as well. Louisville fans were more jacked up for their season than Kentucky fans were.
20: Yeah.
19: It doesn't mean Kentucky fans were not excited for their season, but Louisville fans being starved through the desert of Enda Patino, Chris Mack, Dino Gaudio, Seth Greenberg, Nick Valvano, Kenny Payne. they were
20: one of these is not like
19: the
20: other.
19: They threw you in. I don't know. That's my only thought, because otherwise Jane Quaintz is, or we just believe that he's injured. I mean, or it's just like, well, he was injured and it took took a year and then a little bit more to get back from this injury. Not a big surprise. I could go along with that, but I'm saying it never was a big story.
20: No.
19: And this was a team that was floundering. And Malachi Moreno's good, but I just went through the last 11 games, 10 out of the last 11 games, he scored in double figures. And one of those games, he had double figure rebounds. And Brandon Garrison stunk. I mean, Garrison was he was garbage most of the season. So it's not like that wasn't a position of need.
0: Oh,
19: plus,
0: yeah.
19: Plus, imagine putting Moreno and JQ even next to each other. I mean, imagine that, having basically 2 7-footers. So, I don't know. Texas says, Pope, that was, yeah. I can't read some of these. Texas says, I'd boo Michael if I ever saw him play. Most fans I know can't stand him. Yeah, but that's how you feel now. And if I paint the scenario of next year, the Louisville basketball team is winning, so you guys feel really good about how, you know, how things are going. And then I give you, and I don't like to give you this, but I'm going to give it to you. You have Michael playing good basketball. You know, maybe he's not, you know, come on. I mean, I think he's going to be a backup guard probably early on, that he's playing good basketball, and I give you the Donovan Mitchell jersey swap with an L's up. I believe your hearts will thaw.
0: Yeah.
19: That is my belief.
0: No, I don't know
19: if that's the case, but that's my belief.
0: No, that's what I'm thinking too. I mean, you have a good year, you bounce back, and yeah, you're ended disappointingly, but at the same time, you beat Kentucky this year, and they're showing highlights from last year's game. With Mikal balling out.
19: Yeah.
0: I think at that point it will thaw. Now, if he comes out, if something comes out and UK somehow can weaponize Mikal, if he just says something like, well, you know, it's nice that I'm finally getting the proper coaching to get me ready for this elite level, something that can be skewed to come back and bite Louisville, that he was successful in spite of them. Then I think.
19: What if he talks trash?
0: But I don't see him doing that.
19: No, I don't either, but what if he does?
0: I don't see him doing that. I see maybe his camp, but I don't
19: see
0: him.
19: Texter, did Nick happen to see the last episode of Euphoria last night?
0: Okay.
19: And more importantly, did he and Jeanette watch it together? Was Sydney Sweeney topless in that one?
0: Evidently, I've seen this like 3 times on my Twitter line.
19: Okay, so something happened last night?
0: I haven't seen the scene, but they
19: said
0: that. Well,
19: I saw season 1 and 2, but I'm waiting on 3. I may even jump into this if I need to. It sounds like I need to jump into the show tonight, if I'm not mistaken.
0: People were saying, and I've seen like a mini GIF, and I'm like, gotcha. I don't know what's going on there, but.
19: There was something with toes, I believe, too.
0: Well, I don't know, but like.
19: Which is not my thing, but that's fine. Yeah, if you like it, yeah, you're fine. Yeah, I got no problem with it.
0: Whatever. Consenting adults. Like, whatever your kink.
19: Remember
0: is.
19: When,
0: don't kink shame
19: remember
0: on this
19: when
0: show.
19: Zach Cantrell thought that the actors and actresses were in high school?
0: Yeah, that was an all time.
19: That's why he didn't want to watch the show.
0: Yeah,
19: he was worried he'd be watching something about high school.
0: That he just thought the whole nation was watching, like. Oh, dear goodness.
19: Texas says, at this point, Nick's going to have to propose to keep up. You're going to have to do. I don't know what you can do.
0: She just flexed on me the whole weekend.
19: Yeah, but you did get OPC out there. That's different. I mean, that was you.
0: Yeah.
19: That was, I mean, it was us. It was a show. You took some shaming, but you took the shaming and you did what you need to do.
0: We're making moves.
19: Am
0: we're
19: I
0: making
19: wrong?
0: Moves. We're making moves.
19: Texas says, let's see here, 437-9680, Michael Brown was rookie of the year, you'd have blank leading the parade down Floyd Street. I totally agree with that.
0: Yeah, as do I.
19: With that. Texas says, we aren't hating on Donnie. The problem is PK has to use him as a marketing tool. Yeah, I mean, I guess he does. Am I wrong to think that, does Louisville get anything from Michael Brown going top 10?
0: Yeah.
19: What?
0: Publicity. I mean, the highlights that they'll show during the.
19: Well, he hasn't been drafted. You just filled a team this year. I guess here's my point. I'm being told that blue bloods don't matter anymore because of money. That guys just go places where there is the best NIL compensation.
0: Right.
19: Well, Louisville has proven after the Michael Brown season, and even that season, to have great NIL compensation. I mean, the guys they brought in bigs this year, Nick, and last year, they did not do a good job coaching bigs.
0: True.
19: Am I wrong with any of this?
0: No. I think that analysis is fair.
19: But they brought in Floyd Badunga and others because of money. That was the main reason.
0: Right.
19: That's what we all say, and that's what we all admit, but when it comes to our team, you want to believe in something more romantic. that they loved the bird, the Cardinal bird, yeah. or they loved, you know, to be a Kentucky Wildcat, or they loved to be in a blue blood. But we have admitted, I keep being told, especially with Kentucky. Now, if I want to call Louisville a blue blood, if they're not, they're on that tier that's right there. You could easily put them in there, and I'm not going to argue you too much on them. That blue bloods don't exist in college basketball because guys go where the money is. In the old days, I actually think the old days, 5 years ago, I actually think that Mychal Brown going to Louisville, no matter how much he played or didn't play, and going number 8 or 9 overall in the NBA draft would be a big deal.
20: Right, yeah.
19: I don't believe it's that big of a deal anymore at all.
20: I disagree a little bit.
19: You just built a class based on bigs, not guards, and you built that class because
20: money.
19: You have, if not the most money, some of the most money.
20: No.
19: And you built it before Mychal Brown even got even did anything.
20: I got drafted,
19: even played in the NBA.
20: I agree with that. But Leibs has said it before, like, coaching still matters. The majority of it is money, 100%, because of everything you just said. Like, they basically restructured their entire system of play, and these guys are coming here because they got paid. But I do think that there's certain things that could maybe save you some money. I'm just throwing out numbers. Player X is getting $5 million from one school. The other school he's getting $4.7 million, but that school has great facilities. He has a great relationship with the coach. He's closer to home. Whatever.
19: Do you think coaching matters helps Louisville?
20: I think getting someone in the NBA, that's a feather in your cap.
19: No, but I'm saying if I lined up coaches, why would guys want to play for Pat Kelsey?
20: Well,
19: this is his first time ever having someone who sniffed the NBA.
20: Well, it's also is only his second year,
19: that's not helping your argument.
20: No, but I'm saying
19: if it matters that much, then they would go elsewhere.
20: But wasn't the argument about Cal all the time, which I never completely bought, was that he's not a very good coach. He's not an ex. He just rolls the balls out there. Berkerberg. I didn't totally agree with that, but I would say that there's other coaches that might be better X's and O's guys. But what was Cal far and away the best at? He'd get you into the league. He would get you into the league. That was a feather in his cap. Some guys are motivators. Some guys are X's and O's guys. Some guys are player coaches. He was a player coach. He got you into the league. That's a feather in your cap. If Kelsey's able to add
19: you
20: that.
19: You all came up with that.
20: Well, I mean,
19: you all led the charge with that.
20: I didn't. I was a Cal defender. I always thought,
19: boy,
20: he's a Hall of Famer.
19: Someone save that so I can play that for Rummage.
20: Okay, who do I think the better coach is between him and Pitino? I would say Pitino, but Cal, okay.
19: Texas says PK can say he got a kid in the lottery. Yeah, but what I'm saying is you all want to believe that it's about money with Kentucky or these other schools, but it's not about money with your guy.
20: So you're saying UofL romanticizes
19: it. Yeah, 1,000%. I'm not saying it's just them. I'm saying everybody does it, but I'm saying you're doing it here.
20: I don't totally disagree with
19: you
20: that.
19: You can't argue with me and say that Pat Kelsey, who just had bigs look as inept as they did, went out and got a team of bigs.
20: Yeah. Badunga, yeah. Akizi.
19: And you can't say, well, he can say that he went out and recruited a big-time kid. Well, he did that with a big, and last year you had Sananda Frew in Case and Pryor. It's a little bit inconsistent. Texter, I'm worried that Mychal Brown's a dime a dozen in the league. I would be worried and, oh goodness, I think Jonathan Wasserman wrote this at the Bleacher Report. I was looking at some stuff, and I believe he said something to the effect of his assist to turnover ratio combined with shot selection is going to be something that they're going to have to fix before he can be a lead guard. And not just a good player off the bench.
20: Yeah.
19: And I think that's
20: I think that's fair.
19: That's basically fair. I believe Mychal Brown and his dad had the opinion as well that everyone he was playing with was a scrub. His shot selection made you think that he thought everyone around him could not play. I believe that's true as well.
20: He did have a decent number of assists.
19: Assist to turnover ratio.
20: Yeah.
19: He also turned the basketball over.
20: No,
19: go back
20: to
19: that Clemson
20: game. No, his shot selection was
19: Texas says, Nick wants to say point guard you so bad.
20: Oh, man. Well, hey.
19: Texas says, I hear you, but I think Pat Kelsey will use it. agreed, and if Otagwa Owe makes it in the NBA and Quaynes goes in the, you know, Quaynes goes 17th overall, Mark Pope's going to use that, and we would consider that hilarious as well.
20: No, absolutely. But seriously, those are feathers in the cap, are they not? Like, you got the guy to come?
19: Agreed, but it's not the feather in the cap that it used to mean. And in it's not that, Nick, because of what Pat Kelsey just did.
20: I see what you're saying. It's not because of what
19: Pat Kelsey. If Pat Kelsey was had to rely on NBA and I can go recruit big time kids, he's put together three rosters here. How would he be able to do that? This is why, in my opinion, there should be no Louisville fan that should ever complain about the way things are right now in college athletics. This is great for you.
20: Because
19: you had the money. You can go on buy players.
20: Well, until you don't have the money.
19: Well, I mean, since when have they proved they don't have the money? I keep hearing Louisville doesn't have the money. They just keep having the money.
20: When
19: do they not have the money?
20: I'm just saying there has to be some ROI on that.
19: That's fine.
20: The Yum Center has to be full.
19: Understandable.
20: Papa John needs to come back.
19: They're spending more now than they did last year. Knows at the Yum Center.
20: I feel like they are running up a credit card right now, based on the rhetoric, but
19: we don't know. I don't know. I'm with you, but I don't see it.
20: You should
19: love this. You just have to fight. We used to have Nike Adidas shows. Yeah, I mean, Rick Pitino's hiring bum assistants like Tim Fuller. We had to go visit the Irish Hulk. I mean, think of all the recruiting stuff.
20: The Irish Hulk.
19: Louisville fans felt that they were behind the eight ball at times recruiting.
20: All the time.
19: The last 2 years, you haven't felt that way one time.
20: No.
19: You should love it. You should love it.
20: So I do, but I also
19: have people like Mark Blankenbaker go spend $5,000 a month to support you.
20: Come on, Blank. I just feel like eventually, okay, until there's a salary cap or something to slow it down. We talked about it five years ago was $2 million.
19: Agreed, but that's seven now. You should never root for it.
20: Why? Because you're
19: remembering the old days. In the new days, you're just paying. And you may say, well, Andy, we don't have the money forever. I don't know.
20: That's what I'm saying. How do you know? If this is a marathon, I think we have enough gas in the tank. This is the Indy 500. We have enough gas in the tank to get to mile 250. And then we're going to have to get a pit stop. But Michigan, the Texas schools, IU, they have a bigger gas tank than we do.
19: I think it was a good analogy. Nick put on the show sheet today that he wanted to talk about revenue share breakdown from an account called Big Blue Femboy.
20: Was what you put on here. Yeah.
19: I don't know if we should do that or not.
20: Well,
19: I'm scared of using that as
20: us.
19: The source.
20: He tagged us.
19: Oh, he did?
20: Yeah. Let me see if I could find the tweet. Yeah, Big Blue Femboy. I guess he follows us. This was a tweet by Luke Fletcher.
19: Who's that? Now, is that someone I should know?
20: The RamblingRoundup.com former Saturday Blitz contributor.
19: So we don't know this. I didn't know if that was someone that you guys knew.
20: No. This is sort of like the Rambling. That'd be Georgia Tech. This is like the Matt McGavick of Georgia Tech.
19: Gotcha.
20: I guess. He said that U of L received $47,269,000 in conference distributions.
19: How much? Say they had 47?
20: 47 mil. Yeah, 47.2. Right. 47.2 for the financial year.
19: Okay.
20: Big Blue Femboy tweeted us, which is hilarious to say.
19: Okay. I didn't see this at all.
20: He said, he tagged both you and I, and Strebel and Jeffries. He said, is this a story at all? This is the first year there's a huge difference between U of L and UK. Last year, U of L received $46.4 million. UK received 53.8 from the SEC, so not that big of a gap. Said this year, however, U of L receives 47.2, UK receives 72.4.
19: Well, this is the first year that it kicked in the expansion in the SEC, and Louisville got no money for the ACC in the college football playoff, right?
20: I think you're right. Yeah,
19: I mean, that's basically it.
20: You kill.
19: Yeah. You went to kill Miami, and I believe that's No, it would have been expansion of the Big Ten. It wouldn't have been the SEC, so I don't know.
20: But he says...
19: So it's almost $30 million, 25 mil plus.
20: You said, who's covering...
19: If I'm believing that.
20: Who's covering this rev share gap? Is it Papa John?
19: I don't know who it is.
20: But that... It went from...
19: I don't know what... I don't know. I see what you're saying. I don't know the answer to that.
20: It went from a difference of about $7.5 million between the two schools to 25.2.
19: I loved all the Louisville fans that did

0: dominating fashion. 29-13, they win their second Vince Lombardi Trophy.
1: There's been a blank space in the Michigan Trophy case. 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

0: 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A couple different things I wanted to get to before we get out of here. Did you see what's happening in an hour and 20 minutes, Nick? In 1 hour and 20 minutes.
1: No. What is this? Hour and 20 minutes would be...
0: IU football at the White House.
1: Oh.
0: Signetti.
1: Sig took
0: Trump,
1: the trip.
0: Trump, Signetti.
1: Oh, man.
0: How about that?
1: Wow.
0: Now, this is...
1: That handshake.
0: Now, I...

0: My God.
1: Now, I want to be clear. I'd go.
0: Yeah. I don't like the guy, but I'd go.
1: So you'd go.
0: Yeah, I'd go.
2: Not his biggest fan, but I would.
1: But you would
2: still
1: go.
2: The president of the U.S.
1: You would
2: go.
1: I'd
2: go. Yes.
1: Interesting. I thought you might go the other way with that. I didn't know which way you would go.
2: No, I really don't like the
1: guy. I thought you would waver there maybe a little bit.
2: I would take a bunch of pictures, but I'd be like, yeah.
1: But no. Oh yeah, you'd have to take pictures with everyone. Mm-hmm. Now, what if you got a picture with Trump?
2: I get it. I mean, it's still the president of the U.S.
1: So you would do all of this, okay?
2: Yeah, I'd do that. Like, I don't know. Then I could go retweet negative things from my liberal friend
1: account.
2: You
1: know who's there? Like, you know who's there? Who? He got personally invited by Jim Banks of Indiana. Dockage is there.
2: Oh, of course. Of course.
1: Can you imagine?
2: Oh, God. That
1: made me excited.
2: Oh, I need that photo.
1: You know what?
2: I need that photo way more than Sig.
1: Crane told me.
2: I need Dockage beaming.
1: Crane goes,
2: arm around the president.
1: He goes, hey, Dockage is in D.C. right now.
2: Oh,
1: IU meets the,
2: I need that
1: meets
2: photo.
1: The president. Because I had no idea it was today.
2: Just that photo of him arm in arm with the president.
1: You think
2: hashtag
1: he does?
2: Sack up. Like,
1: Yeah, but here's what Trump knows other political, not analysts. What's the word I'm thinking of? Commentators.
2: Yeah.
1: Like, he knows who Clay Travis is.
2: Yeah, of course. Yeah,
1: First name basis. He doesn't know Dan that way, does he?
2: Which would make it even funnier.
1: Well, because I'm saying it's probably a no.
2: Right.
1: It's probably a no. Again, Trump has been on Clay. I'm using Clay because, you know, they're both media guys.
2: Yeah.
1: You know, both were radio guys, obviously. I think that's a pretty good apples to apples.
2: Yeah. And Clay is kind of the face of conservative sports talk.
1: Well, I would just say news talk.
2: Yeah.
1: I mean, that's fine if you want those sports in there. But I would say news. I would say all of that.
2: Yeah. Does he call him Dave? Does he get it mixed up?
1: Well, he's
2: Dave
1: there.
2: Dockage,
1: I mean, maybe
2: fan.
1: He doesn't get to meet him. I have no. And I did see Mendoza wasn't going to be there. It was nothing political. He was already West Coast, like with his team.
2: Yeah, right.
1: That's what he said. I don't know if that's what he meant, but that's what he said.
2: Texas, that's a good cop out.
1: Yeah,
2: I'm already with my team.
1: I'm already out there.
2: Nothing political. You know, I'd be there if I could. Actually, you know what? That's the dodge I would use. I'd get out of it. By
1: the way, Zachy C's been frustrated because of this today.
2: Oh, wait, why?
1: Well, because IU's getting that love.
2: Oh, is this where it's sinking in? And then also
1: UK got another commit today, and the kid had Ohio State on his list. And so was he going to go to Ohio State? Did he ever visit Ohio State? But you know how this becomes in recruiting.
2: Right.
1: A guy puts out a list. The list has, you know, your school beating this other school, and all the actual facts go out the window. And so Zach's been beat over the head with Will. He just got Will Stein.
2: Oh, yeah.
1: He just got Will Stein.
2: He got Stein.
1: Yeah. Yeah.
2: He's a little
1: on edge today about all of this.
2: He got Stein rolled.
1: He tried to get at me and Rummage about the Giants and Cowboys opening Sunday Night Football to begin the season. That leaked out earlier today.
2: Oh, I saw that, yeah.
1: And I'm like,
2: he's grasping.
1: Brother, you're a Colts fan. You only play 1 o'clock games.
2: He's grasping.
1: You only play 1 o'clock games. Like, I think that when I was there naked two seasons, they played one Sunday night game, and they played in, Germany, and that's it. Every other game. No, they played a couple 4-15 games when you played the Broncos.
2: Right.
1: Something like that. But they played the rest of them. I mean, if there were, 34 games, Nick, I bet 30, 31 of them were 1 o'clock in the afternoon.
2: Okay, so.
1: I'm not kidding. They were 1 o'clock in the afternoon. So
2: their only prime time is, like, Thursday night or, like,
1: when they have to put them in. So, Zachy C., back up here. Let the big boys play. You Daniel Jones, worry about yourself. Let my team that hasn't won, 10 games since in 15 years. Let the big boys play.
2: NFC Beast.
1: Yeah, you move out of the way. Texer, do you guys remember the Irish Hulk was supposed to be Bam 2.0?
2: Oh, yeah. I drank that Kool-Aid. Chugged that Kool-Aid. His name getting chanted.
1: He never did anything.
2: Chris Mack comes out with the jacket.
1: He never did anything.
2: Nope. Not a damn thing.
1: How many points do you think he scored at Louisville?
2: I'm
1: going to look it up.
2: 50.
1: You think it was that much?
2: Yeah, maybe.
1: All right,
2: maybe.
1: Dude, take the 50, the over under right now, because I'm going to look it up. I'm going to take the under.
2: I'm going to take barely over. I'll take.
1: Well, you set the mark. You set the mark.
2: Yeah, I'll say he scored like 54 points.
1: Oh, you know, he played here 2 years, didn't he?
2: Yeah, but still.
1: All right, so our number's 50. The answer, 26.
2: Oh, God.
1: Wow.
2: Oh, it was that few?
1: Here's how little he did at Grand Canyon after Louisville.
2: Yeah.
1: He scored 70 points in his third year in college, 82 points the year after, and then he got another year of eligibility somewhere in there. Oh, it's because everyone did.
2: Yeah, everybody did.
1: He went to Abilene Christian and scored 81 points.
2: Jeez.
1: He scored 259 points in his entire career.
2: I mean,
1: I think he might be the biggest bust in this area's history.
2: Off the top of my head.
1: Who would be the biggest bust in the last 20 years?
2: Him, maybe.
1: Scal was a bust.
2: Yeah.
1: The difference is he did.
2: He still played.
1: He did something.
2: Yeah. He still got drafted.
1: I mean, he made NBA money. Not much, but he's played in an NBA game.
2: Yeah. Like, off the top of my head, I'm trying to
1: think. Now, I don't know how much he scored at Kentucky that 1 year, but, I mean, he had a couple games even at Kentucky where he wasn't terrible.
2: Yeah.
1: Again,
2: yeah.
1: He was not the number one player that year. I'm going to be clear. He was.
2: Right.
1: He was a bust, but he was not this.
2: No, this is 26 points in 2 years.
1: You know what? He averaged 7 a game at Kentucky. I think he's second. I think Aina Gahan's first. Aina Gahan was a high 4-star.
2: Oh, yeah.
1: But again, Scal was the number one player, so that also, boy, they're really close.
2: Of the Super 7, he was the...
1: Man.
2: He was...
1: Super 6.
2: Super 6, I'm sorry. Super 6.
1: VJ King, yeah, he was a 5-star. Yeah, but again, VJ King gave you something.
2: Yeah, he just was terrible on defense, but he gave you something. Like, and he tried, and I... No. Aina Gahan, correct me if I'm wrong, was he not... The crown jewel.
1: Oh, he was
2: of the Super Six.
1: I think Sam, Elbow Sam.
2: Yeah, well,
1: Elbow Sam. Man, I can't. Hang on, just a second. VJ King. No, see, I mean, VJ King. His career scored 616 points.
2: I was gonna say
1: he averaged 5 points, 8 points, and 4 points. Again, not good.
2: No, but
1: for a 5-star player,
2: but he was a serviceable college player.
1: You could play him 10, 12 minutes a game.
2: He was a serviceable
1: college
2: player.
1: Again, you couldn't do that.
2: No, you couldn't even do that. No. I'm having a hard time thinking of a bigger bust than Irish Hulk. Help us out.
1: Boy, that's a big one. Yeah.
2: I mean,
1: he was supposed to be the guy.
2: Oh, God.
1: I'm trying to remember, Nick. Did he get injured? Did COVID erase my memory? I'm trying to. What happened to him? Was he just that bad?
2: I think it was the ha ha ha. Looks like Tarzan plays like Jane.
1: Biscuit just got here. I should have just recycled that Caitlin Clark.
2: Just have him come and throw a chair through the window.
1: Hey, Biscuit. My take on Caitlin Clark was.
2: Wish the intern was still here we could see.
1: She got out of here. Again, we have a new intern. Her name might be Stephanie or Sarah. We can't remember.
2: I think it's Sarah.
1: And Nick.
2: I think it's Sarah.
1: Nick told her, hey, what do you think of OnlyFans? Followed with, what do you think of my foot?
2: And she was not, you know what?
1: That was her first day.
2: That was her first day. That was the litmus test, and she didn't bat an eye. And I was like.
1: Well, we got to get her part of the show, then. Yeah. What do we do?
2: No, honest to God, she was stone-faced. She didn't recoil at all.
1: Here's what we're going to do.
2: She was on board.
1: I'm going to write her a support center.
2: That's what I said. Okay,
1: hang on. We got to be quiet about this because he's puttering around. We get her to put together a support center.
2: Uh-oh. I think
1: that's better than Zachy seems.
2: Oh, boy. She does it live.
1: And well, I don't. And you put them next to each other, and we have.
2: Oh.
1: Because he'd become enraged.
2: Oh.
1: That's what we do. Ooh. Isn't that what we do?
2: Yeah, that's the content.
1: Texas says Orton or Khalil Whitney. Whitney's a good one. I put him on the list. Daniel Orton got drafted in the first round.
2: Yeah, yeah.
1: I mean, Daniel Orton was the Cal Kentucky effect at that time.
2: Oh, yeah.
1: That even that guy who really didn't do anything could be drafted in the first round. So I would disagree with that. Khalil Whitney left at the halfway through the season.
2: That's a good one.
1: I mean, I'm pretty sure he was a 5-star. So that's a very good one.
2: Okay, so Gahan, Scal.
1: Yeah, but Gahan, man, there was just so much.
2: Like, oh, there
1: Texas
2: was so
1: says,
2: much hype.
1: Texas says Dennis Evans, but Dennis Evans wasn't even. We didn't have the. At Gahan, we had the attachment. What did he bring you, by the way?
2: Cookie.
1: What did Biscuit bring you?
2: Did Biscuit bake this cookie?
1: Is that a little baked cookie?
2: It's a fine looking cookie.
1: Does look like a good cookie.
2: Good cookie.
1: Texter Smart on Samuels. Yeah, but Samuels was not bad that year. You guys are off on that
2: one. And he got in the NBA.
1: You guys are off on that one. All right, let's take a break. We'll come back. We'll wrap things up here. Appreciate you hanging out with us on a Monday.
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0: the hell is this?
1: In Berlin, feel good drag,
0: no,
1: man.
0: I have no
1: this
0: idea.
1: Is a college banger.
0: Your college?
1: In my college.
0: This now, is a college banger,
1: this,
0: really?
1: This might have been.
0: I don't remember this at all.
1: This might be divorced dad rock now.
0: This is definitely divorced dad rock.
1: You remember the song?
0: Man, I don't. This I was, really don't.
1: This was like
0: I gotta. I'm not saying that to F with you. I just really don't remember that. Of course, it sounds like everything else.
1: Yeah,
0: but,
1: yeah, right. No, it's. I want to say this was like 2009, maybe 2010.
0: That. Yeah, I missed that completely, man. I don't know what I was doing 2009, 2010. You may not want to know. I may not want to know. Texas says, "What about Shaquan Aaron, who infamously?" Paulie B said reminded him of Tayshaun Prince.
1: Oh, God. Oh, Uncle Paulie.
0: I think Shaquan Aaron had, I think he's on the list.
1: That's a good one.
0: In fact, that,
1: that's
0: would,
1: a good one.
0: In fact,
1: that's
0: Nick,
1: a good one.
0: In my life, I would say in the last 20 years, I would have Shaquan Aaron in the top five. I might have him in the top three. I'm not Ooh, kidding.
1: Really?
0: Yeah, well, the build up for him was big time.
1: Yeah.
0: It was big time. It really was. And I think that's what it is. I think if I can remember the build-up, that affects the way I think of it.
1: Would.
0: That totally affects the way I think of it. That's why he would be very high on my list. He would be higher on my list than, like, Khalil Whitney, even though Whitney was a complete five-star bust. We just, Cal just got so many of those guys that it was just like, oh, you know, if a couple of them don't work out, it doesn't matter.
1: Yeah, right.
0: You
1: know, he can't bat 1,000.
0: Yeah, exactly.
1: Right.
0: It's like, oh, he got, you know, 6 5 stars. If one or two of them don't work out, not a big deal.
1: Yeah, right.
0: But Shaquan Aaron was like, that was a big deal.
1: Okay.
0: I mean, we had guessed. I mean, that was a big deal.
1: Okay. Two come to mind. DJ Wagner.
0: Yeah, but you, Nick, you can't say that because you just... You just said with VJ King he was a serviceable college player.
1: Yeah, that's fair.
0: I mean, DJ Wagner's had a better college career than VJ King.
1: Okay, no, that's fair.
0: And both were five-star players. Now, DJ probably was ranked higher, but, I mean, VJ King was talked... We should do this. Top 20 busts. Let's write this down.
1: Top 20 busts.
0: Of the last 20 years. I'm going to work on this.
1: This is...
0: Texter says, Nick, no one's ever heard that song.
1: Texter, that was everywhere.
0: Texter says, terrible bumper music, Nick. Nobody's ever heard that song.
1: In Berlin, feel good drag. Okay, you guys didn't listen to the rock station, the rock radio station. Like, cause I'm trying to remember if 105.1 was still a rock station when I was in college before it went to whatever it is now. They're all jukeboxes now, sadly. But 93.1 the Fox. No, 93.1 the Fox played that song. That's where I found it.
0: I have no idea. You're alone on this one. I have not heard that song either.
1: That was because there was a time when I might be getting my time frames mixed up here, but there was a time when the hard rock station 93.1 and all the hard rock stations were playing stuff like by Mumford and Sons and Lumineers and Like bands like that, like stuff, rather than bands that you would see
0: gotcha.
1: At Louder Than Life, it was bands you would see at Forecast.
0: By the way, you're going to love this. We got to get out of here. I guess Strebel here is Big Boy here.
1: I haven't heard
0: it. Everyone's graduating this week and I have to do so much for it.
1: I haven't heard.
0: I tomorrow night, I'm going, I think, where's it at? I got to find out. It's at the Palace. I bought these. They're too expensive, and I. It's my fault. It's what happens when you drink bourbon.
1: Oh no! You told me about this.
0: I'm going tomorrow night to a Marilyn Manson concert.
1: Oh, that's awesome! But
0: I'm not saying it won't be awesome. I mean, I'm gonna have to.
1: Is this the one that you accidentally bought twice?
0: No, that's just once.
1: Oh, okay.
0: No, that was a T-shirt.
1: That's a
0: different thing. If I would have bought these twice, I would have known.
1: That'll be fun, man.
0: The name of the tour, One Assassination Under God.
1: The title of the hour. That might be the title of the hour.
0: It's presented by a local station here, Alt 105.1.
1: Yeah.
0: I had no idea.
1: Yeah, that's...
0: Is Benetti on that one, too? Some young guy's on his come up, and he's like, you know what? I'll just take that job. Why don't you just move out of the way? I'll take care of that.
1: I like Alt 105.1 when I'm not listening to the fine products at ESPN Louisville.
0: Yeah. obviously. All right, is Strebel here? Well, if he's not, then...

0: Here's Zachy C. So it's either the Zach Cantrell Show or the Roundtable. It's coming up next. We're back at it noon tomorrow.
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12: 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A great offseason for Pat Kelsey and the Louisville basketball team gets even better as 2027 commit Isaac Ellis is set to reclassify back to the class of 2026 and will join the Cards for the upcoming season. He had been originally committed to South Carolina and had decided to reclassify from the 26 cycle back to 2027, but has decided to join the Cards for this upcoming season, becoming the second player to reclassify to the class of 2026 after 5-star center Obinna Akize Jr. did it last Friday. Ellis ranked as high as the number 107 prospect in the 2027 cycle, has played multiple seasons in the overtime elite with one

0: PNG Dreamers, and is even the reigning OTE MVP after a season in which he averaged 29 points, 9 assists, and 5 rebounds per game. Mark Pope of Kentucky also made an important addition to the roster this weekend as he added former Washington center Frank Kepnang. The 6'11 center will need a waiver for another year of college hoop, but all signs point to this not being an issue. He averaged 6.6 rebounds and 2 blocks per game last season for Washington. He had spent some time at Oregon before transferring to Washington, but he has had an injury-riddled career. Over 6 seasons in college hoops, he's only played in 111 games, and assuming Malachi Moreno does come back to Lexington, Kepnang is likely to be the backup center. The Louisville Kings win their biggest game to date as they knock off the D.C. Defenders 30-13. Louisville softball makes it to their 16th NCAA tournament, and Tague Davis sets the ACC record for home runs, but the Cards lose 2 out of 3 to Miami. Coming up next, it's Round Table with Round Daddy. This is Sports Center.
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5: We don't sell drugs, we just do drugs.
6: That tickled my funny bone immediately. That's the way to start a show off. Is that Diener? We don't sell drugs, yeah. we just do drugs.
7: Some kind of accent, yeah.
6: Yeah, I don't know what kind of accent that is, but it... That was a haymaker. I didn't know what to expect. I thought there would be maybe some bloviating about Isaac Ellis or Frank Kepnang. I had no idea it was going to start today. I mean, it's not a super news-heavy day here on the Roundtable. ESPN 680, 105.7, James Strebel, Tanner Brennemessa will be here till 6 p.m. tonight. I mean, not a super – I mean, there's newsworthy items for sure. I mean, we'll dive into it. Both Kentucky and Louisville get – roster fillers over the weekend, you know, just spot fillers, and Frank Kepnang and Isaac Ellis. There's another, I don't know, Tanner, I feel bad for Jacob Polacek. I think I finally feel bad for him.
7: Wait, what did he do this weekend?
6: Oh, I'll get into it, but he stepped in it again. I mean, my man just, like, I know that On Three probably doesn't have like a PR team for each site, you know, because they got a bunch of sites, they got a bunch of fan sites. But I feel like Polacek and KSR need a PR revamp. Things aren't they're not thought of in the best light right now. It got worse over the weekend. I'll dive into that here in a minute. Also, Momcilovic updates, big Malachi Moreno update. I think I'm moving my scale up, Tanner, on worry about the NBA draft for Malachi Moreno with this latest development. We'll get into that.
7: Don't worry. They had Ed Flory going 24th to the Knicks, and I was like, yeah, probably won't happen.
6: Probably won't happen, but
7: something just to keep your eye on.
6: It's just exactly. In an offseason fraught with peril, as it has been for Kentucky. Louisville, not so much. And we'll go ahead and start here. It's around the table, 437-9680, UPS Jobs text line. Plenty to talk about. NBA mock draft is set after we know the draft order after the lottery this Saturday. A little Jayden Quainton something. Portal losers. Kentucky, Alabama is getting a lot of hype in the offseason. Just some other stuff. I mean, I don't know. I mean, we'll figure it out as we go along, Tanner. It's one of those things. We'll figure it out as we go along. But as I was saying, I'm going to get to that here in a second, Texter. As I was saying, you know, a season fraught with peril for the Kentucky Wildcats just added another wrinkle to it, okay? And this is not – I'm not panicking. I'm not pushing any panic buttons. I think that in terms of Malachi Moreno – I'm still of the mindset that he will return to Kentucky, but a very interesting development is Kevin O'Connor, this texter sent this tweet in, which thank you very much. Easier for me to read on the screen over here to my left. Kentucky center Malachi Moreno will not play in the 5-versus-5 scrimmages at the NBA draft combine this week, per league sources. Moreno has garnered intrigue from teams in the mid-late first-round range. So that tells me that Malachi Moreno is getting really good feedback during his workouts. And it's really funny, Tanner, because so Momcilovic is doing the same thing, right? He's not doing the 5-on-5 workouts. And it was interesting, Tanner, to see the reaction of VBN on social media with both announcements. So for example, when Milan Momcilovic went out and said, I'm not going to do the five, or that was announced that he's not going to do the 5-on-5. You know, Kentucky fans were like, does this mean that he's focusing now on Kentucky? He's not going to go through the 5-on-5 scrimmages? That must mean he's coming back to school. Watch out. I just got a phone call. It said, be ready. Which did not happen. But, you know, that would have been funny if it did. But, okay, so there's that. And when Malachi Moreno announced that he was also not going to participate in the 5-on-5 scrimmage, it was he's trying to protect his draft stock. Like, and then after the stuff with Momcilovic, this also came out that they're getting good feedback. They are in a position where they're comfortable in their prospects for the NBA draft if they do decide to stay in. And that all the 5-on-5 scrimmage is going to do is perhaps expose some flaws in their games. You know, the guys that do the combine and do the 5-on-5 scrimmages, most of the time are guys that are trying to make, you know, trying to get good feedback, trying to showcase their ability. If they're like, hey, I belong here, I'm good. But if you feel like you're good enough and that you don't want them nitpicking different parts of your game, like if they're already, like a guy like Darren Peterson or AJ DeBanza, like they don't have to do it. Like, we know where they're going. You know, they're going number one, number two. Right? Cam Boozer, don't need to do it. It's interesting with Moreno and Momcilovic because they're not that type of dude where they just say, nah, I'm not doing this. I know where I'm at. Like, Darren Peterson and AJ DeBanza aren't participating in the 5-on-5 not because they think that the draft status is going to plummet, because they have nothing to prove. Like, they're locked in. Whereas guys like Momcilovic and Moreno, they're not locked in, but then again, they don't want to give GMs and coaches a chance to say, well, actually, he's not. Like for Moreno, if, for example, like if he gets into scrimmage contact, they're going to see that he has weak hands. They're going to see that it's really easy to just take a ball from him, and that his dribbling and some other things, his outside shooting, are questionable, right? That's what they'll see. But they had the workouts in their head to where he's like, you know, hitting wide open jump shots that are uncontested, and he's doing good work. He's got good measurables and things like that. So, I mean, that's what's going on. I'm not sounding the alarm at all.
7: I think you said Moreno last week out of 1 to 10, you're at a 3 or 4.
6: 4. I was at a 4.
7: Where are you at now?
6: I'll go up one notch to 5.
7: Okay.
6: I'll go up one notch to 5 because he's operating like a person that's protecting his draft stock.
7: When does the alarm sound? Like 6? No, I'm not.
6: When does it? The alarm sounds at like, if you're at a 7,
7: that's a
6: lot. It's starting to like, and then if you get to an 8, you're hitting the panic button. But I feel like I'm at a 5. This story isn't the end all be all. But it's not a nothing burger. It's not a nothing burger. It's just something to look at. And, you know, if Mark Pope, I mean, a large part of his postseason roster construction was based upon the notion that Malachi Moreno will be back. I mean, we'll talk about him in the next segment, but Frank Kepnang is, I mean, I think it was Goodman that said this on Field of 68 when he was kind of breaking him down. He said, as far as the backup's concerned, he's solid. You know, he's physical. He's a rim protector. But if Malachi Moreno decides to go to the NBA draft and he's your starting center, you're in trouble. like, you're in trouble. He is not. He is not a starter. He's not a starter at all. And I mean, I'm going to look at these rosters again, and I mean, the bench still worries me about Louisville. If I'm a Louisville fan, I think the bench would worry me. I think my starting five, I feel pretty damn good about it. But then after that, I feel like with some positions, there's major drop offs, like major drop offs. But back to this. So, I mean, this is coming out on social media. Not social media, sorry. CBS Sports pick, you know, they're going through biggest decisions ahead of the 2026 NBA draft combine, who is staying in the draft, who is returning to college, and Malachi Moreno and Chinyelu are, you know, front cover pictures. And the main guys that have decisions to make, Milan Momcilovic, Alan Graves, Amari Allen, and Malachi Moreno were among several top prospects who will have a decision to make after this week's draft combine. Stay in the draft, return to school. So, I mean, now nationally they're talking about this. So this isn't a BBN's freaking out. Oh, God, bang, start them up again. Like, it's not that. Like, this is starting to reach to where it's like, okay, we're at first, we didn't think Malachi Moreno was going to have a decision to make. We just assumed. Because they said, oh, he signed a deal with Kentucky and he'll be back and he's going to test the waters and get feedback, which ultimately probably is what's happening. But I never for a moment thought that when Malachi Moreno made this announcement that I would be worried. And again, low level worried, but still worried. And here I say, I said one thing about Louisville, Tanner. One thing first, if Louisville has major drop offs, so does Kentucky. Bro, you know what I think about Kentucky's roster. Again, I'd say one thing about Louisville. I said, I feel great about their starting five, but on their bench, I would maybe be concerned. All I said was that, what about Cats? What about the Cats, Strievel? What about the Cats? I need one comment, and it's already, he's already got it out, and he's trying to pee, Tanner. He's already trying to do that contest. He's trying to do the pissing contest. Right? What about the Cats?
7: I can piss five. On the cast, they can do 2.5. I'm doing double.
6: Cardinal piss goes further than cat piss.
7: Cat piss, they spray.
6: Cat piss just sprays. If you're doing a contest, you want to go for distance, not perimeter. Anyway, back to this. It makes me laugh. Back to this. So, if you're looking at this, like, they have the three levels, likely staying in the draft, but never saying never, like, Koa Pete, you know, his Native Mint, Daylon Swain, and see here, Maurice Johnson Jr., Henri Vassar. So, like, all those guys, like, they're in. There's a chance they'll come back, but they're probably not. Now, heading back to school, question mark. Of course, Chinyelu is on this. Tyler Tanner is another guy that people were monitoring, and it sounds like he's pretty solid in the draft. Because he made a comment this weekend, Tanner, was like, they were asking him about it, about school, and he said, this is my only focus, and this is the only thing I'm thinking about. I think Tyler Tanner stays, which would be a huge, huge blow to Vanderbilt, because that kid's good, but I think he can be an NBA player. I'm not saying like an NBA star, but I think he'd be an NBA player. So Malachi Moreno, Kentucky. Every school on this list would love to see its player return to school for another season. However, one of the most important is Moreno. Kentucky's offseason has been highlighted by coming in second for some of its biggest targets in the transfer portal. Now it's wait-and-see mode for Coach Mark Pope and company to see if UK gets back its star big men. Moreno had a really solid freshman season and would benefit from another year. And, of course, that is the kind of opinion that we were all operating with in terms of Malachi Moreno. Like, yeah, he had flashes, but, boy, the back half of that season – woof. I mean, there were games where Malachi Moreno couldn't stand because of foul trouble, fatigue, or whatever the case, and Brandon Garrison had to play a bigger role because he's a freshman. He kind of ran out of steam by the end of the season, which, you know, your normal freshmen do that. That's kind of the way it goes, right? And you hope with a year off.
7: You saw it with Mike Howell. He just didn't play.
6: Yeah, he just, well, that was very different. Like, Moreno tried to play. Mike Elton said, nah, boy, that back looks good, doesn't it, Tanner? I mean, he's just working. I mean, he's dunking, he's shooting, he's jumping. Boy, what? He just needed that rest and relaxation. Now he's ready to go.
7: I was watching some of it, and ZC was like, "Oh, what basketball game are you watching?" I'm like, "Oh, you know, Mykal Brown's workout."
6: Yeah,
7: he's like, "Oh, how does he look?" I go, "Healthy."
6: Yeah, healthy as can be.
7: Healthy and good.
6: Yeah, healthy. Jaden Quaynes is jumping around too. You know, he's doing. But my barber did point something out to me about Jaden Quaynes's. Like they have videos of him dunking. He always, like, after the dunk, he always lands on the non-surgically repaired knee.
7: Yeah, but that makes sense.
6: It makes sense. But it's just something, like, I don't think he was, I really honestly don't think he was making that up.
7: No.
6: Like, I think, like, he just wasn't ready. Because, I mean, it was every, I mean, it was a series of dunks, and it's every single time. Like, I just don't think he feels confident in it at all. Mm-hmm. And I think it probably was swelling and was bothering him.
7: Yeah.
6: So, I mean, that's a side note. Okay, so Kentucky is now in this position where we have to wait and see with Malachi Moreno. Again, I'm only at a five. I think he returns. Now, the other one, Flory Badunga is on the list, but it says here, Badunga is expected to return to college after signing a massive deal to transfer from Kansas to Louisville last month. He's the number one player in the transfer portal and got paid in the $5 million range. The projected salary for the number 25 pick, based on 2025's projections, is around $2.49 million. We can do that math. And this leads me to my final point before we take our first break. I would think that Flory's making five, and then I think Moreno's highest projection so far is 30th. So I think so. If 20, number 25, so that was Flory's projection. If number 25 is salary is based around $2.49 million, I know he's going to get, you know, more money, over $2 million more money than that at Louisville. I wonder what the NBA, what the 30th pick in the NBA draft the first season. Okay, so let's just find out. All right, so it would, okay, let's see here. I'm just looking for, make the first season. In terms of, it started telling me about, like, the Toronto Raptors. I was like, well, this is not answering the question. Oh, okay. The 39th pick in the NBA draft projected to earn, okay, $14 million over the course of a 4-year contract. Huh. Seems like a lot. I don't know.
7: Well, I know it's if it's first round pick, you get the first 2 years,
6: right,
7: and then they have a 2-year team option.
6: Right. Okay. And so one would think that if Flory Badunga is going to make $2 million more than he would in the NBA draft, that you would think that Malachi Moreno would probably get somewhere around, I would say, $2.5 to $3.5 million. I would that's kind of where I would put it. I think that his NIL package would be in that range, and so what that tells me is,
7: if he's smart, he could get more from Kentucky. Be like, hey, you! I saw you swing and miss on him.
6: Exactly.
7: I know
6: you got some money. I know you got some money laying around. I know Frank Kepnang doesn't cost that much.
7: Yeah.
6: You know, as a backup center that's 24 years old. But anywho, if Malachi Moreno decides to stay in the draft, it won't be because of money. It won't be because of money. And that's the thing as a Kentucky fan that you're worried about the most. If he could just say, you know, like in years past, when a Calipari guy would opt out of a second year to go to the NBA draft, even if they really weren't that ready for it, you'd say, I understand.
7: Justin Edwards.
6: Yeah, Justin Edwards, for instance. Like, I understand, but he's going to get paid, so God bless him. I get it.
7: Mm-hmm.
6: Well, now you don't have that. Like, now it's the exact opposite. Most of these guys are going to make more money staying in college and playing for one of these big college basketball programs than going to the NBA draft. But if Malachi Moreno decides to stick in the NBA draft and make less money than he would have made in Kentucky, that's an indictment on your coach and on your team and on your program. That's a nightmare. Like, everyone wants to focus on you know, not having the starting center, which is bad enough. But if you add that caveat to it as well, Tanner, then that's a really, really bad look. It's a really bad look if your star player who's going to make more money in college than the NBA says, I'll take my chance in the NBA, I'll stay in the NBA, I'll make less money, and I probably won't start, and I probably need a lot of work to do, but I'd rather be here than with you. Again, ultimately, I don't think that happens, but that's going to be a major storyline if he does stay in the NBA. What are your thoughts on all this?
7: I mean, if he stays in the NBA, what does that say about his confidence level on Pope?
6: Well, that's what I'm getting at.
7: Yeah, like, yeah, that's my entire
6: argument.
7: Kick of the nads.
6: Oh, it would be.
7: And it looks bad to the rest of the country, to maybe potential employers, you know, that or employees that you guys could be getting. Like, maybe Jay Lucas is looking over, like, hey.
6: Yeah, what's going on over there?
7: I got one more year.
6: Some interesting developments.
7: Yeah, like stuff like that that could pop up. But it's just an overall bad look if Malachi stays in. Now, I'm on your side of like five out of ten worried. If I was a
6: Cats if you're fan. A big blue Benny like me,
7: yeah, I would keep it at five. I don't think if he's the agent's going to get his as well. So if his agent's smart and he's smart and his family's smart, I think he should come back and work out on some of the kinks in his game.
6: Yeah.
7: And what is he at, 30th? 25th to 30?
6: He's hovering around 30 and 31.
7: Okay. So
6: late first round, super early second round.
7: He could go up 10 spots.
6: Next year. If he matures and if he does what he's supposed to do and gets better the way we think he will. That doesn't always happen. That's the thing, is like everyone said, well, year two is going to be bananas, and they come back and they're the same or they're just not better. Yeah. Like Kenai Ruth. So everyone, year two, Kenai, watch out. And he was the exact same player.
7: Yeah.
6: And is there a Kentucky equivalent to that? Well, Trent Noah just got worse his second year.
7: But you guys weren't like hyping us.
6: We were not hyping him up. It was just my worry is like I haven't seen anybody do it yet. But I don't know if God bless him. I don't know if it was my man T.J. Walker or not. I don't think it was him. One of these big blue posts over the weekend I saw was like, it wasn't T.J. It could not have been T.J. Was like, it's like if Trent Noah gets better, he changes the dynamic of this team. And I, Tanner, I almost threw my phone like in the trash. Like I almost took it. Stepped on it, cracked it, and this is a brand
7: new. Put it in the garbage disposal.
6: This is a brand new iPhone 17. Like, I've had this a month. And I'd step on it, I'd crush it, and I'd put it in a garbage disposal. That's what I felt like doing. If he makes a leap, he could really change the dynamic of this. Nobody thinks that. Why do we have to do that? We don't have to do that. There's nothing in the BBN bylaws that say we have to lie about it, being excited about Trent Noah. I'm sure he's a very nice kid, but don't count me in the boat of I think he makes a leap and makes an impact. Now, maybe he does. That'd be an awesome change of events. That'd be a great surprise, a much needed surprise. But, I mean, it's like, come on, brother, give me a break. All right, let's read a couple of texts here. Hi, Ken. One thing you haven't mentioned is going to NBA starts the clock towards the real money and second. Oh, absolutely. Insurance, second contract. I talked about this last week. That second contract, man, it's hard to get. And right now, Malachi Moreno does not look like a second contract guy. And the texter says, if there's only a difference between a million or two, my son would be going to the NBA. That's fine. I mean, do you really believe that your son could be a second contract guy? I mean, again, those are few and far between where you get that second contract and it's a mega deal. Like, that's really hard to do. And I don't feel like Malachi, like after 2 years in the NBA, maybe he is one of those guys. I don't know. I just don't really feel like he is now. Not from what I've seen. That Trent Noah tweet sounds like some Wildcat tongue propaganda. It may have been Wildcat's tongue. Not an indictment, really. Guaranteed money out of school gets you to your second contract earlier than where the big money is. 100% agreed. But those second contracts are very, very difficult to obtain. And the amounts that we're talking about here. My sources tell me Mark Pope is recruiting a Nigerian prince they reach out to him on an email because he'll get his NIL money back within 24 hours. Well, good. That's congrats to Pope on another great addition. TJ was too busy tweeting like Randy Quaid. Would be a blow for Pope in year three, but let's not act like a kid who was on no one's draft board before the season getting drafted first round is an indictment on Pope. I mean, you could look at it positively and be like, look at what Mark Pope did for Malachi Moreno to grow him into an NBA. I mean, again, I didn't even think he was going to be this big of an NBA prospect. But you could say this is a positive for Pope, saying, look what he did. He turned Malachi Moreno into a legitimate conversation in terms of the NBA draft. I think that is true. But also, like, if Pope had his druthers, if you were to sit down Mark Pope right now and said, don't lie to me, Mark, what would you rather happen? Moreno go to the NBA or Moreno come back? Mark Pope's going to tell you, if he's telling the truth, I need him to come back. This ain't a Calipari conversation where Calipari's like, go, Billy, go, Billy, go to the draft, Billy. Like that, Cal wanted everybody to go because he knew I'm going to get dudes and I'm going to get studs and I'm going to be fine. Whereas Mark Pope is like, I'm not fine right now. No matter how many tweet videos he makes, where 50 Cent is in the background and he's cosplaying like he's a tough guy. Like, none of that matters to me. Like, I know inside he's panicking. And he's doing a good job of, like, putting on a good face and trying to act normal as he can, and reach out to the fan base. But I'm not buying it. I know internally that dude's, like, he's panicking right now. And Malcolm Reno,
7: if you asked him that question, he'd start crying. Like real tears. He's just so a fantastic basketball.
6: He's a fantastic kid and a fantastic player. His future's so bright. He wants to win a championship in Kentucky. He wants to win banner number 9. That is the goal. That is the assignment, is banner 9. I've had to listen to him too much, man.
7: I made the promo of you mimicking him.
6: I know.
7: It was great.
6: It was pretty great. I'm not saying that's a perfect spot on impersonation. That's pretty good. I'm starting to get the you know, he drags certain syllables out a little bit longer than others. I'm starting to get pick up on that.
7: A little more vetoes too.
6: Yeah, I gotta work. I should be good at that because I'm the one that does it naturally. I'm the king of it, but I need to work those in a little more. TJ quit radio and started smoking crack. He did not. TJ Walker. It's a foregone conclusion that Cam has to be a dude next year, but I truly, it was TJ. No! Let's read the whole context though. I don't want to be unfair to TJ. It's a foregone conclusion that Cam has to be a dude next year, but I truly believe Noah will be a competent SEC role player this winter. The team will be much better when Noah is playing well. Oh, TJ. I don't believe that. Like, I don't believe it. The team will be much better with Noah. That's tough. I love TJ, but that's tough. All right, let's take a break. We got to take a break. On the other end, we'll get to the new additions. Both Kentucky and Louisville land a depth piece over the weekend. And that's how you should look at these guys. They're depth pieces. It's the Roundtable here on ESPN 680 105.7.
7: Tri-State.
6: Oh, well, I'm not doing that. Tri-State today. Let's go to break. And sorry about that, but am I still on the air? Well, this is awkward.
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7: Seattle Seahawks have won Super Bowl 60 in pretty dominating fashion. 29-13, they win their second Vince Lombardi trophy.
8: There's been a blank space in the Michigan trophy case. 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
9: One of the youngest rosters in recent memory has just completed one of the finest seasons in NBA history. The Oklahoma City Thunder have their first championship.
10: Golden Tempo and Serena Ball make history in the Kentucky Derby.
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1: You're listening to the Round Table with Round Daddy. Now here's Round Daddy, James Strebel.
2: You know, I've gone back and listened to some of the take on podcast last week. That last week may have been one of Nick's worst performances of all time. I'm just talking about the entire week.
3: I'm gonna say it.
2: Go, no, say whatever you got to say, because I was just stunned at some of his takes last week, especially the Rossini stuff was the most egregious.
3: The past 2 months of Nick's takes have been god awful.
2: Is he okay?
3: I don't know.
2: Like.
3: Because the Geno one where it was like, ew, as you lost it. Like, yeah, year after he just won an Natty. I mean, yeah, right,
2: that,
3: yeah.
2: That was bad.
3: In a Final Four. Or,
2: yeah. I mean, I hate to pile on the guy. Four. And he's wonderful. We all love our Nicky V around here. But, you know, just hearing that, he's on a generational run.
3: And then, yeah, the Rossini one's just tough.
2: Like, the thing is, like, what can he do to top it? Like, I didn't think he would be able to ascend to descend to these depths since he was trying to cover up for KP.
3: Mm.
2: I thought he hit rock bottom then. He won't be that bad on the radio ever again. And then last week happened, and I was like, well, I was wrong. Maybe I'll be wrong about Malachi Moreno about Nick.
3: And the worst part about Nick's take was the aftermath. It was like he had it, and then like two new photos.
2: And
3: got
2: still doubled down.
3: And he doubled down.
2: He doubled down. I mean, she was. There's another one. Did you see there's a new one. There's a new video that came out today. They're like kissing. You're like, every single day there's a new video. Nick's like, well, you know, the heart wants what the heart wants. I'm like, Nick, he's the only person. And listen, I'm not one of these people that only blames Diana Rossini.
3: Yeah, I still.
2: Vrabel needs these hands too.
3: Well, did you see what
2: this is what I'm leading into. Are you talking about the tweet?

0: Oh,
1: the
0: no.
1: Patriots. Did you see the Patriots tweet?
0: I did not. I was talking about when it first, like, kind of got up in flames, and then he had a press conference before the draft.
1: Yeah.
0: He walked in and got, like, a round of applause and everything, and everyone was like, oh, typical Boston media, always congratulating cheaters and stuff. And I was like, yeah, that's a weird look.
1: And then his players are acting like he's, like, battling, like, a life-threatening disease. Drake Mason, we're praying for him, and we hope, coach, he's a good, strong man, and the Lord's gonna be with him. Like, bro, he cheated on his wife. he's not going through like rehab.
0: No,
1: he's not battling a life threatening disease. He cheated on his wife. Well, yesterday.
0: For like 6 years.
1: For like 6 years and may have gotten her pregnant. Yesterday, the Patriots decided to tweet out an NFL football in a grassy field. And it says, Happy Mother's Day, Pats Nation. And, of course, you can only imagine the replies.
0: Oh, yeah. Surely they're level-headed and mature.
1: Yeah. There's one where Diana Rossini's hiking the football.
0: Oh, as the old-school Patriot logo?
1: Yes.
0: I love that photo. That one's funny as hell.
1: Yeah, this one. Have you seen the updated one where it actually has her with child?
0: Oh, no.
1: Yeah, that's the new one. There you go. That was the first tweet underneath. Like, the person who sent this tweet will get harsher punishment than the head coach. This might be the most tone-deaf, out-of-touch social media team in history. This is absolutely insane for you guys to post RNLMFAO. Bravo to your social media manager.
0: Oh, yeah, to the social media admin or manager part.
1: Yeah.
0: He has to do these things, I'm sure.
1: I don't blame them.
0: All teams do it.
1: Yeah.
0: They all do Mother's Day shout outs all
1: sure,
0: that stuff.
1: And I'm not blaming. I just felt bad because that person just did their job. Like, you have one thing you have to do on holidays and special events, tweet out happy blah blah blah from the Patriots.
0: Yeah.
1: It's harmless. Happy 4th of July.
0: But
1: happy St. Patrick's Day. Happy Mother's Day. Happy Father's Day. That's harmless until you get Mike Vrabel as your head coach.
0: And the timing of a scandal.
1: There's new information every single day.
0: Yeah.
1: I didn't see that. How was your Mother's Day, by the way? I know your mom lives in another state. But
0: it was good. I got
1: to
0: talk to her.
1: Did you do some FaceTime on the old phone? Or
0: we
1: what
0: didn't
1: what
0: do FaceTime, but we had a phone call. It was good. Got to talk to her for a little bit. I'm gonna see her. Like Thursday morning in Atlanta, so I'll bring something to her.
1: There you go. You'll give her a gift.
0: Yeah.
1: Nice.
0: I was thinking about bringing her flowers, but like I don't want to bring her flowers.
1: Flowers are overrated.
0: Because she lives in Connecticut, and she's only going to be in Atlanta for like 3-4 days.
1: So right. Like, she's going to pack those flowers back to Connecticut? Yeah, probably
0: no,
1: not.
0: No.
1: That vase will spill in the car, and there's water everywhere,
0: exactly.
1: Flower petals. And flowers are very overrated. They're overpriced.
0: Yeah.
1: And they're overrated. They only last, a couple weeks, 3-4 weeks at the most, and they start dying, and then the petals are falling all over the place, and it's a really nice gesture for a day.
0: Yeah.
1: You know, for a day, like, honey, thanks. So, I mean, I'll get my wife flowers every once in a while, but I don't make a habit out of it.
0: Mm-hmm.
1: I don't make a habit out of it. All right, let's get back to the sports. Okay, so, I mean, the Patriots stuff was sports, but, so both Kentucky and Louisville received commitments.
2: Talk sports, you fat jackass.
1: Yes, received commitments over the weekend. Kentucky is getting 24, soon-to-be 25-year-old Frank Kepnang, okay? And I've never heard of that name in my life. Tanner, this may be, to me, like, I've seen some random players picked up in the portal. Like, this is one, like, and a lot of these guys, like, I'd be able to tell you something about him.
0: I thought I saw something that he's in, because he's, like, 24.
1: Yeah.
0: Right?
1: He's been in college basketball for 7, and he got his waiver, by the way.
0: I did see that.
1: The waiver already went through.
0: It was very quick.
1: Very, very quick. No, it was 24 hours, which, when is the last time I remember sitting and waiting on waivers for Zvonimir Ivicic for months. for in his canner for months. And this dude gets it in 24 hours. Just bang.
0: So
1: I know it's different circumstances and everything, but just, you know, the NCAA is just never quick on this stuff. It just shocked me.
0: You ready for this one?
1: I'm ready. Tanner, I'm ready.
0: Coming out of high school.
1: Yeah. What about it?
0: He came out of the same class with names like Cade Cunningham, Jalen Green, okay. Evan Mobley,
1: yeah.
0: Jonathan Kuminga,
1: uh-huh.
0: Brandon Boston Jr.,
1: oh.
0: Caleb Love,
1: yes.
0: Josh Christopher, Scotty Barnes, Terrence Clark. I thought I just missed someone. Oh, Zaire Williams, Greg Brown, Jalen Suggs, Jalen Johnson, Jaden Springer, Keon Johnson, Mark Williams.
1: You forgot the most important one.
0: Who?
1: Devin Askew.
0: Oh, he's not ranked yet.
1: Oh, Devin Askew?
0: Yeah, he wasn't ranked.
1: He was that low?
0: I guess so.
1: He was a five. I mean,
0: Jeremy Roach, Cam Thomas of LSU, the okay. shooter. Sharif Cooper. Wow. I have not heard his name in so long. Walker Kessler.
1: These are blasts from the past.
0: Yeah. Isaiah Jackson, 34th. Damn.
1: Wow.
0: Devin Askew, 37th.
1: There you go.
0: There he is.
1: Man, I thought he was much higher than that.
0: So,
1: man, we got sold a bill of goods on that dude.
0: 37th My ranked. Gosh. Get ready for it.
1: Number one point guard, right?
0: No, it's the seventh now. It must have been updated.
1: It had to. Like, they retroactively went back and scrubbed all of the information that they had from them praising
0: like Lance
1: Devin
0: Ware
1: Askew.
0: Lance Ware is 44th.
1: So what is Kepnang?
0: 48th.
1: 48th, okay. So he's Lance Ware. What happened to Lance
0: Oh,
1: Ware?
0: My God. Guess what?
1: What?
0: He was ranked ahead of your favorite college basketball player of all time.
1: Hunter Dickinson.
0: Yep.
1: I did see that he's in the same draft. Yeah, he is ranked ahead of. So this Frank Kepnang, the reason why he's so old is he just keeps getting hurt.
0: I mean, like old guys do.
1: Yeah, like old guys. You know us old guys, Tanner. You know, if we just twist the hip the wrong way, you get a little, it gets stiff. It's hard to walk. So, by the way, shout out to Jeff, who I saw at the New Albany Little League Fields this weekend, a listener. Thank you for listening, Jeff. You said very nice things, and I appreciate it. Let me apologize, too. It's Kepnang, not Kepnang. Kepnang.
0: Apologies.
1: So there we go. 6'11" center who spent six seasons in college basketball. Some wondered, will he be cleared for a seventh? There's no need to ask that question any longer. So Pete Nakos reports that he's ready to roll. But he had a torn ACL. He only played 10 games this season or the previous season. This season or 24-25, he only played 14 games. Like he's not. I don't know if he's ever played a full season of college basketball. It certainly doesn't sound like it. If you're being granted a seventh year by the NCAA, then that means that you've played very limited amounts. I mean, the only thing that I know that he does kind of well is he was second in the Big Ten in blocks with 2.1 blocks per game, okay, and ranked in the top 14 nationally in block percentage. So those are the good things. Those are the good things. But, I mean, it's now you have Frank, and you've got, of course, you've got our friend Reese Potter. You know, we still have him. I was like, how can I forget Reese?
0: The man, the myth, the legend.
1: The man, the myth, the legend. So this is a good bench piece, and that's all he can be. That's all he can be is a bitch. And I think he goes in understanding that. And I think he probably went in getting decent NIL, not great NIL. Like, I think this guy kind of knows. He just wants to hang around for one more year. Just give me one more shot. Where can I go? I could go to, no, not Kepdong, Kepnang. How
0: like
1: dare
0: the,
1: you?
0: Like
1: You're gross.
0: I like to think of it as someone was in Pope's ear and was like, look at the JQ experience that didn't work well, you know, young guy, knee injuries, you know, he didn't get to really play that much, you know, we can't do that. And Mark was like, I got it, knee injuries, older guy, boom, that's it.
1: Why
0: did you bring him in? You didn't want the younger guy to come in. Yeah, I didn't want the knee injuries either.
1: I was the older guy. But Coach Pope, do you understand that he's had many injuries? Is it rats? I got again.
0: I will say,
1: son of a What?
0: This player, Frank, nothing against him at all.
1: Kepnong.
0: Kepnong. Or as Kepdong, as the Texans just said.
1: Kepdong.
0: It does not make the fan base of BBN look any better, because I saw the announcement. I was like, oh, they got one. Good. Oh, you got to wait for a waiver there. Waiver. Cool. Gets it done in like record timing that I've ever seen the NCAA. Like, boom, stamped. You're good. It's the problem was I saw some fan pages post. Who the hell is the kid that came from Washington as well?
1: Zoom Diallo.
0: Zoom.
1: Yeah.
0: That was it. I almost said Wilkins, but that was JMU, correct?
1: No, Wilkins was Furman.
0: That's it.
1: Furman. JMU is McBride.
0: Yeah, so Zoom.
1: I can't believe you don't know these great players.
0: Yeah, I'm sorry, man.
1: Like, what is wrong with you? These are some bangers on there. I mean, if you don't know who Just McBride is, just go ahead and turn in your sports card. If you don't know him,
0: it was the video. It was a video of Zoom. Yeah. Throwing an alley-oop because it kept on.
1: Yeah.
0: And everyone was like, wow.
1: Look at the chemistry.
0: Maybe it was like, look at this demon time. Yeah, look at the chemistry. Yeah, and it was like, these guys are going to flip the SEC on their head. And I was like, huh, how good was this basketball powerhouse of Washington basketball?
1: How good was it?
0: I think they were like 16 and 19.
1: They were really bad. And they were terrible.
0: I'm looking at it like, guys.
1: Look at these demons.
0: Demons. Look at them. They're on
1: it
0: a
1: may have been the only alley-oop they traded all season long.
0: I honestly, it was the only highlight I saw of those two together.
1: Yeah.
0: Granted, because Kepnang got hurt a lot. But
1: he did get hurt a lot.
0: It is just, it's funny to watch the fan base kind of like trick themselves into it.
1: I haven't seen much of that.
0: I saw one post,
1: yeah,
0: I will say.
1: I think most of the posts welcomed it with, eh, okay.
0: Yeah.
1: The story was, I mean, as tumultuous as Mark Pope's offseason has been, it's been a tumultuous season for BBN media and BBN wannabe media on social media. So what happened was, there's a guy on Twitter. He doesn't write for one of the, you know, big outlets. Let me see exactly who he writes for. But this guy, Dylan, all right, Big Blue Dylan, okay? Co-founder of Next Nation and scouting for Bleed Blue or Bleed B Network. Okay. So he follows me. But he's really, really good at getting information and reliable information. I'd say he's probably, if he's not the best follow on Twitter in regards to that, he's definitely top two or three for Kentucky. He's rarely wrong. And he doesn't post unless he gets sources, okay? So, this was bad, Tanner. So, Dylan reported yesterday that Kentucky was in on Kepnong, okay? And he even texted at 4:43 p.m. Frank Kepnong is done to Kentucky. Just didn't want to ruin his announcement, so I just said involved. So he knew he was going to be there, okay? Well, our guy, Jacob Polacek, posted in the KSR message boards that Dylan was wrong and that the same day that Dylan puts that out there is like, Kentucky's involved, and he knew he was going to go to Kentucky. And this is such a low-level, low-T flex for Kepnong. Like, I had the Kepnong news, baby. Like, you know, like, what are you known for? I broke Frank Kepnong this weekend.
0: Who?
1: And this is not a shot at them. This is unfortunate that this BBN battle has erupted over Frank Kepnong. Mm-hmm. Sure, nice kid, I'm sure. But anyway, Polacek goes to the KSR message board. It's like, Kentucky is not involved at all. They're not involved. He's looking at, and he named like three schools, like NC State and the other two, I can't remember. And then
0: they don't matter.
1: Then not long after that, Kepnong does hit, and poor Polacek is once again sat in the corner.
0: Does he live in the state?
1: I don't know. Like,
0: is he international? Like, does he have any source at all?
1: I don't know, man. Like, it's at a point where it's like, at first it's funny, and you're like, ha, ha, ha, that guy's wrong all the time.
0: It's like the Kenny Payne era, where it's like, the first month, like, dude, they I suck. Now it's December, and you're like, dude, what the hell is going on?
1: I'm with that Nat Polacek. Like, I want to help him. Like, I feel like I want to help the kid. I mean, he's taking more L's this offseason than Pope.
0: Oh, yeah.
1: Like, Pope looks – at least Pope got Zoom. At least Pope got Wilkins. He got something. My man Polacek is just like – he's just like L after – I feel bad for him. And Big Blue Dell is just – he's prancing all over social media. He's retweeting it, and all the people for Big Blue Network buddies or whatever the hell they are. They're all patting him on the back. Sit in the chair, Polacek. Sit in the chair. And I feel bad for the guy. I really do. I bet he's a nice person, but he just, you know, it's not going well for him today.
2: Yeah.
1: Or yesterday.
0: It was tough.
1: But I had to throw that in there. That TJ Walker tweet, neuters all your hate on UofL honk tweets. Fans can twist themselves into believing anything. Oh, I know that, Texter. Don't worry about that. I know that. That's still not going to stop me from doing what I do. Shaq. What about Shaq? It's Shaq. Okay.
0: Dominant big man, yeah.
1: Okay, gotcha. Don't tell Tantan what Oregon's record was. Oh, yeah. They stunk, too.
0: Oh, they stunk, but we didn't grab two Oregon players. That was not my joke. Like, oh, Zoom.
1: No, I know what your joke is.
0: Yeah.
1: By the way, I did like Blankendiener and Creighton this morning. The reason Shalstad's shooting numbers were terrible was because he was the only player they had and they focused on him.
0: Do you know what that sounds
1: Which
0: like?
1: Which could be, that could be the case, or it could be a cope.
0: You know what that sounds like?
1: What does that sound
0: like? When you guys got Jalen Lowe, and we were all like, his shooting numbers are low, and you're like, oh, well, pun intended.
1: Well, when he's exactly. The only one on the – no, you're –
0: That's how I'm able to call it out. That is the exact Jalen Lowe.
1: Jackson Selfstein.
0: Yeah, like that whatever.
1: Dude, they're the same player. I'm telling you. I
0: hope his shoulder stays intact.
1: Well,
0: but.
1: Yeah. But when Pat Kelsey's army was out there trying to beat Shalstad's a beast. And I put him and Jalen Lowe, like, screenshots of them next to each other. And it's like, they're the same player. Mm-hmm. I was like, you all told us how much this dude sucks. And he actually shoots worse than Lowe and averages fewer points than Lowe. But I was like, you all told us this dude sucks for an entire offseason. And you get somebody that is very similar to him across the board. And now he's the savior. And it's on a very similar team, too. Because mm-hmm. Zenki fans had the same cope. His struggled because, I mean, he can't do it all. He can't do it all on his own. He's got to get guys around him and he'll be better. And they're the same guy. Here it is right here. Yo, and Shalstad are not the same. Lowe is left-handed, and that changes everything. That's great. Okay. I thought that was actually a bad Louisville fan that was going to try to drag me over the coals. That's funny. Good job. that's really good. I'm not saying they're the same, but they're very...
0: That texture wins the day.
1: It does.
0: All I saw was Lowe and Shalstad are not the... And then...
1: I figured it was going to be like,
0: no way. Shell says better, but Lowe is left-handed. That changes everything.
1: Dude, he all capped the word not, and I was like, man, this dude's going
0: to
1: be mad.
0: I was ready.
1: He's going to come at me. As soon as I clicked, I was like, oh, that's really funny. Like, I had to open it up. I was like, I was bracing myself for it, and then I didn't have
0: day,
1: to.
0: Texter, you win the day.
1: Yeah, you get a
0: free show prize package.
1: Yeah, Nick, you get a free voicemail from Nick Valvano telling you.
0: his favorite teams in the New York tri-state area.
1: He just names them.
0: It's just all of them.
1: That's your prize. I like the Jets and the Giants, and I like the Yankees and the Mets. I like the Islanders, the Rangers, and the New Jersey Devils too.
0: You know,
1: you know what? Bleep the Brooklyn Nets. That's the only one I don't.
0: That
1: like
0: is the now. One team he doesn't like.
1: Yeah, he didn't like the Nets.
0: He's still hanging on to the Buffalo Braves or whatever the Clippers used to be called.
1: Who cares? The Buffalo Braves.
0: I think that was their name.
1: Thank you for that. All right, just real quick before I take a break, I just want to read people the measurables here, okay? And I got to go to when Jalen Lowe was at Pittsburgh. So Jalen Lowe, 6'1", 170, but he is left-handed.
0: That does change.
1: Yeah, it does. When he's at Pittsburgh, he averaged 35.5 minutes, 37% from the field, 26% from three. Let's see here. 16.8 points per game. 5.5 assists per game. About 3 turnovers per game. And let's see here. 4.2 rebounds. Okay, so let's read Shellstad. Shellstad, also 6'1", 170 pounds. They're the exact same size. I'm telling you, dude. This could be the funniest basketball season of all time. This really could be. Because they spent a long time telling us all how Jalen Love stinks. So, okay, his points per game, less, 15.6. Assists per game, less, 4.9. Rebounds per game, less, 2.9. So, across the board so far, less than Jalen Lowe. And again, you all told me how much of a bum he was because he's a little puny, can't shoot guard. Here's your guards, percentages. Field goal overall, 39%. Again, better than Lowe, not by much. 3-point percentage, 31%. Again, better than Lowe, not much. So he's worse in just about every single category except for shooting percentages, and those are marginally better. Marginally better.
0: Demon.
1: And he's the guy.
0: Demon.
1: Like, that's their, if I just say Zoom Yellow, he sucks, Strabel. He's a effing bum. And then I bring up Jackson Gell, said that he's the truth, Strabel. He's gonna be the perfect fit in Pat Kelsey's offense. Shellstead only played 12 games. Lowe played the entire season. Okay, let's look at another. Here they all. Okay, fine. Okay, y'all want. Okay, he only played 12 games with injury. Fine. Let's go to where he played 35 games. Let's go to when he played 35 games in 2024-2025. And he's still averaging less points, less assists, less rebounds. His three-point percentage wasn't terrible, and his shooting percentage was better. But he still averaged less than every single other category. And he's the exact same size, and he's coming off of an injury. I mean, I'm sorry to lay the truth bomb down on you, but I'm laying the truth bomb down on you. Your point guard's a fine point guard. You have a Jalen Lowe point guard. And that's fine. Jalen Lowe was a fine player when he was healthy. He actually was pretty good. I feel like Jackson Shellstad is going to be a point guard that you're going to go out there, and there are some games where he's like carving people up, and he's really, really good. And other games, you're like, you're shooting it too much. Get off the floor. Oregon told Shellstad to hit the road. They had Jasper Johnson coming to town. Yeah, that's great. And Lowe's stats were against the worst Power 5 conference of all time. The ACC was horrible, according to you. No, it's not just according to me. That's according to the planet, Earth. To the human population of planet Earth, the ACC basketball conference, last, not this past season, the year before, probably the worst basketball conference of all time. In the Power 4 era, the worst. Let's take a break. On the other end, Will Stein, baby. Will Stein. Wake up, big dog. Hey, big dog, you sleep, sleep. Hey, big dog, you sleep, sleep. You going to wake up and recruit somebody, big dog? My man Stein, 2 in 2 days. But he's too busy. Uh-huh, it's called overpaying. That after the break, ESPN 680-1057.
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5: He's done a lot of drugs in his days.
6: He's done a lot of drugs.
5: Like a lot. Like I think every of the drugs. I think
6: and like hard drugs.
5: Yes, like not smoking a little pot.
6: You know, doing a little mushroom here and there. Yeah, like no, he's like talking about dropping cocaine, heroin, crack.
5: Putting acid between his butt cheeks and stuff like that. Like that's crazy stuff.
6: All right, there we go. We missed Double J today. He'll be back tomorrow. He'll be back tomorrow, that old man will. It's the Roundtable here on ESPN 680-1057. 437-9680 EPS Jobs text line. Tonight after the show, we'll have a bonus hour. So you get to hear the best of the day over on 93.9 The Ville at 6 p.m. We'll have Dan McDonald's show. And, oh, boy. I'm not going to pretend to know, Tanner. Do you know? Because Creighton didn't do a lot of bragging over the weekend. Via text. I'm assuming the Cardinal 9 had a bad weekend.
7: I know it was 1-1 going into Saturday.
6: Okay.
7: Because I had to do the Friday game. They were down. Tate Davis gets the ACC.
6: Were they down like by a lot and they end up losing by maybe like two runs or something?
7: I don't know.
6: Did I make that up? I have no idea.
7: Friday, it was back and forth and they were down by two. Couple homers. Got us back in the game. We were up by like one going into the bottom of the ninth. I played Joker and the Thief because I usually do that when I feel good about a game.
6: So you played it on your personal like phone?
7: No, I played it in the bringing us back.
6: Bring you back from break. Okay,
7: so the bottom of the ninth.
6: You're trying to make Sean Moff get excited.
7: What the hell just went by?
6: What happened?
7: This dude was on a longboard with a big stick and like
6: a big stick.
7: Kind of looked like Gandalf's thing. What do you call it? Staff, right? He just zoomed by with a...
6: He had a wizard staff.
7: It looked like a wizard staff that he was just using to like go faster, and that was just wild to see.
6: But you got to save it, though, because he's like Gandalf's thing. You know, if you say Gandalf's thing, They're not going to think about Gandalf's wizard staff. They're going to think about his wizard.
7: I was just making sure I got the right guy. Was it Gandalf?
6: His wizard weenie, yeah.
7: Yeah, his wizard weenie.
6: Yeah. So you were talking about his staff, not his wizard weenie.
7: Yeah, he has a massive staff.
6: He does. His big staff.
7: Anywho.
6: I mean, what would you take? What would you take in a fight? Gandalf's staff or Harry Potter's wand?
7: Ooh.
6: What are you going with?
7: I'm not too familiar with Gandalf. I'm going to go...
6: You're not familiar with his staff?
7: No. That is the You Shall Not Pass one, right?
6: Yes, You Shall Not Pass.
7: Ooh, that one is all-time iconic.
6: It's an all-time scene. It's iconical. You're right.
7: I'll go with the staff.
6: You've chosen wisely.
7: Yes. Okay, good.
6: You've chosen wisely because he's been around since the creation of Middle Earth, essentially.
7: Wow.
6: He's ageless. And he's resurrected as Gandalf the White. Everyone calls it a wizard stick. What, a wand or a staff? Either one's a wizard stick.

0: Back to the Cardinal Nine, because that was a great conversation.
1: The wizard staff just got
0: staff threw me off when you called it his wizard thing.
1: His wizard thing.
0: Yeah.
1: Friday, though, we were up by one in the bottom of the ninth, gave it up going into the 10th. I think it was such a long game. I think the 11th.
0: They all are.
1: They just poured on like 8 runs in the top of the 11th.
0: Okay.
1: And I was like, oh, great. Now we're going to win. Like,
0: yeah.
1: So happy I stayed an extra hour. But it was
0: good.
1: Wow,
0: did you?
1: But Tate Davis has the ACC record for homers.
0: He
1: beat J.D. Drew, which is a name that I have not heard
0: since.
1: In
0: a long time. Yeah,
1: I haven't heard that since 07 Red Sox when
0: that's
1: he was
0: awesome.
1: The right fielder.
0: Yeah. He was good.
1: Damn good player.
0: He's a great at-bats. Yeah. J.D. Drew had great at-bats. what analysis that was.
1: That was great.
0: That was great.
1: J.D. Drew had great at-bats.
0: Speaking of great at-bats, Viper hit a home run this weekend.
1: I saw that on I sent it to Max, though. I said, this kid's hot-dogging it. Act like you've been there. But no, that thing was a rope.
0: Yeah, he had a nice one. He needed that, too. Ever since he came back from his broken hand. He was slowly working his way back, and this weekend he was like all the way back.
1: Hell yeah.
0: Yeah, and his team played really well. Okay, that's beside the point. We got to read some of these texts. You can call his thing anything you want to.
1: Thank you, Gandalf.
0: Tanner doesn't know much about old man staff, but but knows his young man wand. What is this?
1: I watched more Harry Potter growing up.
0: The text line's had some doozies today. U of L softball in the NCAA tournament. What's UK softball up to this weekend? Cards aren't a one-trick pony.
1: Woo.
0: And then his previous tweet for that, at least PK isn't about to get fired. I want Mark Pope to get fired. That's not a burn. I want my coach gone. I want him gone. Okay? Man. That one baseball player, he could really hit the ball. That pretty much is what I just did. That's 100% what I just did. He's good at bat. That's J.D. Drew.
1: He had good at bats.
0: Let's stick to college sports and not little league, please. Oh, bleep off. I want to brag about my kid. If I want to brag about my kid on my show, you can't tell me what to do. I'll do an entire hour on little league. I'll get little league coaches to call into the show. Is that what you want? You want me to get, I'll have a whole list of them. I got a phone full of them. I'll have them call in one after the other. And that's all I'll talk for an entire hour. No commercial breaks, no reads, nothing.
1: Wait.
0: That's all you get. No Goodman sound, no Doster sound, no Pete Nocta putting Vince Merrill in a locker takes. None of that. You'll just get straight up little league baseball.
1: That could be really fun if we can get the coaches that would talk trash about other teams.
0: I got them, too.
1: That would be a great hour.
0: Oh, it'd be great. Dude,
1: because I don't know. Germantown, you know, they don't really got a good third baseman.
0: No,
1: it's like it's the coach's son of Germantown.
0: Of course.
1: Is the third baseman, so it'd be great.
0: He's great. I'm going to piss this listener off even more. You're right. The intrigue in Little League baseball coaches and the arguing that goes on behind the scenes
1: can make it a segment. We can have Randy Marr. I thought this was America. Is this not America? And like have it with a little music bed.
0: Exactly.
1: It's the Little League, I don't know, Little League.
0: All 3 hours will be it. That's what I'm going to do. Just to piss this dude off.
1: Little Big League. How about that?
0: Staff Shaft Stick Pole. Good radio.
1: Damn right.
0: Didn't Mitch's mom make Mitch call her boyfriend Old Man Staff?
1: That's gross. I want to throw up a little bit. That is disgusting. If that's true.
0: It's not true. It's not true. It's not true.
1: Just,
0: no, it's not true.
1: But
0: his name is Sean. He called him Sean. He wore corn t-shirts while grilling cheeseburgers.
1: Sounds like a good dude.
0: Good dude. Exactly. I want
1: to
0: hang out with Sean.
1: Beer with.
0: I'd rather hang out with Sean than Mitch. It's a true story.
1: Ooh.
0: Can I brag about my kid? He started a pen business. Okay. There we go. What's the website? What's the website called? What's the famous sound? It's the Penn Island sound. Kept Dong going to go hard for Pope. Kept Dong. You give me 3 Vipers and a Jack Gross, but I'll win your district tournament. See, there's some. There you go. Stribble, you tell that son of a bee to get a better kid. Locke. Andy sent a picture of Locke in a derby hat. It crushed me. He looks like...
1: Like a female derby hat?
0: No. What are they?
1: Fascinators?
0: Fascinators. No, it's not a fascinator. Here, I'll show it to you. He looks like a Southern man from 1860. You do the rest, okay?
1: I mean, he
0: looks like somebody that give Justin Jeffries a side eye. That's what.
1: Oh yeah. That's what he wants. His name's Buster. It's not
0: Buster. Buster. Buster McClain.
1: Buster McClain.
0: Buster. He does look like a Buster with that hat on. Buster McClain. This is Buster McClain here, and I have a whole plantation. Yes, I do, sir. I have a plantation, sir. Buster McClain. I say. Hey, didn't you hear?
1: That hat made him look really racist, though. I have to say
0: it did. Locke, we know you're not, and you're definitely not. Please, this is not us implying that you are. The outfit.
1: I'll give you some fashion advice. You don't ever wear that outfit again. It doesn't give you the right brand.
0: Looks like he sings Old Kentucky Home without censoring himself.
1: No. He looks like an 8-Up Rough fan.
0: I really like that Fiddlin' Five idea. This is basketball. Hey, didn't hear your take on Ellis. Can he contribute? Also, I take Gandalf over Harry, but a wand lets you carry conceal. you get a little wand holster. We need the Mitch Mattress sound. Maybe later. We got nothing else to do today. Locke looks like he's afraid of downtown Louisville. Calling the Marines. Actually, that's the sound I want. I want Diener calling in the Marines at Derby. That's what I want. Buster Cherry, no. Were you called Locke, Mr. Not that bad, no. Maybe I did. Locke doesn't need a special hat to look like that. It's his phenotype. Okay. Buster McClain lived next door to... Nope, not reading that. Mitt said the shaft a lot. He did. All right. I'll go over Isaac Ellis. I haven't talked. I mean, I've got to space this stuff out. I have to space it out because there's not a ton on the bone today. It's one of those weekends. Diener put it perfectly. There was no like appointment sports television this weekend. The NBA playoffs, but you know, the Knicks swept 4-0. The Wimby stuff with the Spurs was pretty interesting. He got ejected.
1: That was awesome. Tweeted at Biscuit because he's a Spurs fan, and I was like, kick him out the league. I didn't think they were going to throw him out the game. Oh, I saw it, and I didn't see the original replay. I just saw it in real time, and I was like, oh, I hit him with the elbow, but I thought it was more like a full-blown.
0: Oh, no, he
1: cocked and locked back.
0: He cocked and locked. Yeah.
1: And I tweeted at him, like, kick him out the league.
0: Yeah.
1: I got like a water or something, came back to the living room and just see him like going to the locker room. I was like, oh my God. Well, God,
0: he did kick him out. He didn't know what being ejected means. He had to ask his play. They announced that he's ejected. He turned to his teammate and was like, what does that mean?
1: Yeah, I bet probably never been in a moment like that.
0: No, he never had. Like, you have to leave. But he'll be back for game five. Like, yeah. It's not a long term suspension.
1: He's a first time offender. He'll be fine.
0: I did see someone tweet that
1: was Draymond, he'd be shot with a tranquilizer dart from the rafters.
0: Well, did you see the Kevin Hart roast on Netflix?
1: No,
0: I didn't. I saw some clips online. Draymond Green gets his fair share of roasts.
1: Good.
0: It's pretty good. It looked pretty funny.
1: I will say this. Only appointment TV or sports for me on my end.
0: UFC.
1: The UFC. Yes. Sean Strickland beat the undefeated champ, Khamzat Chimaev.
0: That Chimaev dude made a mistake by kicking Sean Strickland right in the nads when they were doing
1: Strickland,
0: the pound for pound weight. Yeah. You know, Dana White tried to break him up. That was a bad move. I knew then that Sean Strickland was going to win.
1: Strickland has.
0: I know nothing about UFC, but I knew he's going to win after that.
1: He has now the two biggest underdog victories in a title fight, I think, in the middleweight division. The guy is, and he comes out to the ants go marching.
0: Does he really? Well, it's the da-da, da-da, da-da. Yeah. He comes out to that.
1: Yeah.
0: good for him.
2: Yeah, no, he's.
0: I don't think that's the original, like. It's a different song. I know the dance go marching, but the origin of that song is very different.
2: Yeah, no, I don't think he's going out for
0: I like dance car marching one by one. No. Yeah.
1: No. It's not like that. But it's funny if you think of it like that. Yeah, right? That's how I always go. And then Shemaya had some Russian native music that was like, all right, yeah.
0: Russian native music.
1: I don't know what it is. I won't lie.
0: Is it like
1: it didn't have any words. It was just like an instrumental.
0: Really? Was it like that Russian, like, dun, dun, dun, dun, dun, kinda. Dun, dun, kinda. Yeah. Something like that, like very communist?
1: Mm-hmm.
0: Not like that.
1: Yeah, no, he's from Chechnya.
0: He's a Chechen?
1: Yeah, he's a freak. Yeah. I don't know. I'm not going to lie. I have to rewatch the fight. It was a lot closer, but Strickland won by decision. It was awesome.
0: Yeah.
1: America. Let's go, baby.
0: This texter thinks he got hosed.
1: Was that Vinny?
0: Maybe it was. Maybe it is Vinny. He does listen.
1: No.
0: It's not?
1: Hey, I like that text, though.
0: There you go.
1: I was watching it in the car driving back from Cleveland, so there was a few moments that like I hit a dead spot of connection, so yeah. I missed like a few minutes. But it was a closer fight. People are like, dude, like Strickland beat him up. Like, they both got beat up. I think Shemaev goes go up in a weight class, and we won't see the rematch. But
0: okay.
1: It would be a fun rematch to see in the future if he can make weight again.
0: There we go. Yeah. All right, I'll do my Isaac
1: UFC
0: Ellis
1: talk.
0: I'll do my Isaac Ellis analysis, whatever that's worth, on the other side of the break. Okay, let's do
1: He's
0: a break.
1: Got weird numbers.
0: You look at it on paper, you're like, this dude's a baller, and then you're like, okay.
1: And then watch the league, you're
0: then
1: like,
0: you watch the league, you're like, oh no, and the name of his team it kills me.
1: I don't like that league. Every time I watch
0: the overtime, terrible.
1: I watch it and I just go, great. This sport is just that league does not help the AAU parent stuff and all that stuff. Like,
0: oh no, the stigma.
1: The stigma of no defense, AAU ball, overtime elite.
0: Overtime elite
1: has it all.
0: Yeah, it really does.
1: If you want the worst of the worst, show them that.
0: Show them that. If you want to watch the basketball in its worst form, show them overtime elite because that's what it is. All right, let's take a break. On the other end, we'll get into Isaac Ellis. Will Stein got two big recruits over the weekend. Actually, one was on Sunday, one was today, and a lot more here on the roundtable. Thank you to BJ Heating and Cooling for cooling down your home during these hot summer days. And it's still in those weird phase where we ran the gamut of weather over the weekend in E-Town Baseball Park, where it was like burning up hot, 83 degrees to it was back down to 60s in the blink of an eye when it rained a little bit. So we're in that weird area, but here in the coming weeks, it's going to be hot. It's going to be warm. 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
10: Seattle Seahawks have won Super Bowl 60 in pretty dominating fashion. 29-13, they win their second Vince Lombardi trophy.
11: There's been a blank space in the Michigan trophy case. We'll write their name, Michigan, the 2026 men's basketball national champion.
12: One of the youngest rosters in recent memory has just completed one of the finest seasons in NBA history. The Oklahoma City Thunder have their first championship.
13: Golden Temple and Shereen Neville make history in the Kentucky Derby.
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16: 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Ray Serrano finishes! And Serrano gives Louisville City the lead on the road!
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0: time elite level. What does it look like at the ACC Power Four level when they're at the Players Era Tournament or whatever that's called out in Las Vegas this year? I don't expect him to be a key piece of the puzzle for Pat Kelsey. I didn't mean to be alliterative there, but it happened. I don't think Louisville fans are expecting that. There wasn't a bunch of ballyhoo when Isaac Ellis reclassified and it was announced over the weekend. I think it's just kind of like, oh, okay. So your backup point guards to Shellstad are London Johnson, who we also don't know much about. His G League numbers were way, way, way, way, way, way, way below Isaac Ellis's OTE numbers. But that's not even the most interesting thing about Isaac Ellis. Isaac Ellis he's like a social media sensation, Tanner. Do you know that you're getting a social media sensation on your campus?
1: Got like a million followers.
0: How do you feel about that? Him and his brother, who plays for South Carolina, are both...
1: I think he just left.
0: Oh, yeah, he did. You know, he entered the transfer portal. You're right.
1: Like Charlotte. Eli? No.
0: Is it Eli? He went to Charlotte?
1: I think his name is Eli. Yeah, Eli Ellis is at... Charleston.
0: Oh, okay. He went to Chris Mack's not even there anymore. I don't know who the coach is.
1: Akron, old coach. I forgot his name.
0: Oh, good. Bill Smith. That's who it was. He also spells his name with two S's instead of two A's. But I mean, just I don't know. If you look at his 247 page, he is a 3-star. From 247 Sports and a 3-star composite. He looks like he's 10.
1: Yeah.
0: He looks extremely, extremely young. But again, so did Reed Shepard. So did Rob Dillingham. So did Tyler Hero. And they ended up being really, really good players. I'm not going to sit here and pretend that I know exactly what he's going to be. But, I mean, his recruiting list is Louisville, South Carolina, Oklahoma State, Eastern Kentucky, and Radford. Those were his major offers until he committed to Louisville. So, again, it's a depth piece. If he was recruited, this guy under Kenny Payne would have been your starting point guard probably.
1: Oh, yeah.
0: He would have been like the big get. He's an NBA player in sheep's clothing. And like, no, he's not. They don't even really have a scouting report on him. They don't have anything. I wouldn't expect much except for some more social media fodder for the University of Louisville, and that's really it. It's fine. I'm not going to crush it. They need depth. They need backup, so there it is.
1: He'd be the new Frank, but with way more followers.
0: Frank.
1: Anton Lamide.
0: Is he still on staff?
1: I think so. I could be wrong.
0: That's one of the ones I probably would have moved on from if I was Pat Kelsey. He made some bad tweets over the year that sent some really mixed messaging to Louisville fans, got their hopes up, and then ultimately has crashed. Yes, I'm talking about the Mykel Brown stuff. Texter, my guess is all he can do is hit a three and be a backup ball handler. I think that's what he'll be, for sure. He's already 19. Look at his brother at South Carolina, LOL. He's 19 already? He's reclassifying?
1: Yeah. No, that... So what? When he first committed, I remember talking to... McGavick about it. We still don't have a recruit coming in next year. And I was like, yeah, we do. We have Isaac Ellis. And he's like, oh, no, he's 2027. And my brain kind of like broke for a second. I was like, he's like 20 already.
0: That's not a good thing.
1: No.
0: when you have to do the high school or like grade school reclass where they keep holding you back to make you look better. That's what people do that.
1: Yeah.
0: They'll hold their kids back. They'll be like 13 playing with 12-year-olds. And you're like, well, that kid's a lot bigger and stronger and faster. It's like, yeah, he's an entire year older, which makes it, that makes a huge difference.
1: I think Mykel's,
0: it's a huge difference.
1: Mykel Brown's kind of like that. Obviously, he has way more talent.
0: Well, he's a lot different.
1: I think he was like 19, though, this year while everyone else was 18.
0: Yeah. I think
1: he'll be 20 by, he's already 20 years old.
0: He's already, Mykel is?
1: Yeah. He turned 20 last April 3rd.
0: Well, he was a lot different than Isaac Ellis.
1: Well, yeah, that's what I mean.
0: Yeah.
1: Like, some guys, like, Mykel, for example, like, him staying back a year or something, that has worked wonders. He's going to go top 10 in the draft.
0: Yeah, he's going to go number 8.
1: Now,
0: or 9. He Isaac slated Ellis. 8 to go to the Hall.

0: Isaac Ellis is staying back a few years, and he's killing it in the overtime elite. I think it said like 29.7 points per game in the regular season.
1: As little as 30 points per game, yeah.
0: And you look at where he's at.
1: Maybe you get a diamond in the rough.
0: Yeah, maybe. Maybe Pat Kelsey can work something out with this kid, but yeah.
1: He's a guard wizard.
0: He stayed back in school to be a backup, and that's okay.
1: Yeah, that's okay.
0: You need backups. And I'm going to stamp it right now. He will probably enter the transfer portal after the season. Going to be completely honest.
1: You're probably right. Diener made fun of Pope for his Q&A sessions, but complained Kelsey hasn't spoken yet. You don't want Kelsey to talk. You don't. What, again? What's Kelsey going to say?
0: No news is good news.
1: Yeah, I mean, let the transfer portal and the roster get set, then the coach will go and talk.
0: Yeah.
1: The only reason Pope was talking was because the fan base fervor. Yeah, he got bullied into, I want to hear my coach speak. I need to hear Mark Pope talk. He needs to address things right now. And again, nothing came out of it. He didn't
0: speak.
1: Do you
0: even think he
1: there were some funny parts?
0: Listens to 50 Cent?
1: No. There's not a chance.
0: Can you give me a hype-up song at the end of the video? I don't know what to pick. I
1: wish they would have
0: Mumford and Sons.
1: Mumford and Sons. I wish they would have given him Barbie Girl by Aqua.
0: That would have been.
1: Hilarious.
0: I would have actually been like, you know what? Pope is cooking. You guys just don't see the vision yet.
1: The camera just goes black and white. It zooms in on his face. I'm a Barbie girl in a Barbie world.
0: Hiya,
1: that's
0: Barbie.
1: That's all I got. Hello, Barbie. Let's go, party. Texter should have known Michael was old for his class. You can't hide a bad back.
0: Yeah, that's. I did make the joke to Max Abel about that. He's like, how does this 18-year-old have back issues?
1: Well,
0: like,
1: he is 20.
0: Well, he is. Oh, at the time, I was 19, like, he is 19.
1: He's 19 years old.
0: He's older. I mean, he's like, I don't care.
1: Max Abel?
0: Yeah, Max is. Oh, Max is a. He had some bangers during the season. Like UK game when like he cramped up.
1: Yeah.
0: I think he sent me a text like, how the hell does this 18-year-old not know how to drink water? Or something like that. I was like, it happens, man.
1: He's back in Montana, isn't he?
0: Yes.
1: Yeah, I thought so. Yeah. He hadn't been around lately. It's like he must be back. He came back with some crazy stories from Montana.
0: They
1: were hilarious. Apparently, the general manager for the minor league team that he works with is a character from Eastbound and Down. Like, that's what he sounded like to me.
0: He does, I don't know the guy's name, so I'm not really, like, outing him. But he,
1: who cares? He's not going to hear this.
0: No. Max told
1: he's
0: me
1: in Montana.
0: He does a Civil War reenactment. Wait, it gets better. It gets better. It gets better.
1: Wait, so this guy that he was telling me about that.
0: He was nuts.
1: He went on an epic bender, like, the night before a game.
0: Yeah.
1: He was telling me about that. So he does Civil War reenactments. Okay, what's the better part of that?
0: Can you guess what side he reenacts on? I had to reassure when
1: he's
0: Max
1: from Montana, man. What is he? Was he originally from the South?
0: No, I think Max told me he was like originally from the South. So
1: like deep Mississippi.
0: He pretends to fight for the Confederates. Like, when he told me that, I was like,
1: "The South will rise again."
0: I was like,
1: "You know this isn't real, brother."
0: Like, I asked Max. I was like, "You're not like messing with me, right?" He's like, "No, he does that, and he's on that side." I was like, "This guy doesn't sound real."
1: He doesn't. Like I said, he sounds like a character from Eastbound and Down, man. I wish Max had just. We ought to give him just 30 minutes just to talk about this dude. I don't know if he'd do it because I guess it's kind of his boss.
0: Yeah.
1: But it would be comedic radio, man.
0: Oh, it'd be fantastic.
1: He had some banger stories. I didn't know about the Civil War reenactment. Have you ever been to a Civil War reenactment?
0: No.
1: They're actually a lot of fun. I went to one in college. I took a class that's called History of Healthcare in the U.S. And
0: didn't Godby do one?
1: You know what? I don't
0: no,
1: know.
0: No. It wasn't that.
1: I don't think so.
0: No, he played baseball. In like a weird thing,
1: it was like a throwback.
0: But it was a throwback. I just remember him like having the mustache, like a Civil War reenactment. And I was like, "What are you a reenactor?"
1: A throwback baseball game.
0: And he had it was a
1: much
0: throwback
1: different
0: baseball
1: than a
0: game.
1: Civil War reenactment.
0: No, my bad, Godby. That was. It got two stories mixed up.
1: Yeah, but it was actually so. Anyway, in this class I took, you know, the healthcare in the Civil War was a big, big deal. It like brought about modern American nursing, different types of anesthesia they were trying out because they were just hacking off limbs right and left, to get the spread of gangrene and other, diseases when they get injured. And it changed healthcare in the United States. So we went to the Perryville reenactment in that year. As a class. And that year was like the national reenactment. So they always have one reenactment where it's like, it's the big one. So if it's Antietam or Gettysburg or Chancellorsville or Shiloh or whatever, it's like the big, you know, national one. And that year it was the Perryville reenactment. So we went and we watched it. It was actually really cool. It was all the guys and gals stay in character. I got my picture taken with, Abraham Lincoln and his wife. And Jefferson Davis and his wife. So it was both presidents and both first ladies standing there with me. And you'd loved it, Tanner. I had a shirt on that just said college. It was, if I could find that picture, I'll bring it to you and show it to you. It was great.
0: I was like, my brain, when you said I took a photo, I was like, Robert E. Lee.
1: No. It was with Honest Abe. Robert E. Lee wasn't in the Battle of Perryville. Okay. Well, actually, neither was Abraham Lincoln or Jefferson Davis, but they were there. they were there. And then the entire class went out for beers when we got home. That was a great trip, wasn't it?
0: It sounds awesome.
1: It was fun. It was a fun day. It was a really fun day. I enjoyed it. If you ever want to go to Civil War reenactment, I actually recommend it. It's very interesting, and they have cannons and the whole deal. Obviously, that's not live rounds, but they're shooting at each other. Yeah. It's funny because they just play dead. Like, I wonder, like, before the reenactment starts, like, do they, like, choose numbers or something? Like, sorry, you can't participate in the battle. You're going to get killed in the first salvo of fire.
0: Maybe
1: because he used to lay there for like 3 hours.
0: Now you're like just opening laying on the ground. My brain to like, is there a manager or coordinator, like a dude with a clipboard? Like, all right, Confederate soldier 3 here. All right, hey Tommy, nice to see you again, buddy. You're gonna get shot
1: immediately
0: in like 2 minutes.
1: Yeah,
0: sound good with that? You're gonna lay down for about an hour and a half. Sound good?
1: You're going to be dead.
0: You're going to be dead? Good, Tommy? Or good, good, good.
1: Good, okay, okay.
0: All right.
1: Silas. Silas, your leg's going to get blown off.
0: How do they come up with the plan?
1: A cane is going to explode by your right leg, and you're going to fly in the air, and your leg's going to be amputated, okay? That's what you got, Silas.
0: Now, that's really real, because we want to really sell it today, Silas, so we appreciate your sacrifice.
1: The class, there's a class here from Bellarmine University, so we've really got to step up our game. The History of Healthcare in the United States class is here. We got to show out for them. We have to make them.
0: How in character were
1: Jefferson Davis and Abraham Lincoln and their wives?
0: No, just everyone. Like,
1: oh, they talked to you like it was 1863.
0: Oh my goodness.
1: They wouldn't break character. Like, I tried to get Abraham Lincoln. I was like, so what do you do for fun? And he was like, well, back in the day when I was in Illinois, I liked to wrestle. I was like,
0: oh, it's like The Office when Ben Franklin's there.
1: Yeah,
0: like, he just doesn't break.
1: He's Ben Franklin. It was the same thing there. Like, if you went into a tent, like we went into a tent where like it was the sick tent where the injured soldiers were, and the young ladies that were dressed up as the Civil War nurses were going around and tending to the injured, and they're not really injured, but they're like yelling and stuff and like ah! I'm like, this is weird, man. Like, they're like really into it too. They really think they're going to battle. It was bizarre.
0: That's awesome.
1: It was great, though. It was a great experience. I don't know that many other people that have been to a Civil War reenactment, so I consider myself the real historian around here. How does Civil War reenactment? He does Civil War reenactments. Does he drink s'more schnapps like South Park? That's a great episode. You got any more s'more schnapps? That was really the birth of, like, you know, it's become a big thing now when people like release lit. Like, you remember the Andrew Luck?
0: Yeah.
1: Account where it's like, you know, General Andrew Luck.
0: Yeah, General Andrew Luck.
1: Yeah, and he would do like Mother, the battle has been fierce today. And it was like about NFL stuff.
0: Yeah.
1: The first one,
0: Battle of Houston.
1: Yeah.
0: Was very fierce. They came out hot in the beginning. But
1: yes. Their Tampa 2 defense really had me thinking.
0: I forgot about that.
1: It really started, though, with Cartman. And yeah. that episode, he was, they like, tied the picture of him, and he looked like Robert E. Lee. And he had this letter that he'd read, and they had like Civil War music playing in the background. That's the first time I ever saw something like that.
0: Yeah.
1: And I think, like, they kicked that trend off, which is great. But yeah, more schnapps over here. You can't spell Strebel without the letters R-E-B-E-L-S. Hey, come on now. I took a picture with Abraham Lincoln. Okay. MAGA rig is going to participate in a J6 reenactment. What if that's the next thing? Will they start doing like January 6th reenactments?
0: I honestly, I feel like we're closer to that than you think.
1: It's going to happen. Eventually it's going to happen. You'll have guys in the audience that are like undercover FBI agents instigating everything. Your FBI agent, 1712, Gobby played baseball for the Confederacy.
0: I do remember him showing me a photo though of like him in like,
1: yeah,
0: an 1860s outfit, and he had like the, like, not a Fu Manchu, but like handlebar
1: mustache,
0: handlebar mustache. And I always have that image in my head, and then when we brought up Civil War reenactments, I was like, Godby. Oh no, he just went old school baseball.
1: Old school baseball. Did you ask Honest Abe if he believed the pyramids were too? No, I didn't ask him about that. I didn't ask him anything about the pyramids.
0: Were you like deep into that at that point?
1: I wasn't.
0: Oh.
1: No, I was a very, when I was in college, I think I was more sane. As weird as that sounds. But like, I didn't believe in any of that stuff.
0: College, you would look at you with a side eye.
1: Oh, 100%.
0: Oh.
1: Oh, no, I was not into any conspiracies or anything like that at all when I was in college. I was very by the book. Everything is what we're being told. I thought the government was actually working for us. Like, mm-hmm. I was very naive.
0: Yeah.
1: And then they fill your head full of fluff when you're in school sometimes, and they don't really tell you the way things are. And then when I graduated, I slowly but surely started getting into this stuff. I'd always believed in aliens.
0: Yeah.
1: That's something I've believed in aliens since I was a little kid. But it wasn't until post-college that I started to listen to some other things. And it really, podcasts changed my world dramatically.
0: Yeah.
1: Dramatically changed my world.
0: Mm-hmm.
1: Texter, dibs on the lectern guy. Texter, did Pope play Abraham Lincoln? He should. I have randomly been to two Civil War reenactments, not on purpose, oddly interesting and just odd at the same time. That's exactly the vibe you get at these things. Odd but interesting. How did you randomly go to two Civil War reenactments?
0: How the first one I can be like, you're going on a walk in a park and you're and like, you just, like, stumble what the across hell is it. That?
1: There's
0: the
1: shots.
0: Second one, you're like, dude, you paid for the ticket. We know you did.
1: Do you know the most random thing I ever walked into?
0: Oh, God.
1: So when I was at my buddy's,
0: I won't make the joke, but yeah, go on.
1: I was at my buddy's bachelor party in Chicago, and so we went to Chicago for a weekend, Friday, Saturday, Sunday, came back Sunday afternoon, did the whole thing, you know, went to Cubs game, ate deep dish pizza, hit the nightlife, all this stuff. So he gets hotel discounts because he works for the government.
0: Mm-hmm.
1: And he, for like military, he's not a military guy, but he works for the military. And so he gets a really cheap deal on two rooms in a nice hotel on Michigan Avenue, like Ooh. Right across the street, from the Chicago Bean.
0: Ah.
1: Okay. In that park. And so it's a prime spot, really good rates. And we're walking around the hotel. Like, we stay in the hotel room, we get ready to go out, drink a couple beers. As we're leaving the hotel, there's all these people walking around dressed like wizards and werewolves and elves. And
0: oh,
1: all
0: what the hell
1: we're
0: is
1: like,
0: it called?
1: We're like, what the hell is this? Like, what is going on? We were in the hotel that was hosting, just randomly, hosting the like international Harry Potter convention. So, I mean, you had Hermione's and Snape's and Harry's, of course,
0: yeah.
1: and Malfoy's. They hated us because we were just like party dudes in the middle of their nerd time. And we were like, stop them in the lobby and like, can we get a picture with you? There's, we, dude, I swear.
0: You guys.
1: There's this dude. This guy, we got a picture of people in werewolf costumes. There's this person dressed up like Draco Malfoy. And we're like, let's get a picture. And he looked like he was miserable. Like he hated all of us. Because we're like slamming beers, like Keystones. Like, ah! And he's just like these guys used to beat me up in high school. It's like these dudes right here. And then we go to Millennium Park. We're walking around Millennium Park on Saturday, like early Saturday afternoon. It's probably like 1 o'clock. And we come across a Quidditch tournament.
0: Yeah, like, dude, dead serious. That one is like, dude, guys, you can't reenact that.
1: Dude, they had brooms, and they were running around the park. Like just with the broom between their legs, like they were flying, but they were running with the brooms. I swear, they were throwing the Quidditch ball into the circles, like, and they were serious about it. It was like if you walk into like a soccer match in the park,
0: yeah,
1: like guys playing, this dude's playing some pickup soccer, and they're mm-hmm. you know they're sliding and flopping and doing all that stuff, like that was that, and we got a picture with the team. They were called the Crystal Balls.
0: Oh my god!
1: After their game, can we get a picture with you guys? They gave us T-shirts. It was great.
0: Do you still have it, this T-shirt?
1: Hell no.
0: Oh, damn it.
1: And then one night we came in. It was like 2 a.m. And we heard some like loud music coming from like there was a bar next door. And like, some of the Harry Potter people were sitting outside the bar. And we were like, what's going on in there? And they're like, oh, it's the wizard concert. You know the wizard band in Goblet of Fire? At the dance or whatever,
0: mm-hmm.
1: It was them.
0: Oh my god!
1: I swear, all of this is true.
0: So jealous.
1: It was all, dude. It was awesome.
0: I would have loved to like gone out of my hotel room, like let's go hit the town. You know what, guys? Let's stay in. What is going on
1: here? Yeah. Now, it wasn't enough for it to lure us at the hotel. Yeah, yeah. We still went out and did the damn thing.
0: I would have stayed for at least an extra 30 minutes just being, I got to get a feel around
1: here. We almost went into the wizard concert, but then we collectively looked at each other. There's about 10 of us. We collectively looked at each other and was like, this is probably a low point for us. Like, let's just not do this. Like, let's just stay out of there. They would have liked us there anyway. So we let them alone. We let them do their wizard show. All right, let's take a break. On the other end, the Will Stein stuff. How did football teams do in the postseason and so much more here on the roundtable. Thank you to our good friends at 502 Hemp and A12 Hemp for being a part of the show. 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
5: Those are great American names, Chuck and Kate.
6: Thank you.
5: I like that.
7: They're great American parents.
5: 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You'll have the PGA Championship, 8 p.m. NFL schedule release show. That is this Thursday. Very cool. 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So there we go. How about that? There you go. Father's Day is coming up, too.
7: Oh, yeah.
5: It's in June now.
7: Yeah, it's June.
5: But it's on its way.
7: It's in June now. What?
5: No. It's always been in June.
7: Do you guys have any plans for the Strebel household?
5: I'm sure we'll be at a baseball game.
7: Nah.
5: That's how we spent Mother's Day. Which, honestly, that's how my wife would want it. Like, yeah. Other than, you know, just the two of us somewhere on a beach. Her number two option would be at one of our kids' sporting events.
7: Wait, what was the dinner choice? Because every Mother's Day,
5: we didn't get home till like 9 o'clock.
7: Oh shoot! I was gonna say every Mother's Day or my mom's birthday, because she's usually the one that cooks.
5: Yeah,
7: we're like, hey, what do you want to get? We will splurge on whatever you want.
5: Right.
7: Blah, blah. And it's always like, oh, what are we like? Are we gonna go out to eat? Every year, my mom just goes, let's get Chinese. And that's
5: really?
7: It.
5: And well, that's easy.
7: And she just wants Chinese food because she's like, I don't want to cook it, but it's good, and I know I'll have lunch for tomorrow.
5: Yeah, exactly.
7: Nothing better than reheated Chinese food.
5: Oh, it's the best. I eat very little of it the first night.
7: Mm-hmm.
5: Like, I'll eat maybe half, a little less than half, and that sucker goes right back in right into the fridge.
7: Yeah.
5: To where I can eat it either later that night or the next day.
7: Yeah.
5: So there we go. All right, let's see here. Kentucky fan posted this on Cats Illustrated. Let's see. It says, no, what are you talking about? What Kentucky fan, what did he post? You didn't link anything. I can't see it. So you gotta give me something to talk about. A young Strebel in a Rage Against the Machine t-shirt looks disapprovingly at today's Strebel and says, can't believe he's MAGA. What happened to us? Then he sees young Reed holding old Strebel's hand and tear flows down young Strebel's face, says, I understand, and lays his this hat kills fascist hat on the ground. I'm not MAGA. I promise you I'm not, even though the Trump Signetti stuff is pretty funny. We'll probably play that at 5:30. I just saw it on Twitter. All right, what's this tweet? Someone sent a tweet into the show. Oh, yeah, I saw this. Did you see this? Nick, this is your wheelhouse, Nick. This is your wheelhouse. There's a new picture. Diana Russini kisses husband on Mother's Day as pair is seen for first time since Mike Vrabel's scandal.
7: All right, but we did not have that photo up. All it is Pope in a bikini.
5: Oh, well, no.
7: If you look, I think that's the link that he wanted.
5: Oh, that's what he wanted me to see, Pope in a bikini.
6: Wait, where is this one?
5: The
6: New York Post one.
5: That's disturbing. Yeah, the New York. Yeah, the New York Post one.
6: Here you go, Nick.
5: All right, here you go, Nick. So here you go. You've been validated, Nick. They're kissing. They're
4: true
5: smooching.
4: Love wins.
5: There you go. True love wins. That's right. I would argue her true love is still Mike Vrabel, but her husband's worth a lot of money. So
6: Shake Shack.
5: Yeah. Probably within her best interest to stay with him.
7: Say that one more time.
5: Say it to the microphone.
8: The richer poor, it's nice to have money.
5: Yeah, it is. It is very nice. So, yeah, there they are smooching away. He looks very happy. He's a forgiven.
7: He is not smiling at all in that photo.
5: In the first one, he's kind of got he's like looking at her lovingly. He's not like, he didn't look mad at her. Bro, I don't know.
7: Dude, there's a kid on her shoulder, though. It's more.
5: She's smiling.
7: Oh, yeah.
5: You can tell, nothing's wrong here. I love you. Thanks for this Mother's Day. It's been the best. Bro, I would already, papers would have been filed.
7: Oh, gone.
5: It's done.
7: What are we, a month in now? Yeah.
5: I mean, the NFL draft was, 2 weeks ago?
7: Yeah.
5: And it happened before the draft, so we're about a month into this thing. Absolutely.
7: Mr. Rossini, come on, brother.
5: I mean, I already would have had it, but as soon as that footage of them on, going to the boat while she was pregnant, that would have been, okay. Now you have to, not only are we getting divorced, you have to get out.
7: Oh, yeah.
5: You can't live here. you got to go. What if old Kevin Goldschmidt is a and he was the crypto cuck and he's the one taking all these pictures? Maybe it is. Maybe that's, he just likes it. Hey, Streeble, it's Paul again. MAGA or not, we love you. Thank you. I love you too. Let's see here. Then my grandfather, oh my gosh, what the hell did you send that to me for? I didn't want to read that. I'm not, why would you send that to me? I'm not reading that. Fox Sports, damn it, LOL, you are cracking me up. Thank you. Stribble, you didn't beat anybody up in high school. Dude, seriously, have you ever been in a fight, LMAO? Yeah, I've been in multiple fights. I didn't beat anybody up in high school. That wasn't the point. It's we looked like those types of dudes. I've been in fights. Yes, I have. Yeah, the answer, yes, I'm a real man. I've been in fights, son. I've been in fights. I didn't fight every day of my life, but yeah, I was in some fights when I was growing up, of course. Mike Vrabel going to be requesting time on Father's Day for Mike Jr. from Diana. There we go. That's about right. As the turntables. All right, so I gotta get to this. So Will Stein continues to just cook Tantan. I mean, my man, Justin Jeffries' favorite human being, Will Stein, gets not one,
4: cook
5: but
4: that free.
5: Yes, not one, but two big commits over the weekend. 4-star wide receiver Ivion Lewis commits to Kentucky. That happened yesterday. Yep, that happened yesterday. It was on Saturday. Saturday happened on Saturday. This guy is a big-time recruit for Will Stein. He continues to load up on very talented players. He chose the Cats over Georgia, South Carolina, Maryland, and Virginia Tech. Okay, so that's a big deal there. And then, because James Franklin's doing a really damn good job of getting talent in Virginia Tech, his first go around. And then today, they get one from interior offensive lineman Ian Walker. Okay. Actually, he's offensive tackle, but he's rated as an interior offensive lineman. But another big commit. He commits to Kentucky today. So that's two. 6'6", 305 pounds from Burlington Township, New Jersey. Chose the Wildcats over Florida and Ohio State. How's that feel, Zach Cantrell? How's that feel, Zach Cantrell? That's right. Even Ryan Day's son doesn't want to play for him. He committed to Northwestern. How about that?
7: I did some research on that one, actually.
5: Okay, you did. What did your research find?
7: RJ Day, correct? RJ?
5: I have no idea.
7: I'm going to go with RJ Day.
5: RJ Day, sure.
7: Ryan Day's son.
5: Yes.
7: Never got an offer from Ohio State.
5: He did?
7: No.
5: So you did research that?
7: Yeah.
5: Okay, then.
7: Never got an offer from his own father.
5: Never got an offer from his own father.
7: Yeah.
5: That's tough.
7: It's mud over blood, baby.
5: It's a tough look, man. I mean, come on, Dad.
7: Right.
5: I mean, if I'm good enough to play Division I Power 4 football, because, I mean, I know Northwestern stinks, but that's what they are. If I'm good enough to get a scholarship, why don't you extend me an offer from the Buckeyes? You're like, no.
7: Maybe he was like, sorry, Dad, son. I want to play, and I know you're not going to play me. And it's like, oh, yeah, RJ.
5: That's probably what's going to happen. Yeah, that's 100% what's going
7: to
5: happen.
7: I mean, I just like to think of, like, is he, I don't know. He's got 3 stars, right? Correct? 3-star quarterback?
5: RJ Day?
7: I think he's a 3-star quarterback.
5: I don't know anything about him except for he went to Northwestern.
7: I like to compare it to, like, Andrew Hurley. Like, Andrew Hurley was a guy that just came into the game last 30 seconds. UConn's up by, like, 22.
5: Yeah.
7: And he's just going to dribble out the clock. RJ Day, 3-star. I don't have any high school film on him, but
5: oh, you don't? How do you not have high school film on RJ Day? I thought you were researching, Tanner. Are you researching or are you not researching?
7: But he probably just wants to play.
5: Yeah, which is fair.
7: Maybe, I do research.
5: Maybe get away from maybe get away from under daddy's tutelage for a while. Sometimes you need a different voice in the room.
7: I did see someone because it was the photo of him committing. Ryan Day was in the facility. Do you think he got to get a free tour? It was like, what does Big Ten got going on?
5: Yeah, what is,
7: what's Northwestern doing over here?
5: What's that?
7: That's a nice jacuzzi they have in the rehab room.
5: Conflict of interest. Like you're giving your recruiting pitch to,
7: bingo,
5: to Ohio State's coach.
7: His dad was there.
5: Yeah. You don't want to do that. You don't want to reveal your tricks. Although I don't think Ryan Day cares about Northwestern recruiting one bit.
7: No.
5: Like, he's like, fine, you don't want me to hear your pitch? I don't care. Coach at Ohio
7: State. Ryan, could you leave the room while we give your son our recruiting pitch?
5: All right. Okay. All right. Yeah, I'll step out. I don't need to hear your trade secrets. Okay, yeah, I'll step out of the room for a minute. So I don't, because everyone in the Big Ten is just clamoring, what's Northwestern doing over there? How are they getting these players? Charlie May made a 3 for Michigan in the tournament. Oh, that's for the tournament. That's cool. There you go, Dusty Bass kid.
7: Oh, there you go. I do remember this, though, like it was yesterday when UConn played Purdue. I think it was like 21-1 odds that Andrew Hurley would get a point.
5: Really?
7: And it was like the
5: did you bet it?
7: No, I did not. But because I was like, dude, there's no way he's going to play at all. Like, shout out to Dusty May's son.
5: Yeah,
7: Charlie?
5: So to Charlie May.
7: Yeah.
5: Little Willie and Petey get walked by the big dog. Not according to this. Kentucky's now, I think, 3 spots ahead of Louisville in the recruiting rankings now. What's big dog doing? Too much rubies? Is he tweeting too much? He tweeting too much at Roush? He's tweeting too much about overpaying? What's he doing right now? I mean, Louisville had to commit in days. Pete Nocta is running circles around Vince Merrill right now. Hey, who's getting lockered now? Ooh. Big dog. He's getting put in the kennel. He doesn't get lockered. He gets kenneled. Pete Nocta has kenneled Lil' Pup. How about that, Lil' Pup? That's how you knew edibles give you the munchies. First time I got high was on edibles. I ate like 2 bags of pork rinds.
7: I slammed some the new sour Skittles last night on this topic. Slammed them.
5: Is this a regular bag or like a
7: bigger, shareable bag? Regular bag, but they're the new. They did the sour.
5: Yeah.
7: But instead of like sour regular ones, they did sour wild berry.
5: Ooh.
7: Very good.
5: Oh, those do sound good.
7: They're fantastic.
5: I like a good sour candy.
7: All right.
5: I'm a fan.
7: Get back on sports in a second.
5: Yeah, that's fine.
7: The freezer dried candies. Have you seen them in the store?
5: Yeah, I don't know.
7: They are outrageously expensive.
5: They're very expensive and they taste terrible.
7: Yeah. I don't get the throw about them.
5: I've had some of them before and like I've never eaten one that I like. Like every single one I eat, I'm like, I just feel like I'm chewing foam.
7: Yeah.
5: They suck.
7: And I don't know why. $9.99 at a gas station.
5: And kids love them.
7: Why?
5: I don't know.
7: Good marketing by them, though.
5: There's great marketing. It's very, I think it's a TikTok thing.
7: Oh, yeah. That's how I first
5: It's a TikTok thing. And so if it's on TikTok, all kids have to do it.
7: Yes.
5: It's terrible. It's ruining our society by convincing people that that dried candy is good. It's not good. It sucks. Mm-hmm. It's terrible. Give me the regular, just give me a bag of Skittles. I don't need them freeze dried. Those commits had to sign before you can talk your bleep. Okay, that's fine. I can do what I want.
7: Did you see the text right before it? Madden 02 was way ahead of its time.
5: Oh, yeah, that was great. Yeah. A pregnant Diana Rossini interviewing linebacker Mike Vrabel in front of a fishing boat. That's pretty great. That's very great. Whenever we would get cottonmouth, our other friend would play the Seinfeld bit. These pretzels are making me thirsty. That's a great bit. Yeah. These pretzels are making me thirsty. These pretzels are making me thirsty. Would you let Will Stein take your wife on Vrabel's boat if it meant a championship for Kentucky? No. It's a quick answer to that. No. Would anyone in the studio agree to that?
7: Oh.
5: Like, if Mike Vrabel called blank.
7: Or in this case, Jeff Rom.
5: Let's just stick with Vrabel. Okay. So we don't get too close to home here. You know what I mean? Let's just. If Mike Vrabel called blank and was like, if you let me take your wife out on the boat, I guarantee you the Louisville Cardinals will win the national championship in football. Like, they'll win the playoff.
7: Oh.
5: Do you think he thinks about it?
7: Oh, is he thinking about it? Yeah.
5: He won't do it. Blank wouldn't do that. Look, his love for U of L is waning these days.
7: That's true.
5: It is on the decline. There may have been a time when he, discussions could have been had. But I think Blank now would be like, no, I wouldn't do it. If Will Stein was like, hey, Vrabel's boat, can I take your wife out for a spin and I'll win you a championship in Kentucky? The answer is no. I'm not doing that. No, there's nothing in the world is worth that.
7: No.
5: Nothing.
7: Nothing.
5: Ever seen the movie Indecent Proposal?
7: No, I have not.
5: Where Robert Redford pays Woody Harrelson $1 million for a night with his wife, played by Demi Moore. Very scandalous movie.
7: I feel like I've heard of it, but I have not watched it.
5: It's a good movie. It's a good 90s movie.
7: Good plot.
5: Yeah, good, great, but they do it. They take the $1 million and she goes to Robert Redford.
7: For a night.
5: He sees her at like some event. He's a millionaire business mogul. He's like, you're beautiful. I'll give you your husband $1 million for one night with you. That's flirting with disaster.
7: Yeah, that totally is.
5: Yeah. Texas, scribble your thoughts. Are all these massive data centers actually massive surveillance centers and gearing up for AI robots? Yes. No, these data centers are awful. Like they're terrible. I wouldn't want a data center because they're not created to make jobs. They're actually created to take jobs away from us because that's what they want. They want AI doing human labor because it'll be a lot cheaper. Not like construction and stuff. The people that are sitting in the best position right now are like people that know a trade. Plumbers, electricians, pipe fitters, electricians. Like, you can't replicate what they do. Some of these other jobs.
7: Like your job, I feel like knowing AI can't do what you do.
5: For my job, they'll probably try to make that happen. I can see them being like, you know what? Just sit the kids in a classroom, put a computer in their face, and let AI do it. I could totally see that.
7: Oh, no, I was talking about your radio job.
5: Oh, radio, I think we're safe. Because an AI bot can't do this.
7: No.
5: This is way too complicated and complex for AI. This radio stuff that we're doing right now.
7: AI doesn't have feelings and the emotions that James Strebel has.
5: Exactly.
7: When the texter brings up the pyramids being two. Like, the AI reading, like, shut up, robot. There are tombs in the pyramids. Ha, ha, ha, ha, ha, ha. Good joke. But then
5: Moving on.
7: It's a 15-minute rant of how that texture's done.
5: Yeah, absolutely. Yeah, yeah.
7: You can't take that.
5: Yeah, the radio gig I feel confident in.
7: Yeah.
5: The teaching gig, I don't know.
7: Yeah, that one's...
5: It, it, mean, our public education system is bleeding money. And the JCPS is in trouble. Money wise, they're in big trouble. Ooh. So I could totally see that. Good thing I have a backup plan.
7: Yeah.
5: AI isn't wrong enough to replace Strebel. That was a good joke. I'll give you credit on that one. Guarantee Blank has sat in. Nope. No, he hasn't. He's dope, and he does dope things. AI would actually give good, accurate takes. No, it wouldn't. Blank had to be pitching a. Man, they're going hard at Blank right now. Come on, Blank. I thought your moral compass was set to win. That's a really good point. How set to win is your moral compass? That's the ultimate test. You can talk about making deals with the Saudis or whatever else he's doing, doing the live golf stuff. You know, how strong is your moral compass that's set to win? I probably missed it. Thoughts on Frank Kepnong.
7: You guys are raising Banner 9.
5: No, we're not. No one's raising Banner 9 over Frank Kepnong.
7: But you saw the high school class that he was part of.
5: Yeah.
7: He's part of elite talent.
5: Elite talent. Just the elite. That was a terrible high school class. It's a really bad
7: Cade.
5: High school class. It wasn't that good. But you know what wasn't awesome? Did you see on social media the 1995 McDonald's All-American team?
7: Oh, I did not know.
5: This is like the greatest All-American team in history. Listen to these names. This is 1995, all right? You had Sharif Abdur-Rahim, Chauncey Billups, Vince Carter.
8: Damn.
5: Yeah. Kevin Garnett, Stephon Marbury, Antoine Jameson, Paul Pierce, Ron Mercer, Wayne Turner, Shame God Wells. He was a badass back then. I mean, these were the names I'm not even. I mean, these were the guys that like won championships or went to the NBA and played very well. Some of these other guys you may not have heard of, like for instance, Derek Hood was a beast. Randall Jackson was a beast back then. Chris Clack just had a great name. This was really BJ McKee was another one, but this may have been the greatest assembly of high school basketball talent in the entire history of the McDonald's All American game. That's phenomenal. I saw that. I was like, damn, that squad was.
7: Did you know Vince Carter and Tracy McGrady are like cousins?
5: Yeah, I did know that.
7: That one's wild to me.
5: That was much discussed back when they were playing together. Mm-hmm. It was much discussed. Speaking of cucks, have you all talked about Lane Kiffin's latest eyebrow-raising comments? Yeah.
7: What happened? You already know me. I'm off on the Lane train. He's so annoying and just.
5: Let me find it. Let me find it. All right, let me find it. Lane Kiffin. Okay, so he said. He's basically just trashing Ole Miss. Which,
7: oh, okay.
5: Yeah. It says, Lane Kiffin, while explaining his decision to leave Ole Miss for LSU, Lane Kiffin seems willing to invoke Ole Miss's struggle to distance itself from symbols like the Confederate flag, Colonel Rebel, and the nickname Ole Miss itself. When he was coaching there, Kiffin says, top recruits would tell him, hey, coach, we really like you. But my grandparents aren't letting me move to Oxford, Mississippi. That doesn't come up when you say Baton Rouge, Louisiana. Parents were sitting here this weekend saying the campus's diversity feels so great. It feels like there's no segregation. That was Lane Kiffin's quote.
7: So, Lane.
5: Yeah.
7: Why'd you take the job in the first place,
5: yeah,
7: buddy?
5: Yeah, I mean, you were there for a number of years.
7: Oh, I just realized that it just the light bulb just flickered on.
5: Yeah,
7: sorry guys.
5: Yeah, sorry everybody. I just figured it out. I don't know if this has been community noted or not, and I'll have to.
7: I'm seeing nothing right now.
5: No. There it was community noted for another reason, and I had to. Let me fact check this. Like I think this is true. But I got to make sure. Okay.
7: Oh, it was also his birthday 2 days ago.
5: Who, Lane Kiffin's?
7: Yes.
5: Okay, correct. So all right, let's take a break. Okay, let's take a break. On the other end, I'll see if this information is correct, because I don't want to get it wrong. And then what do I have on my sheet of lies for the rest of the show? Let me see here. I've got that. I already went over that. We'll do something. We'll do something. All right, so roundtable, ESPN 680, 1057.
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8: Kurt Cignetti has led the Indiana Hoosiers to the national championship in one of the great coaching jobs of all time.
9: Seattle Seahawks have won Super Bowl 60 in pretty dominating fashion. 29-13, they win their second Vince Lombardi trophy.
10: There's been a blank space in the Michigan trophy case. We'll write their name, Michigan, the 2026 men's basketball national champion.
11: One of the youngest rosters in recent memory has just completed one of the finest seasons in NBA history. The Oklahoma City Thunder have their first championship.
12: Golden Tempo and Shereen Neville make history in the Kentucky Derby.
6: Big game, big race, one place. ESPN Louisville.
13: Third quarter happened, and boom, Lane Kiffin made Stoops' daddy.
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14: All right, let's go ahead and start wrapping up today. It's the Round Table here on a Monday, 437-9680 UPS Jobs text line. So text in for the remainder of the show. Been a fun show. We've been about everywhere today, Tanner, on the show. It's been all over the place, and that's what happens when you get a Monday like this where it's just me and you, and there's really not a lot going on.
15: Civil War reenactment talk.
14: Civil War reenactment talk.
15: Harry Potter talk.
14: Harry Potter.
15: Rossini.
14: Yeah, yeah. Nick. Cuck chairs. I mean, all kinds of stuff. I mean, it's
15: Pope in a bikini.
14: Pope in a bikini. That's right. I mean, there's only so much you can talk about Frank Kepnong and Isaac Ellis. Like you can't have an entire show dedicated to, you know, getting two bench players. So, we'll say that. We'll see what happens.

0: Though someone just tagged me on Twitter. What the bleep did I just listen to today from Rummage about Isaac Ellis? We seriously need Diener and you blank to go full socialist Russia and start censoring lunacy. Well, what did Rummage say?
1: Nick. I'm gonna get Nick.
0: Because I have the sound, but I want to make sure it's not like AI or something. I want to make sure that Rummage actually did say these things. So yeah, there we go. Friday, Inside Churchill Downs, 6 p.m. on ESPN 680, 105.7, followed by Reds at the Guardians, 93.9 The Ville, 5:50 p.m. Louisville Baseball versus Virginia. On Saturday, it's ESPN 680, 105.7, 11 a.m., Horse Racing Happy Hour with Louis Rabot, 2 p.m. the PGA Championship, 7 p.m. Reds at Guardians, over on 93.9 The Ville, 12:50 p.m. Louisville Baseball versus Virginia, the 6 p.m. the Preakness Stakes, 151. And I don't think anybody really has the juice for the Preakness this year since Golden Tempo is not running in the race. So there we go. We did a little Kentucky football talk the last segment. Oh, I needed the Lane Kiffin stuff. Is Nick around still?
1: He is. So
0: okay.
1: He said when they were talking about it, he was distracted because he had to talk to an intern, so he wasn't able to really hear exactly what he was saying.
0: Yeah.
1: But I did. He's cutting it right now. I said, if you hear any rummage.
0: I mean, I have some Rummage, I was just making sure.
1: Oh, if you have some,
0: yeah, I do.
1: Rummage, please.
0: Yes,
1: play it.
0: A Twitter follower brought it. I'll send it to you in a second. But so Lane Kiffin made those comments today, right, about Ole Miss, and I didn't know this, but this is actually true. Do you know how the LSU Tigers got the nickname Tigers?
1: Is it some like Confederacy thing?
0: It is.
1: Oh, of course. Oh, great.
0: The LSU Tigers.
1: Why am I not shocked?
0: Nickname is derived from the Louisiana Tigers, military regiments that fought for the Confederacy in the Civil War, specifically those in Robert E. Lee's Army of Northern Virginia. So maybe next time Lane Kiffin wants to throw that stuff around, he should do his homework.
1: For Christ's sake, you are coaching the SEC.
0: You're in the SEC, Lane.
1: Like I don't think there's anything connected with the Wildcats.
0: You
1: but
0: never
1: like,
0: know.
1: I wouldn't be shocked.
0: Yeah, you never know.
1: Like,
0: yeah,
1: the Rebels. That's
0: well,
1: the Rebels are dead giveaway.
0: Like Kentucky was a border state. Mm-hmm. Like we were officially on the side of the Union.
1: I don't think there's any connection to it.
0: Well,
1: but
0: all right. So there were four border states that were in the Union, but still allowed the practice of slavery. That was Missouri, Kentucky, Delaware, and Maryland. So there you go. So
1: what Kentucky, does Terrapin really mean?
0: Kentucky's not off the hook here. Okay.
1: What does Blue Hen mean?
0: Delaware and Maryland really threw me off when I learned
1: no,
0: that.
1: No, when
0: back
1: you
0: in
1: said
0: college,
1: Delaware, I was like,
0: I was like, really, Delaware and Maryland, huh? Like that shocked me. Mm-hmm. Missouri and Kentucky, like, okay, yeah, I could see that. So yeah, there we go. Texas, Kentucky joined the Confederacy after the war. Texture duct taping my lips with a mouthful of my gosh. Holy smokes. Did you read that text?
1: Duct taping my
0: Don't read it out loud. I mean, brother, get some help, bro.
1: The text before that. It's even weirder.
0: Oh. This guy's been watching too much of Euphoria.
1: Oh yeah, that was quite an episode last night.
0: I refuse to watch it. I'm not.
1: It's a very like the show is odd in general. Yesterday was turned up a notch.
0: I heard that it was like didn't Sydney Sweeney turn into a giant?
1: She turns into Godzilla or King Kong kind of thing.
0: Why?
1: I looked at
0: it. Was
1: it
0: like a dream or something?
1: No, I looked at it as, long story short, she hit 50K subscribers, subscriptions, if you will.
0: Okay.
1: In the show.
0: On her account, her fans' account.
1: Do what you want with that information. But when the news broke that she hit that many, her phone gets smaller. She just gets way too big for her own room. And my brain went, oh, that's her ego. Like, now her ego is all high and
0: also
1: she's all this
0: big. Also,
1: it was
0: like symbolism.
1: It was a symbolism of her ego.
0: Of her ego.
1: Because of all the subscriptions. And it got to the point where she was like, it's kind of like a Godzilla, King Kong thing where, like, it's people on the street driving and then you just hear...
0: She's like
1: in Sydney Sweeney.
0: She's going like downtown, wherever.
1: Yes, and she peeps her head into a office building where a certain dude is watching her material, and you know what I'm talking about. And,
0: what the hell?
1: Yeah, no, it was a very odd, very weird episode.
0: Sounds like
1: last night.
0: Terrible show that people just watch to see Sydney Sweeney do depraved things.
1: I don't think it's a bad show.
0: It's not bad.
1: I will say this season did. Go full force. Hey, we have Sydney Sweeney, if you didn't know.
0: And she's no pun intended, she's hot right now.
1: Yes.
0: I mean, she's all over the place, mm-hmm. So they're capitalizing on that.
1: Absolutely.
0: Okay. I just know that it started off when they were in high school, and I was like, I have kids, and I don't want to watch this. I don't want to imagine what my kids as high schoolers are going to be exposed to. I went to high school once, but I'm sure it was a very... You know, over dramatic. You know, I'm sure like everybody on the show is on drugs, and everyone on the show is having extramarital relations, and just like not extramarital, but like premarital relations, and it's like this thing, like not every. I mean, it's not representative of like normal life,
1: mm-hmm.
0: So it's like I'll just pass out on it. I'll pass on it. It's not. It didn't really interest me.
1: Yeah, I get it. Yeah, like it's not for everyone. I got into it season two. And it captivated me.
0: Captivated you.
1: Yeah.
0: Wow.
1: It's got a good, there's good plot. This season's not been the best, I'll say, for the plot wise.
0: Yeah.
1: But the first two seasons, they had a good amount of storylines and stuff that kept me hooked to it for the past 2 years, I think, to make from season three. So, because there's. In real life, some of the actors died and stuff like that.
0: Really? Oh, yeah. I didn't know that.
1: Yeah.
0: I know the one guy that's in it, Jacob Elordi or whatever. Mm-hmm. Like, he's a big movie star.
1: I just found out he was Australian.
0: Is he really? They say he may be the next James Bond.
1: I could see it. No, he could be.
0: He's super tall, though.
1: Yeah.
0: That's the only thing. I mean, he was good in Frankenstein.
1: I haven't seen that.
0: There's a Netflix Frankenstein by Guillermo del Toro that's very, very good. Mm. Very good. And he's also in Wuthering Heights with Margot Robbie. That movie sucked. Jeffrey's going to be in this week. Yeah, he'll be in tomorrow,
1: that's
0: Thursday,
1: your
0: Friday.
1: Next text after first two, sir.
0: Yeah, I know. I mean, this guy, it's odd. I would drink her bathwater. Thank you, Texter. Angus Cloud played one of the best characters on TV the first two seasons, but he unfortunately passed away, so it's not the same anymore.
1: I love Fesco. He was awesome.
0: I got into Euphoria for the plot only. Just like I like Magic City for the wings only. Yeah, sure. Sydney Sweeney went full sicko model. Play the rummage sound. All right, if I play this rummage sound. I just sent it to you. I just emailed it to you. So I want to hear how accurate this is. So this is rummage on Isaac Ellis. Is this what this is? This was sent to me by a Rick Pitino.
1: Can say it.
0: Yeah. I don't know if I can say it. P. Rick Pitino. I'll just say that. P. Rick Pitino. Okay, go ahead. Let's hear it.
2: It'll be very cut and dry. Because if he can get around guys, he's good enough to be a big-time starting point guard in college basketball for a national championship caliber team.
3: Steve.
1: Oh. I love the NX. Steve.
0: Steve. Like even Maven was like, oh, even Maven was kind of like, Steve. Oh, national championship caliber point guard. Wow.
1: Starting.
0: Did they, the some stars just accidentally fall off his ranking?
1: Must have. His rummage is saying.
0: Yeah, by accident. He was originally 5 stars. They just fell off by accident. We're not seeing the real thing. Man. Woof. He's trying to distance himself from the last text. LOL. He probably is. My wife is watching Euphoria and it's too real. I'm good. Yes, that is a good one. Happy Monday, Suck It Streeble. Thank you. Do you think AI could make Russini loyal? No. Our next roster ad is likely waiting for a reasonable hour in their homeland to announce their commitment. Mr. I don't know who that is. I don't know. Oh, is that the okay, the guy that – so apparently there's a player that visited – what's his name? A player that visited Louisville over the week.
1: Oh, the Chinese wing.
0: Yes, Bo Zhang.
1: Bo Zhang or Bo Yan Zhang.
0: Bo Yan Zhang. Okay, Bo Yan Zhang. So this, they're alleging that Bo Yan Zhang is going to announce U of L. So there we go. I don't know anything about him.
1: Me neither.
0: I don't know anything.
1: Need roster spots, baby.
0: Yeah, no, 100%. Yeah, you absolutely need roster spots. Texture, Rummage is drunk. Texture.
1: That would be crazy at 10:30 a.m.
0: That would be great. And Rummage doesn't drink.
1: Yeah, no.
0: He doesn't imbibe in alcohol.
1: He doesn't at all?
0: I don't think he does. I don't think he drinks.
1: I don't think he, like, hits the bottle, but I think I've seen like
0: you've seen him at a tailgate have
1: like a
0: beer?
1: Tailgate kind
0: oh,
1: of thing.
0: Oh, okay, okay. Maybe he does. I don't know.
1: But I've never seen him, like,
0: you've seen me.
1: Yeah, I've seen you drunk. Yes. I've seen ZC drunk. I've seen Nikki drunk. I've seen a lot of
0: people around the studio here. I have not enjoyed cocktails.
1: I have never been able to be like, Rummage is drunk right now.
0: Okay.
1: So, yeah, right. I think I've seen him partake, but he's not hitting the bottle.
0: Okay. All right. Fair enough. Fair. Good for him. He can enjoy some beers and then call it a day. That's awesome. Euphoria is not a good plot. It's nonsense. There you go.
1: The first two seasons were.
0: This is a tweet from 12 years ago. You ready for it?
1: Oh, God.
0: Streeble or Tanner, have you all seen Game of Thrones? I just started. Wanted some opinions. I'm sorry to laugh at you, sir or madam. yes, I've seen it. The first three seasons are some of the best television ever produced. I put it up there with Sopranos, mm-hmm. The Wire, Breaking Bad. Like, it's that Band of Brothers. Like, it's that good. Once you lose the source material and the showrunners have to start writing it themselves and making up as they go along, it falls off dramatically. The final season is horrifically bad. So there you go. I'll give season four. Season four was pretty good. 1, 2, 3, and 4 are immaculate. Everything after that kind of sucks. That's Bozak Smith's son. He played in China for a bit, so that checks out. That's not Bozak Smith's son. He's a 6'8", three-point shooter, top 50 recruit. Okay, I believe you. Like, he may be very good. I just don't know. I'm sorry. I'm not going deep into the archives of Chinese basketball players. I'm just not. Rummage does not drink. He's talked about it before. Okay, I didn't think he drank.
1: I thought maybe I just mixed him up. Maybe I've seen him have a beer, but nothing like that.
0: Okay, so
1: I will say this thing about Bo Yan Zhang.
0: What about Bo Yan Zhang?
1: I think he's a lefty.
0: So isn't Isaac Ellis a lefty?
1: No, he's the maybe.
0: I think I heard Diener Rummage say he's a lefty. I think I heard them say you have like three lefties on the team. That's just going to throw his offense into all kinds of chaos. Especially his last two point guards were right-handed point guards, and Chucky Hepburn and Mykel Brown. What's he going to do when he's got a left-hand, this many left-handed players? He's going to redesign the entire offense.
1: Everyone in the room
0: did.
1: Just flip it around, PK. No, it's not that simple.
0: Is that Mark Pope's worst take or worst soundbite? I mean, he's had some doozies, but when he said that he had to change the play calling because his point guard was no longer left-handed, that's the worst one.
1: Yeah.
0: Because you just sound like a total buffoon.
1: If he just said, like, I had to switch it around because Jalen Lowe was out and I planned to have him in, not talking about, oh, he's a lefty, then it would have been fine. It would have been like, okay, yeah, I get that.
0: Sure.
1: But, because he's a lefty, you know, it really switches
0: up. Really switched everything up. Like we can't operate the same if we have a left-handed point guard. Because all these play calls are designed for our right hand. I mean, that to me was the worst.
1: Yeah.
0: So what happens if you have more than one left-handed player on the floor at the same time? Oh, my gosh. It's Diener that – I'm not reading these things. He's not Pope Strebel. He'll be fine. LOL. That's what I'm just asking the question. I had to make sure because my basketball coach cannot figure out how to call players for or plays for right-handed players or left-handed players. And God forbid if the right-handed point guard goes out and the left-handed point guard goes in. All right, that's about it for today. That was the round table. It was something. It was 3 hours of something. I'll give it that. Back at it tomorrow. We have Justin Jeffries, back in. Oh, wow. Schedule changed. Tuesday night game versus North Carolina or Northern Kentucky has been canceled. That's for Kentucky baseball. Why was the game canceled? Who cares? All right. We'll be back at it tomorrow with Double J. It's the round table. Reed, say bye.
3: Bye bye.
4: Oh, yes. That's the way to do it, the style.
5: Who will win golf's second major of the season, the PGA Championship?
4: Scottie Scheffler wins in a runaway in the showdown at Charlotte.
5: Exclusive coverage begins Saturday at 2 o'clock on ESPN 680 and 105.7. And Sunday's final round begins at 2 o'clock on 93.9 The Ville. 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
3: In the meantime, we got C.L. Brown on the line with us as we got kind of a lull here in the local, little gully in the local sports world, but we got plenty of stuff to talk about. So, C.L., good morning.
4: Good morning. I must say I'm brothers in solidarity. I do not like cheese either.
3: Really?
4: I would be picking it off. Yeah. I'm. It's crazy. It's going to sound stupid. I only eat it if marinara, some type of tomato sauce is involved. So I'll eat pizza. Mm-hmm. I'll eat lasagna.
3: Okay.
4: I'll eat chicken parmesan. I will not eat a cheeseburger. I will not eat macaroni and cheese.
3: Really?
4: I don't.
3: Wow.
4: Yeah. It's. And I have no idea how I got to be like this, because I remember eating slices of cheese as a kid. At some point, it just turned me off.
3: So macaroni and cheese, but as a no, but some other sort of linguine with a white cheese or something, you're good for.
4: As long as there's some marinara sauce.
3: Okay,
4: on it,
3: marinara
4: yes.
3: sauce is the key. Okay.
5: So a charcuterie board does nothing for you.
4: Nothing. Absolutely nothing.
3: Yeah, you and Perrin couldn't get along. Perrin would just show up with cheese boards here all the
5: That's
3: time.
5: Right.
3: It was
5: yeah.
3: like, what's going on?
5: Mr. Cheese.
3: Yeah. And so in the local basketball scene, we have an oddity. We have a coach no one wants to talk who's taking questions on the internet, and we have a coach everyone wants to talk who won't say anything at Louisville. I mean, I don't know which one's worse.
4: Well, based on the transfer portal and the reclassifications and the way the roster is coming together, I think I'd want the coach just not saying nothing because he's making bigger moves.
3: Mm-hmm.
4: I feel like at some point here soon that Kelsey will talk, because it seems like I don't know what else he has to add to this roster.
3: Right.
4: You know, like it seems like this is a complete job at this point. So I would hope that soon he would talk. But I'm not sure. Mark Pope's social media experiment, taking questions from fans, you know, it may have pacified some, but it's still, you know, they're going to look at what he has on paper and might deem that's not good enough.
3: Yeah.
4: I mean, we'll see how it comes together, but it's just not – this isn't what Kentucky should be.
3: Yeah, it's interesting that he did, you know, take the questions that people would want to hear at the first part of, you know, why did you go recruit a guy who was already signed? Oh, that wasn't true. And why can't you get a player and this and that? I'm not sure it's, I mean, a great idea. I assume it's, do you think it's his own idea that nobody could say no to him on? Or, I don't know, you got any theory on that?
4: That's a good question. I don't really know, because I feel like, during the entire season, I felt like his messaging was off. So I'm not sure if that's – I'm sure that the, you know, sports information staff and Deb Thomas, I'm sure they were giving him talking points. I think he just hasn't – whether it's a matter of trust or whatever, I don't know. But I don't think he really took to it. And messaging can be very important, especially in this market. I don't think – this is an extreme example, but I know that people try to get Kenny Payne to have better messaging, and he shunned everything that he was told to kind of do it his own way. And, you know, we saw how that turned out. But messaging wouldn't have helped anyway. But
3: yeah.
4: It just could have avoided some, you know, some viral moments, if you will. He tricked me from the loss to Indiana and Mike Woodson. Like, that kind of stuff wouldn't be in the stratosphere at Kenny Payne listened. So
3: tights.
4: I think Mark Pope needs to listen to somebody, though.
3: Yeah. What are the others? So, and the tights story,
5: oh
3: he tricked
5: God.
3: Me. Getting back on the Titanic. There's a lot of them.
5: There's a lot of people getting on and off the Titanic.
3: Yeah.
4: Yeah, the tights was preceded by, I probably shouldn't be telling you this.
3: Right. Every time he said that, it was like, oh,
4: dude. I'm like, Kenny, then don't say it, man.
3: Get your popcorn. This is something really bad's getting ready to happen.
5: 4-28, I have the best staff in the country.
3: Yeah. Yeah.
5: Okay.
3: I don't understand the question, my man.
5: Well, I don't understand what you're talking about, Brooks. Yeah. What are you talking about?
3: What do you mean?
5: This is year zero. Year zero is real bad. That was real bad, too. Can't call it year zero.
3: That was fun. At least we don't have to worry about that. I mean, you got a guy in Kelsey now. This is so you think they're primarily done? Do you think they add a piece or two to fill out the roster, or do you think they're done?
4: Well, I think they're done. I mean, you got 10 guys right now that you figure will be the rotation, and anybody else, it would be hard to satisfy. I guess if you got still money to spend, maybe he'll still spend it, but. In terms of, you know, keeping people satisfied with their playing time, actually maybe having somebody who will come back for a second season as opposed to this just being a one-year deal, I think it's probably best. I think a lot of coaches try and limit it to about around 10 guys who are going to play and then just kind of fill out with walk-ons and that kind of lights because – It's just so hard. It's hard to retain, but it's also hard to keep guys satisfied with their playing time and what they'll be, how they'll be involved. So I think this is, you know, too deep basically at every position, and you go with what you got now.
3: Yeah, I mean it's fun, and it's just also kind of crazy at the same time that we're doing this every year. But hey, at least we got an expanded NCAA tournament. CL, I mean, so here I need your. How do you win? When are your brackets due now? Are they due on Thursday still, or are they due Tuesday morning? Because we got so many play-in games to navigate. When is the bracket due?
4: Yeah, I still think it's Thursday. I think those first round games or whatever they're calling it are largely irrelevant. I would treat it in the same way we treat the first four. Are they going to call it the first eight? I don't know.
3: Right. So when you click on your bracket, do you get both of the teams if you click play-in game winner? Like, I'm the X's and O's of running a bracket contest. I think these are the things I'm worried about.
4: Yeah. Yeah, I guess you have the slash. It'll be, you know.
3: You get the coupled entry, 11. like a horse race.
4: Yeah. You'll be picking whatever that team is. I don't think too many people will pick too many of those teams to go far, though.
3: Well, but UCLA got the title game out of there, right?
4: They did.
3: Yeah.
4: They did. I mean, there have been a couple of teams that have made, you know, some good runs from that first four game. But I think with this expanded base, it's going to end up being a lot of weak teams in there.
3: Yeah. You know? Yeah. I mean, the bubble was – I mean, you know when you don't feel like you deserve to be in the tournament. And now – 8 more teams that know they don't deserve to be in the tournament, I guess, are in the tournament. So I don't know. Is it a big deal, or is it just something to gripe about? I mean, are we just shaking our fists at the clouds, or like, what do you think of it overall?
4: Well, it's a big deal in that they do it. It comes in small doses, so they're doing this now. But I fear that they still want more. Like, this isn't going to satisfy them for a long period of time. It'll be like, well, we did this, so we can creep 96 teams or something like that. You know what I mean? Like, I still feel like they're going to do it again. So that's what I'm afraid of. I hope that this is just, you know, this will satisfy everybody for another 30 years or whatever, but I just don't think that's going to happen. I think they still want more.
3: I do think there is something about the sanctity of 3 weeks, of having that Thursday, you know, of opening weekend, second weekend, Final Four. But if you go to 96, you're now a four-weekend tournament, are you not?
4: Yes, and, I mean, we talk about deserving teams, like... That would be wild. That would be... You know, essentially, we might as well just invite everybody and play it out all the entire Division I 300 60 teams or whatever it is now. But, I mean, I think when it comes down to it, though, we'll get caught up in what we love about the tournament when, you know, this time next year, whatever, and hopefully see some great shocking upsets, some great endings, and, you know, the cream will rise to the top, so whoever's been playing well all year will probably be the team that cuts the Nets down. So I think ultimately it won't matter. I just hope that this isn't just a small sign of something bigger that's waiting down the road, a bigger expansion waiting down the road.
3: Oh, yeah, that scares me even thinking about that. So where do you stand on expanding the if you're anti that, where do you expanding the football playoff to 24? Which side do you come in on that?
4: Yeah, I think 16 is a good number. I don't think 24. Again, we get to not necessarily teams that are deserving, because yeah, you could probably find some deserving teams if you max it out to 24. But I look in terms of teams that could actually win it. So when you start getting back that far, I don't think those are teams that could actually win a national title. But I think a 16-team playoff would be a perfect number. I mean, I thought 12, if they can't come to an agreement and it ends up sticking at 12 for a little while, I think 12 is also a good number, especially since they kind of redid the way they handled the seeding this past year. So, 24 just seems like too many teams. And also, like, we talk about expanding football season. Like, I remember when, like, 13 games, 14 games, tops was it.
3: Oh, yeah.
4: Now you're talking about adding more games on, and, you know, it's going to be an NFL schedule in it if we keep going this way.
3: Yeah. C.L. Brown with us here, Ninth Right in the Ville, ESPN 680, 105.7. So, I don't know. I mean, I can't imagine a less interesting Preakness to look forward to. I mean, it's kind of gets, you know, I heard even Darren and Kevin Kersey talking about it. Yeah, you kind of feel like, you know, you're almost obligated to talk about the fact that, you know, is it time to change the Triple Crown format? And I'm reluctant to the point. I'm like, yeah, because it doesn't exist now. So, but I don't know where weigh in on it. I mean, it's they're not going to run in these races. There's federal oversight now that's going to, you know, be all over them like there wasn't in the past. And I just think times have changed. I'm ready to change it because it's a non-event now. So I don't know what they do.
4: I'm with you 100%. I mean, I think people have to recognize the change. I think that's what, for whatever reason, we're so reluctant to do, not just in horse racing, but just in general, that so much has changed. But and people might be like, well, that's hypocritical because you're talking about don't change the NCAA tournament. But I think it's, you know, these are apples and oranges comparison. But the way that horses are bred and now as opposed to, you know, 40, 50 years ago is different. The way that the schedule just – I don't think there's any room to really build off of both the Kentucky Derby and horse racing in general. Like, they got 19 million people to watch the Kentucky Derby. You would think the industry wants to build off of that momentum, and they just hit the kill switch because
3: right.
4: The Preakness is too close. So they got to bring everybody in, figure out a way. You know, I know Belmont probably wants to stick with where they are, the Belmont Stakes, stick with running it in, you know, first weekend in June. But I think for the betterment of the industry as a whole, everybody needs to come together and they got to figure out a better schedule.
3: Yeah, because it doesn't exist on the calendar now. You have an event that, oh, it's, you know, it's supposed to be hard. Yeah, it's supposed to be difficult, but it's like, but now it's just stupid. So I don't know.
4: Yeah.
3: Then this is a sport that doesn't it works less together than college football does for the greater good. So we'll see. But college football can overcome it. I mean, with a female trainer, I mean, you imagine if Sheree DeVoe would run back in the Preakness, win this race, the hype going into the Belmont for the first female trainer to win the Triple Crown. What a story that would have been.
4: Yeah, people would be hyperventilating. I mean, she's what, she was on the Today Show. Oh, she got to throw out the first pitch at Yankee Stadium. Yeah, it's like everybody wants a piece of getting the interview and everything with her. And it's such great publicity right now for the sport. And the Ortiz brothers, you know, dueling out in that final stretch. And, you know, I love Jose's personality. You know, like, all of that should be brought out and featured more. But now it's just kind of like, well.
3: Did you hear what Andy Bad Bunny called him after he won? We had Ortiz on, and Andy's like, hey, did you hear from anybody cool? He was like, yeah, Bad Bunny called him.
4: That's awesome.
3: Isn't that great?
4: That is awesome.
3: So, all right, CL. Well, enjoy not having to write about the Preakness then this weekend. So we got that, man. But appreciate it, man.
4: Talk
3: to you soon. There you go.
4: Have a good one.
3: CL Brown with us here.
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9: Our Mays Monday reaction, presented by our guy, Dr. Chet Mays, at Dr. Chet Mays on the socials, and of course, here at TransplantKentucky.com. Goes into a bracketology. David Cobb, who's been on this show and every other show on this station 609 times, has the first ever expanded 76 team NCAA projection, all those things. And certainly part of it is just the kitsch of the extra eight teams. And part of it is getting to be, you know, first with this. But I thought some of the content within it is very interesting because, as Zach can tell you, and frankly, if you listen to this show on a regular basis, you know that, yeah, we live in a bubble. It's nice to get outside of the bubble and see what people outside of our red or outside of the blue or outside of the crimson bubbles are thinking. And I think this bracketology gives you an idea. So within it, the usual suspects are in the top two lines and you know, teams that we would expect to be in these spots, Florida, Duke, Michigan, Illinois, all teams that we saw either make great runs this year or the year before in the NCAA tournament. The two line includes Michigan State and UConn, Arkansas, who will have a very good freshman class, of course, and Gonzaga makes the two line. Virginia, Texas, Iowa State, and Arizona fill out the three line. And Zach, I'm sure you can tell where I'm going with this, but boy, if you lived in this area, you would think that Louisville would be on the one line. And I think that you are welcome to certainly be excited about the roster and the different things. But I think this is a bit of confirmation of something that I've said for a while. Louisville's the number three ranked four seed in this projection. And I'm sure someone's yelling at their radio right now or going, come on, Louis, it's May 11th. Let's chill out about this. And I understand. I really do. But they're on the line with Houston, USC, and Tennessee. I think of that as a very good place to be. I think all those programs are going to have good years next year. Obviously, Kelvin Sampson at Houston, we just assume that he'll get up and run it back. Tennessee, we know that with Juke Harris heading there now and with what Rick Barnes has done in recent years, frankly, probably having the best coaching spell of his career, certainly as far as NCAA tournament results are concerned. And being ahead of St. John's, Miami, Alabama, and Purdue isn't nothing, certainly for Louisville basketball. But I wonder if David Cobb doesn't, you know, probably not listening to this show, but have similar thoughts to what we talk about on this show. Yes, talent is good, but it is a massive shift away from how Kelsey has played, and can he adjust and do those things? Obviously, you bring in a defensive coordinator to run your defense. You're obviously thinking about switching up your style of play, and after two seasons at the helm of one of the top 10 programs of all time with only one NCAA tournament win, it makes sense that you would want to try something different. But the four line did catch my eye. I won't lie to you. Because if you did, again, live in our bubble, you would assume Louisville's at least on the two line. But it's interesting to see them on the four, and it speaks to how deep college basketball is right now. When you can have a Shelstad and a Badunga and those kinds of guys committed to your program and some nice support pieces as well, and people still have you at 15th. It speaks to the depth of college basketball and what people value in the current era. And of course, you have to get to Kentucky, and you have to do the rivalry thing at this point, because five seed lines behind Louisville is Kentucky, the last nine seed. And we talk to Ben every week. We'll see if we get him this week. He's up at the combine. We talk to Ben every week, and the sky is not falling for Ben Roberts like it is for much of BBN, like it is for much of the people around Lexington. But a nine seed in year three for Mark Pope, let's be very clear, would be a disaster. It would be a disaster. Because on the eight line, by the way, are Ohio State, St. Louis, NC State, and Clemson. Don't pretend, UK fans, that you respect any of those programs. You don't. On the nine line with you are Texas A&M, UCLA, and Villanova. I would like to suggest for those other three programs that even this line would be not a great season. But Kentucky's only one spot ahead of Providence and two spots ahead of Georgia. That's the kind of company they're swimming in right now. I don't like it. I'm not going to lie to you. I wish they were significantly higher in this projection. But that one does speak to what we think around here for sure. To be on the nine line means you're not in those play-in games and all the different things, but it does mean you're close. We joked last year about Kentucky going to Dayton. This projection suggests that maybe it's more on the table than we think. And Zach, even a couple of weeks ago, I think, in a bologna or salami kind of question, was, hey, does one of these teams actually miss the tournament? Something like that. Well, according to this, it won't be Louisville in a four seed or Indiana in a six seed. It might be Kentucky in a nine seed. Now, it's interesting to see Darren DeVries actually do what he's doing in the portal. Obviously, the money at Indiana is what it is right now. Obviously, on the football side, we've seen the effects of the Cignetti thing. But it was very, very sobering, Zach, to see Louisville on the four line, Kentucky on the nine line, especially with all the other things that we've been talking about. Now, the basketball outlook for the roster as far as McGavick is concerned is up, and we'll talk with him in the next segment. And he essentially looks at a starting five of the following. Shelstad at the point, Adrian Woolley at the two, Carter Knox at the three, Fulgaris at the four, and Flory Badunga at the five. And what's interesting is, I think once you hear that, you think, oh, that's why they're 15th. Because you have three guys in that starting lineup that are going to have to show you that they're top 10, top 5 kind of players at their position. Adrian Woolley has not yet had a full season as a starter to do that. In traditional college basketball, we look at a guy like Adrian Woolley and think, yeah, he'll be better as a junior. Go ahead and slot him into the starting spot. It makes sense that you would do that. Carter Knox is another guy like that. Obviously, tons of opportunities at Arkansas with Coach Cal. Didn't work out there. Maybe a refresher works for him. But we're not sure, are we? And Fulgaris is like that, too. Yeah, he was great in the tournament, but was he great before then? Now, all of you who listen to this show know how I feel about Fulgaris. He's my favorite of these. I think he's very different than what they've done around here for a while at Louisville, and I think a very good addition for this team for the fall. And I think one that you should be excited about if you're a fan, for sure. And obviously, Badunga, I don't have to explain to anyone. Coming off the bench is where I actually am pretty interested by this. Because I think DeShane Montgomery is the underrated guy that they've gotten in the portal so far. Out of Ohio, I think he's a really nice college player, and I think he'll be a good backup for what Adrian Woolley brings to the team. And, of course, Obinna Ekezie Jr. is going to be probably the first guy off the bench for the bigs. Just fascinating stuff as a freshman. But I like that move by Pat Kelsey. It's very unusual for what they've been doing in previous seasons here under his tutelage. And as far as that guard rotation goes, that Montgomery, Shelstad, and Woolley thing, man, it's going to be, if Woolley takes a step forward, up there for top two or three guard groups in the ACC. And I think you should be excited about that, and I think that's part of the reason they're on the four line in David Cobb's article. Now, moving out to the wing, there are legitimate questions about whether DeShane is actually, you know, Montgomery is going to be the kind of guy that's actually going to be more of a wing player, or if he's going to be able to settle into more of a traditional two. Carter Knox, no question, and they're going to want him to run and be that wing on the outside. I have massive questions about him. Massive questions. Of the five starters, he's the one that I have the most will he or will he not sort of questions. But I think the sixth line is, or excuse me, the four line is interesting there. Obviously, Indiana on the sixth line and Kentucky on the nine, Zach. Your reaction when you saw this, I'm sure a lot of it, like I said, was, hey, 76 teams, let's go ahead and be the first ones to put out a projection for that. Surprised to see Kentucky down at the nine?
10: No, that's based on what they've done this offseason or haven't done this offseason. They lose your best player in Otego away. You didn't really replace him. And it's been, they haven't gotten a superstar. And yeah, I know we live in a bubble and everything, but nine seed does not surprise me because Kentucky strikes me as a borderline bubble team, and that's what these rankings reflect.
9: Louisville on the four line. Did you expect them to be higher than the four line, or after I talk through it, does it kind of make sense?
10: No, I think it makes complete sense. I mean, who are you going to put them over right now? You putting them over Florida? No. You putting them over Duke? No. You putting them over UConn? Right. No. I guess you could argue maybe Virginia, maybe a team like Texas, because they were an 11 seed last year, but they made the Sweet 16, which Louisville did not do last year. So I look at that list. I think Louisville being on the same line as Houston and Tennessee is a good thing for them because Houston and Tennessee have been two of the best programs in America these last couple of years. And by the way, they're ahead of St. John's and they're ahead of Miami, and I know that we're both high on Jay Lucas in Miami, so that's no insult for Louisville to be a top four seed. If you get a top four seed, guess what? That means you're going to be favored to get to the Sweet 16, and who knows what happens after that. So, no, I think a four seed is about right. I think the offseason has been tremendous, but I haven't seen anything yet that would suggest that Louisville should be ahead of a team that just won the national title, or Florida, who won the national title 2 years ago, or UConn, who's one of the dynasties of the sport, something along those lines. I don't think they're on that level yet.
9: Sneaky good offseason for the Indiana Hoosiers. Good to see them on the sixth line, yeah?
10: Oh, absolutely, yeah. I think it makes sense for Indiana. They've, what, top three portal class? Yeah, so, I mean, again, we're going to credit Louisville for having a great portal class. We got to do the same for Indiana when they're basically on the same playing field as far as the last couple years are concerned. So, yeah, Indiana being on the sixth line, I think, is a good thing for Darren DeVries, and that just ramps up the pressure on him next year if it to just stop Indiana basketball from being what Indiana basketball has been the last couple of years, which is underachievement city.
9: It would be awesome to see them get back to it. Frankly, it would be awesome if all three of the teams in the area for our purposes had good seasons. Who do you think, just thinking about it today, and again, May 11th, I get it, everyone who's texting in, 437-9680. May 11th, Zach, who do you think, if you had to bet today, will be closest to the number that we're seeing on the screen right now?
10: Louisville.
9: Okay. Yeah, because they might be somewhere in the 3-5 seed kind of range in your mind.
10: I could easily see somebody overreacting and have Louisville at like 7th or 8th. There's going to be that one guy who's like, oh my God, this portal class was so amazing. They're going to be so great, because they always do that with everybody who has a great portal class. And the same could apply for Indiana, where maybe somebody overreacts to them and puts them in the top 15 or something like that. But my guess is Louisville probably will be anywhere from number 11 to number 15 in the polls, so that puts you right on the 3-4 line. I think that's about right.
9: At the top here, Florida, Duke, Michigan, Illinois. I'm still adjusting to seeing Illinois' name up there, Zach. How are we not giving them enough credit for the Final Four run?
10: I'm giving them credit for going to the Final Four, and you look at what they got coming back. There's no reason that they shouldn't be a top four seed. I don't think it should be that big of a surprise. They've made the European system work, and they've got big guys that can shoot. There's no reason why Illinois should not be a top four overall seed. If you want to quibble and put UConn there, I'm not going to argue with that. But Illinois should absolutely be in that conversation.
9: 437-9680, keep coming to UPS Jobs text line. Is anybody upset about 15th? I mean, if Louisville's predicted at 15th and predicted as a four seed, that's how I see Louisville ought to be every year. I would be satisfied with that. That's from our guy Eli, by the way. Texter, you must have missed some of those big booms by Cody Feger over the weekend. Where did it go? Serious question. When's the last time U of L has had a more hyped offseason than what Kelsey is doing and they get a four seed? That's frankly where my brain went, Zach, and that's why I led with this on a Monday, because it is as hyped as I can remember, frankly, even amongst national folks, right? That he's getting all these guys doing all that stuff. In your mind, Zach, the 15 spot here that, you know, that our texter says is fine. And I'm not saying this is good or bad, by the way, being on the four line. I'm just saying it is.
10: Weren't they similarly ranked last year? Weren't they basically top 15 going into last year? Because I remember the Kentucky game was, Kentucky was 9th, Louisville was 12th. Won that the exact same thing?
9: Boom.
10: Back-to-back
9: years? Yes. Yes. Essentially. Yes. Is the four seed a worrying part of that, Zach?
10: No. There are a lot of good. There are a lot of good teams that end
9: it's
10: up
9: just
10: being
9: good,
10: four
9: deep
10: seeds.
9: Teams at the top. Right
10: yeah,
9: now. Right,
10: and yeah. Could I see Louisville have a really good record next year? And the ACC just still isn't all that good, with the exception of Duke, and they get slotted a seed or two low. Yeah, I could absolutely see that happening.
9: There you go. All right. 437-9680, our UPS job text line. Again, we'll talk with Matt McGavick in the next segment. He's got a bunch of pieces up about looking forward to the roster and that kind of stuff. On the basketball side, of course, we'll ask him some football questions as well. Close the hour talking about some playoffs, both on the basketball and on the hockey side. Try to get Zach Kavanaugh for tomorrow. He's going to be flying. Can't do it. Boo this man.
10: Cannot win with them. Cannot coach them. Can't do it.
9: You know what's amazing, Zach, and I watch my colleagues around the country have to deal with this. It's very similar to me. So when you're in media as a self-employed person, you have to pay for all your own expenses and all your own travel and all that stuff. And Zach's like, no, I got to travel. And he does something very smart, and I should probably do it. But luckily, I'm past this point in my career. But he has like a Patreon page just for his travel expenses. And he posts like what he... He posts what he's, you know, what his costs are going to be and that kind of stuff. So it's its own, you know, it's its own thing. Remarkable to watch. But, yeah, the poor guy's got to pay for his own travel and try to figure out how he's going to get to these Ducks playoff games, essentially. So, anyways, 437-9680, our UPS job text line. Quick break here. We'll talk to Matt McGavick on the other side. Our first segment on Mondays, always presented by our friend Dr. Chet Mays at Dr. Chet Mays on the socials and hairtransplantkentucky.com. Matt McGavick, talk to him next.
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14: I've looked at mock drafts, and they really haven't changed that much. I mean, you know, if you still love a good guard, who's not going to take a guard, right? It's not like Darren Peterson. It's like, well, you know, because of the NBA lottery, went from number 2 to number 12, okay? And by the way, most of the mock drafts have stayed pretty consistent with Michael Brown around 8 or 9. Jeff Goodman just loves Michael Brown. We understand that. He has him up at number 6. I don't know if you saw that, Nick. So, you know, the mock drafts come out. And so I do want to dive into something Michael Brown here in a second. I contend this is big news, okay? And that is the news coming out today, and we're going to try to have this guy on, Kevin O'Connor, who is NBA insider for Yahoo Sports. He reported, I don't know if it was last night or this morning, but Nick, he reported that Malachi Moreno this week, and by the way, this week is a low-key, a big week. Now, we still have a couple weeks before players need to ultimately start to really decide what they're going to do. And when I say players, I'm basically, I mean, don't you feel like we're talking about Flora Badunga, Malachi Moreno? That's essentially what we're talking about. Yeah. Are those two guys? And there's two. I think there's two things coming out, and one being around Malachi Moreno that this week at the NBA Combine, he will not be doing any of, like, basically the pickup basketball, the five on.

0: Ziegler, Peterson, DeBonta, none of these guys are going to be doing that, and they're at the top of the draft. And it would be, what do I have to gain when I'm going number three overall? Well, if we are consistent and we make that a Malachi Moreno thing, Malachi Moreno not participating in 5-on-5, does Moreno have a promise from someone in the first round? And does he have a promise, guys, someone who's not at the back end of the first round? To where he would, and I'm not saying it's going to be lottery, but it can be pick what? 16 on? 15, 16, what is it? Yeah, what's a lottery?
1: 15, right?
0: I mean, yeah.
1: Yeah, I think it's top 15.
0: Am I wrong there? I almost want to call him Kevin Rogers. Kevin Rogers is a guy who used to do like VSiN Sports Radio in Miami and used to dress like Miami, Nick.
2: Oh, nice.
0: He used to dress like Miami, and that, I keep going to him. But Kevin O'Connor reported that he's drawn interest and has really gained a lot of interest as a 19-year-old who's a 7-footer with teams who are in the middle part of the first round. And I'm not trying to scare Kentucky fans at all, but I figure I would at least throw out there what I think of it. And that is, I guess I'm caught off guard by this, and I have been, and I've said so. It feels like, guys, the last week and a half or so, I mean, I viewed Malachi Moreno as a good player at Kentucky. But I don't know, I never, and we usually do this, and I don't know if it's because Calipari's gone, Daddy's gone. I don't know if it's because Kentucky didn't have a good season. I don't know if it's because, if you go the last 2-3 weeks of the season, Malachi Moreno didn't score double figures more than one time. You know, basically he did it 3 times in February and March. He went the last 1, 2, 3, 4, 5, 6, 7, 8, 9, 10, 11. Nick, he went 10 out of 11 games to end the year when Kentucky's fighting for everything by averaging, I would have to average it up, but it looks like about 5 points and 6 rebounds for the season. The guy averaged 6 points or 7 points and 6 rebounds. And so it's not that I think he's a bad player, but I think he is at the very, very beginning of his maturation, and usually what scores in the NBA is if you're really good at one thing or if you have elite athleticism. And I like Malachi Moreno, but I don't feel like he has either one of those. I don't think you could say, defensively, I think he can be a good player. But I go back to the last, 11 games. I'm adding up on the fly. He had one game where he had 3 blocks. Outside of that, he's got games with 0 blocks. So it's not like I look at this guy, I'm like, well, he's a defense. Like Jane Quaintance is going to be taken because of what he did at Arizona State, blocking shots and jumping and being an athletic freak. I don't see that with Malachi Moreno. And, 2 weeks ago, we had a mock draft where he's like the middle to back end of the second round. Then last week we had 2 mock drafts, one earlier in the week where he's like 48, and then one where it's like, okay, he's like 40. And then have you noticed how this story has moved? And then today, last night into today, this weekend, I guess I should say, going into now the NBA draft, there are serious thoughts that he would be at the top of the second round, or teams that are in the first round are going to take a shot at him. And the reason I guess we bring it up is, on top of it is, Kentucky went out there and got a true backup old center. Like, just an old reliable dog. He'll sit in the front of the pickup truck and get you 6 points and 6 rebounds, and that's what they went out and got. And I'm like, certainly they don't think that guy's going to certainly they're not loading up on that position because they think, oh, we're going to need some guys there. I don't know. You tell me. I guess, we'll take texts on this as we go today. But it's a big week for the NBA Combine, people, and it's also, I guess, a

0: huge week for Malachi Moreno. And it's sure sounding like Malachi Moreno, that there is a chance that teams are going to want his services, so much so that he's going to pull what these top guys at the NBA draft do, and that is, I'm not going to play in the five-on-five. He must not feel like he and his agent must not feel that he needs to do that. That, to me, is surprising. So that would be number one today. I mean, isn't that a little bit?
1: A little bit,
0: I mean, you're shaking your head, Nick, but I just went over it. The last 2 weeks, we have went from, he put his name in the NBA, but you don't have anything to worry about, to where it's like, wait a minute. I mean, he's always been 7 foot and 19 years old. For that to be the main storyline that's come out over the last 2 weeks, he's always been that. That's nothing new.
1: Yeah, nothing's changed.
0: He hasn't done anything. There hasn't been any basketball that's being played. And it just, it shows you, as much as all these people pay attention to draft stuff, when the season is over, it definitely changes. You see it with the NFL all the time. When the college football season is over, there's always guys that go up in the draft. There's always guys that go down in the draft. And you're like, well, wait a minute. They haven't played football for what happened to this guy. And near the end of the year, you thought he was a second rounder. Now you think he's a fourth rounder. What's going on?
1: Did he forget how to play football?
0: Yeah, what's going on in these last several weeks? I wondered with Malachi Moreno. Now, yesterday as well, the Michael Brown stuff, I would say the most that I've seen from Michael Brown is probably being taken, I don't know, what would you say, Nick? Probably ninth overall.
1: That ninth overall
0: spot to Dallas, or eight to the Atlanta Hawks. I would rather
1: Kevin has him nine.
0: I would rather go to Dallas, and I know they have been a mess, but you at least would have a year with Kyrie Irving if he ever decides to play basketball ever again. Kind of a young team. Cooper Flagg is there. To me, that would be more exciting than going to the Atlanta Hawks. But, who knows? He might be better than what we think. He might go top five. He might go top six. He might drop a little bit. And certainly, I think he will be an interesting prospect to watch. And I was just, I had two questions about him. Did it matter? Did anything that happened at Louisville matter at all to anyone other than us? Did it matter at all? I don't know. I mean, I contend, I've seen rhetoric on the internet that, he could be taken as high as like five or six, but he also could, like I said, drop to nine, and, maybe then you drop a little bit outside 10 or 11, and maybe someone's looking at you like, I don't like Golden State, and they're like, okay, we'll take it. Not too bad to go there. But we're the ones that were affected with Michael Brown. Was there any effect? Is there going to be any effect on him and what he did not do at college? Like, is the NBA, to have him ninth, it feels like you're ignoring the back injury. Like, if you believe the back injury was something, the guy injured his back twice. It's like, I don't care about Team USA basketball 2 years ago. That's fine. That 18 under basketball doesn't matter in a league full of men. He went up a step and physically got beat up enough to where he had a back injury, two back injuries in the matter of a couple months. So did that not matter to people?
1: I guess not, because this is always about where he was projected.
0: Nick, that's kind of what I'm getting at. Or the flip side is, coming to Louisville, if he would have been, an early mock drafts had him a top five player, and if he ends up 9 or 10, would Lachlan McClain have got on the air and made fun of the Louisville effect?
1: Because
0: anytime a Kentucky player was seen as the third overall player and dropped to like the ninth overall player, he hurt himself going to college. I'm wondering, are we going to do that?
2: No, but I don't.
0: Well, I know you're not going to do that.
2: Well, no, but
0: I'm saying the haters going to do that?
1: Let me ask you this. I think you could make that, but we didn't get a full sample size of him this year. We didn't. He played two thirds of the games.
0: No.
1: Not even.
0: No.
1: Not even.
0: Well, the back injury seems to be cleared up. That serious back injury seems to be cleared up. Hmm. Again, Nick's falling for Russini. He's going to fall for the Michael Brown back injury as well. And that's fine. You can do that. And then the other thing I would add, just to throw out there, and we'll get into all this today, is What if he is a baller? What if he's a baller? What if he is? Because we haven't talked about that. Everyone's been, you know, and, you know, Drew and Blank and I totally get it, are casting him aside. And the majority of Louisville fans are like, that's fine, whatever. They're not attached to him the way they were Montrezl Harrell.
1: Well,
0: they're not. They weren't. They're more interested at times in what David Johnson did.
1: Oh, that's.
0: Than Mykal Brown.
1: That's fair.
0: Most definitely Donovan Mitchell. And there'll be others you would imagine with UofL. Of course, I don't know why I would imagine that. They have a coach who's never put anyone in the NBA, but he's about to, I guess. I guess what if he is a baller? Everyone going to be able to stay mad at Mykal Brown and his dad if he turns into a, where we're considering him for Rookie of the Year next year? And there's a reason, because we only got to see him part-time, that none of us think that's actually going to happen. And it absolutely could happen. It 1,000% could happen. Now, do I think it's going to happen? No, in year number one. But if you told me he ended up being a really good NBA player, I don't think that would surprise anybody, would it?
1: No.
0: I don't think that would surprise anybody.
1: The kick and hoop. I've said this. I've been consistent with this. And I've been frustrated with what happened here, just like everybody. But all it takes is him balling and one L's up. But seriously, there has to be that.
0: Oh, I agree with you.
1: There has to be that acknowledgement that you were here.
0: Kentucky fans switched up on Mark Pope putting out a couple goofy videos answering two or three questions that all needed follow-ups, but of course he's in a controlled, taped environment.
1: Right.
0: Okay, that he did the many men, and no one crushed him for going getting some bum 24-year-old point guard
1: from Washington
0: who hadn't done a damn thing in 7 years. Louisville fans are going to switch up on Mykal Brown.
1: Oh, yeah.
0: And it's going to happen.
1: Time heals all wounds. No,
0: not even time. It's not going to be time. He is going to be drafted, and it's 1,000% going to change. Are you you guys who aren't on – Nick's on board now.
1: No,
0: Nick's on board. You guys who aren't on board – how quickly is it going to take for you to get on board?
1: No.
0: Because it's happening.
1: I'm not on board.
0: Oh, you're on board.
1: No.
0: You're on board.
1: I'm serious.
0: You're on board.
1: I'm serious. There has to be the acknowledgement. Because right now, Louisville fans feel like
0: the acknowledgement will be that first NBA game, he drops 25. You're not going to get an L's up. You're going to buy in. You're going to buy in.
1: No.
0: I already know you're going.
1: No. I
0: can
1: I
0: read the future.
1: I
0: have a tarot.
1: Tarot cards.
0: It's got a U. It's got a toilet. It's got Mykal Brown.
1: What was the
0: Dieter says
1: Miss Cleo?
0: He says the dude could win MVP, and I'm burning the Donnies. We got to get to that. Dieter's going to burn his Donovan Mitchells.
1: Okay, that's a little extreme.
0: You guys are going to give in on Mykal Brown. He's going to get that in year number one,
1: I'm
0: throwing
1: you,
0: lobs to Derek Lively and Cooper Flagg, and him and Kyrie Irving are going to talk about how the earth is flat.
1: Here's the Mendoza line. A picture with Donnie or somebody else, Chucky, I don't know, somebody else, like, throwing an L's up.
0: Chucky? Where is he going to see Chucky at?
1: I don't know. Maybe.
0: Well, he's not going to you mean if they meet up in the G League?
1: Yeah,
0: gotcha. Oh, gosh.
1: Chucky.
0: If they're in the G League.
1: Chucky's got a two-way, I think. Yeah, Chucky was on a couple rosters.
0: There's two-way. You know what the other way is.
1: Yeah, right.
0: One way, and then there's another way.
1: But you need the L's up picture. Because Louisville fans need it.
0: You're not going to get it.
1: If he's going to be a Cardinal for life, then he needs to acknowledge that he was
0: here. Here's what I will say. The L's up picture will get everyone but Diener. Half of you are going to give in on draft night.
1: Oh, I don't know.
0: June, you guys are giving in.
1: No.
0: Yeah, you are.
1: No, I give you a third.
0: Yeah, you are.
1: I give you a third, not half.
0: So you give me 33.3%?
1: Yeah, 33.3%. Repeating, of course. Thank you. Leroy Jenkins. No, I'm telling you. He needs the L's up photo, and then maybe that number goes from 33 to 75. And then there will be the entrenched crew of Diener and company.
0: You're telling me I can go from almost zero to 33.3% just in June, and I haven't got to the season? I'm great. I'm in great shape then.
2: There goes the poor intern. She's leaving. She had to be thinking, what am I doing? She had to be thinking, this was an easy internship to get. Something must be up.
1: I taught her nothing.
0: today. Well, of course.
1: I feel bad. I told her, I was like, yeah, we'll go over some stuff.
0: She knows what she wants to do with her life, and it's not this. She's like, I want to do high-level PR. I want to do this.
1: That's her major. She majors in, like, PR and advertising.
0: But she probably had to do this.
1: Minored in media.
0: Yeah.
1: So she's coming in now.
0: So oh, boy. You gonna teach her how to run the board?
1: I told her. I'll teach her how to run the board. I'll teach her how to edit sound. You know, I want... That's the thing. I want her, like, I could be selfish.
0: See if she could do a sports center better than Zachy Sage.
1: No, I told her. I've said this. Every intern that comes in here, I said, learn to do sports centers. You'll learn seven different skills. You'll learn seven different skills doing sports center updates.
0: I'm going to leave those jokes alone. 4-3.
1: Dieter is on fire.
0: He's anti-Michael. He's going to be, here's the problem. He's going to be on a boat by himself. Crane Harley and Mark Blankenbaker is jumping off this boat. Dieter, you're going down with the ship. He is going to get drafted. He's going to smile big.
1: Throwing up lobs to Cooper Flagg.
0: He's going to smooch PK on the top of the head.
1: Okay.
0: PK be looking up at him, you know.
1: Does PK go to the green room? We were talking about this on Red Days.
0: Everyone's done that segment.
1: I don't want you to regurgitate that over there. I'm just saying.
0: Do the Nick Valvano show on Wednesday up against Louisville Sports Live. You can regurgitate that.
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6: Stribble, you tell that son of a bee to get a better kid, Locke. Andy sent a picture of Locke in a derby hat, and it crushed me. He looks like...
7: Like a female derby hat?
6: No.
7: What are they, fascinators?
6: Fascinators. No, it's not a fascinator. Here, I'll show it to you. He looks like a southern man from 1860. You do the rest, okay?
7: I mean,
6: looks like somebody that give Justin Jeffries a side eye.
7: His name's Buster. It's not
6: Buster. Buster McClain.
7: Buster McClain.
6: Buster. He does look like a Buster with that hat on. Buster McClain. This is Buster McClain here, and I have a whole plantation. Yes, I do, sir. I have a plantation, sir. Buster McClain. I say. Hey, didn't you hear?
7: Yeah, no, that hat made him look really racist, though. I have to say
6: it did. Locke, we know you're not, and you're definitely not. Please, this is not implying that you are. The outfit.
7: I'll give you, some fashion advice. Don't ever wear that outfit again. It doesn't give you the right brand.
6: Looks like he sings Old Kentucky Home without censoring himself.
7: No. He looks like an 8-up rough fan.
6: I really like that fiddling five idea. That's basketball. Hey, didn't hear your take on Ellis. Can he contribute? Also, I take Gandalf over Harry, but a wand lets you carry conceal. you get a little wand holster. We need the Mitch mattress sound. Maybe later. We got nothing else to do today. Locke looks like he's afraid of downtown Louisville. Calling the Marines. Actually, that's the sound I want. I want Dieter calling in the Marines at Derby. That's what I want. Buster Cherry, no. Were you called Locke, Mr. Not that bad, no. Maybe I did. Locke doesn't need a special hat to look like that. It's his phenotype. Okay. Buster McClain lived next door to... Nope, not reading that. Mitt said the shaft a lot. He did. All right, I'll go over Isaac Ellis. I've got to space this stuff out. I have to space it out because there's not a ton on the bone today. It's one of those weekends, Dieter put it perfectly. There is no, like, appointment sports television this weekend. I guess, the NBA playoffs, But you know, the Knicks swept 4-0. The Wimby stuff with the Spurs was pretty interesting. He got ejected.
7: That was awesome. Tweeted at Biscuit because he's a Spurs fan, and I was like, kick him out the league. I didn't think they were going to throw him out the game. Well, I saw it. I didn't see the original replay. I just saw it in real time, and I was like, oh, I hit him with the elbow, but I thought it was more like full-blown.
6: Oh, no, he
7: cocked and locked back.
6: He cocked and locked. Yeah.
7: And I tweeted at him, like, kick him out the league.
6: Yeah.
7: I got, like, a water or something, came back to the living room, and I just see him, like, go to the locker room. I was like, oh, my God, what happened?
6: He did kick him out. He didn't know what being ejected means. He had to ask his they announced that he's ejected. He turned to his teammate and was like, what does that mean?
7: Yeah, I bet he's probably never been in a moment like that.
6: No, he never had. Like, you have to leave. And, but he'll be back for game five. Like, yeah. It's not a long-term suspension.
7: He's a first-time offender.
6: He'll be fine. I did see someone tweet,
7: yeah, that was Draymond, he'd be shot with a tranquilizer dart from the rafters.
6: Well, did you see the Kevin Hart roast on Netflix?
7: No,
6: I didn't. I saw some clips online. Draymond Green gets his fair share of roasts.
7: Good.
6: It's pretty good. It looked pretty funny.
7: I will say this. Only appointment TV or sports for me on my end.
6: UFC.
7: The UFC.
6: Yes.
7: Sean Strickland beat the undefeated champ, Khamzat Chimaev.
6: That Chimaev dude made a mistake by kicking Sean Strickland right in the nads. When they were doing the pound for pound weight, Dana White tried to break him off. Yeah, no, it was that was a bad move. I knew then that Sean Strickland was going to win.
7: I
6: know nothing
7: about
6: UFC, but I knew he's going to win after that.
7: He has now the two biggest underdog victories in a title fight, I think, in the middleweight division. The guy is, and he comes out to the ants go marching.
6: Does he really? Well, it's the. He comes out to that?
7: Yeah.
6: Good for him.
7: Yeah, no, he's.
6: I don't think that's the original, like. It's a different song. I know that it's with the ants go marching, but it's the origin of that song is very different.
7: Yeah, no,
6: I like the ants go marching one by one.
7: No.
6: Yeah.
7: No. It's not like that. But it's funny if you think of it like that. Yeah, right? That's how I always go. And then Shemaev had some Russian native music that was like, all right, yeah.
6: Russian native music.
7: I don't know what it is. I won't lie.
6: Is it like...
7: It didn't have any words. It was just like an instrumental.
6: Really? Was it like that Russian, like, dun, dun, dun, dun, dun,
7: kinda.
6: Dun, dun, dun, yeah. Something like that, like very communist?
7: Mm-hmm.
6: I like that.
7: Yeah, no, he's from Chechnya.
6: He's a Chechen?
7: Yeah, he's a freak. Yeah. I don't know. I'm not going to lie. I have to rewatch the fight. It was a lot closer, but Strickland won by decision. It was awesome.
6: Yeah.
7: America. Let's go, baby.
6: This texter thinks he got hosed.
7: Was that Vinny?
6: Maybe it was. Maybe it is Vinny. He does
7: no,
6: listen.
7: No, no, no.
6: Oh, it's not?
7: Yeah, I like that texter, though.
6: There you go.
7: I was watching it in the car driving back from Cleveland, so there was a few moments that like I hit a dead spot of connection, so
6: yeah.
7: I missed like a few minutes, but it was a closer fight. People are like, dude, like Strickland beat him up. Like, they both got beat up. I think Chimaev goes go up into a weight class, and we won't see the rematch. But
6: okay,
7: it would be a fun rematch to see in the future if he can make weight again.
6: There we go. Yeah. All right, I'll do my Isaac
7: UFC
6: Ellis
7: talk.
6: I'll do my Isaac Ellis analysis, whatever that's worth, on the other side of the break. Okay, let's do
7: He's
6: a break.
7: Got weird numbers.
6: You look at it on paper, and you're like, this dude's a baller, and then you're like, okay.
7: And then watch the league, you're
6: then
7: like,
6: you watch the league, you're like, oh no, and the name of his team it kills me.
7: I don't like that league. Every time I watch
6: the overtime league, it's terrible.
7: I watch it and I just go, great. This sport is just that league does not help the AAU parent stuff and all that stuff.
6: Oh no, the stigma.
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9: I'm Nick DeLuca. The NBA playoffs roll on tonight with a pair of Game 4s in the Eastern Conference. The Cavs and the Pistons in Cleveland. Detroit leading the series 2-1. Knicks waiting on the winner after sweeping the Sixers yesterday. ESPN Radio's Harry Douglas says New York is championship caliber.
10: Fred, I got to be honest with you. Mm-hmm. Although they're the enemy, because I love my Hawks.
11: Mm-hmm.
10: The brand of basketball that they're playing right now is championship basketball. Now it's about continuing to do it in the Eastern Conference Finals. And if you have the ability to make it to the NBA Finals, do it there as well. But the way they're playing, this is a championship caliber team. No question about it.
9: Douglas on Freddie and Harry, Cavs, Pistons, followed by Thunder and Lakers tonight. OKC with the chance to complete the sweep in the series. Tips at 8 and 10:30 Eastern. Elsewhere, no suspension for Spurs star Victor Wembanyama. He will not face any further discipline for elbowing Minnesota's Naz Reid in yesterday's loss. Was ejected after being called for a flagrant two. The Bucks are entertaining trade offers for two-time MVP Giannis Antetokounmpo. Milwaukee discussed a deal before the February deadline after Giannis expressed that the time had come for the two sides to part ways. Monday night baseball, the Yankees looking to bounce back after getting swept by the Brewers over the weekend, taking on the Orioles in Baltimore. No score, top of the second. Brandon Young going for the O's. Ryan Weathers on the mound for the Yankees.
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